0: as Senate Republicans struggle to include funding for the project in their reconciliation bill.
1: The president again says he was, quote, just an hour away from striking a rumba. Allies now say they're making progress in negotiations. Primary night in Kentucky where polls are now closed. Earlier today, President Trump once again criticized Congressman Thomas Massie.
2: Thomas Massie's a terrible congressman. He's been a terrible congressman from day one. Dealing with him is just a horrible. I don't think he's a Republican. I think he's actually a Democrat. He's not a libertarian. You know, sometimes they say he's really a Democrat.
1: Massie is one of President Trump's most vocal GOP critics. He's being challenged by former Navy SEAL and Trump-backed candidate Ed Gallrain in Kentucky's 4th congressional district. President Trump continues to wait until Republican primary races, making a fresh endorsement in Texas.
3: Texas Attorney General Ken Paxton reacting to President Trump endorsing him for Senate over GOP incumbent John Cornyn.
4: I have so much respect for the president and so appreciate his endorsement. And I think it creates a slight bit of momentum, don't you?
1: That's Fox's Kristen Goodwin. 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
6: You and I have never met, but I'm willing to bet that there is something you would like to do, but you feel like you can't, that it's too hard, that you don't deserve it. A colleague of mine recently told me about this new book called Brave Shift, 30 Mindset Changes to Transform Your Life. It's written by a woman named Michelle Carrer. Carrer says the one thing most people forget when they set a goal is to attach a reason to it. Having that reason is big. Because when you don't want to do something that's necessary to reach your goal, you can go back to your reason to find the motivation you need. Try to frame your goal as something you want to achieve, as opposed to being a bad part of yourself that you want to change. That will make you more likely to succeed, as will asking for help. All of us need it, and it makes people feel good to help you achieve your goals. I'm Dr. Sanjay Gupta, helping you live a better life.
7: Hi.
1: The Justice Department is expected to indict former Cuban President Raul Castro tomorrow, according to Fox News Digital. But a DOJ spokeswoman says the department would not comment on rumors. The 94-year-old Castro is the younger brother of former Cuban dictator Fidel Castro. Investigators are looking into the motive after a shooting at an Islamic center shook San Diego. Fox's Matt Finn reports.
8: A growing memorial today at San Diego's largest mosque as investigators try to determine exactly why two teenagers who police say were radicalized online shot and killed three people in an ambush that's being investigated as a hate crime. New police scanner audio reveals the moments the shooting unfolded at the mosque.
9: Two white males, white mask. One with an automatic weapon, one with a shotgun.
8: When officers arrived, they found three men dead, all being hailed as heroes. Police say security guard Amin Abdullah engaged the two suspects in a gun battle, while mosque founder Mansour Kaziha and Nadir Awad, the husband of one of the center's teachers, helped distract them. The trio is credited with saving 140 children.
1: Authorities say hateful writings from the suspects were found in a vehicle, but say they targeted no one in particular. President Trump speaking outside a construction zone for his planned White House ballroom, saying the roof will be sturdy enough for military forces to keep watch on events.
2: The roof is dead flat with absolutely nothing but strength on it. It's very strong steel. It's drone-proof, and it's meant for our military to be able to stay on it.
1: Trump also claims the project is tax-free and will be fully paid for by himself and donors. But Republicans have sought roughly $1 billion in taxpayer dollars related for security. Many Democrats are fuming over the planned ballroom for various reasons. Some critics of the president are pushing to build an eyesore at the historic White House. I'm Tom Rigotti. This is Fox News.
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11: 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Still pretty busy on the outbound connector. The slowdowns start after the Cole Road interchanges and sluggish through the Flying Y. Westbound I-84, delays start after the Orchard exit, seeing some pretty busy conditions through that merge point. Heavy traffic from the Y all the way to the Garrity interchange. The Nampa police are reporting a possible broken water line on Davis Avenue at North Poplar Street east of Midland. A sinkhole is forming. Wanting to stay away from the area for a while.
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11: From the CBS 2 Weather Center, tomorrow we'll start the day with lots of sun, then a few more clouds move in with temps climbing to the low to mid 70s. Thursday will be mostly sunny and breezy with highs in the upper 70s. Friday will warm to the low 80s, and we could see highs in the upper 80s this weekend.
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15: Because if you don't vote, you don't get to complain. And you get the sticker. And if you get the sticker, then you text a picture of the sticker to 208-336-3700. Text a picture of your I voted sticker. I know, they did it this morning, right? It's almost like it's going on all day long. In fact, this contest doesn't wrap up at 7. This contest wraps up at 8. No, 9, actually. Sorry. This contest wraps up at 9. Text a picture of your I voted sticker and you're automatically thrown in the hopper. Not you personally, your phone number. Yeah, you are put into consideration eligibility to win Jason Aldean tickets. Jason Aldean coming to the Ford Idaho Center July 31st. Yeah. July 31st? Yeah, July 31st. There was over 100 people that texted in a picture of their I voted sticker this morning. Thank you very much for those of you who voted early, for those of you who absentee voted. Yeah, if you got your little sticker, go ahead, text it. You voted. You voted in this election. If you still have your voted sticker from November, Santa's watching, okay? Just don't be a jerk. All right? If you're Googling for pictures of I voted stickers, we could do a reverse search on it. Don't make us be a jerk. If we catch you cheating, this is just for a pair of concert tickets, folks. If we catch you cheating at it, we're going to make it so you never win a contest ever again. That's Boise State tickets. That's basketball tickets. You won't even be able to win Boise Hawks tickets to see me throw out the first pitch on Thursday. And you know it's going to be awful. I know it's going to be awful. By the way, I'm throwing out the first pitch on Thursday. And we'll get to news here. By the way, in case you followed the show for any number of years, we never talk about the candidates on Election Day. We never. Not anything positive, not anything negative. Although, someone did message me a rant. And I might throw it up to the court of public opinion later on because it's a valid rant I've heard. Anyway, so I'm at America in the Park in Nampa on Saturday, and a couple kids were playing soccer, doing whatever, and the ball came over to me. I was like, okay, I used to play this game 35 years ago, so I'll go ahead and I'll kick the ball. And then the kid kicked it back to me, and I was like, I bet you can't get past me. I'm like, I bet you I can, and I got past him. I was like, oh, for a second. I was like, wow, I'm young again. I know the moves. I just faked out a 10-year-old. I'm Pele or Ronaldo or whatever, whatever. And then I went to make another move, and I fell. This was on Saturday. Today's Tuesday. I feel like I got hit by a car an hour ago. This getting old thing sucks, man. I tripped over my feet and, you know, laughed it off because I didn't want the kid to think I was really, and I'm not severely hurt. I'm just old. Now everything hurts. For those of you young people, enjoy your youth. Oh my gosh, enjoy your youth. Enjoy it. I'm popping.

0: kicked my butt. They ran me around that court.
1: And you know there's somewhere right now telling that story to all their other 80, 90-year-old friends. And all all those people are like, sure, Nancy. Whatever you say, Cheryl. You guys took out a couple of 20-somethings. Sure you did.
0: I was a collegiate athlete and threw out my back playing pickleball against two retirees. And I give them all the props.
1: Oh, so that's why you've been acting differently. You're on painkillers. Got it. Now I understand. Now I get it. But I got a message today from someone, and at the time they're telling me this, this is election adjacent. It's still, it doesn't involve anything, but I've noticed a number of people really angry, a number of people posting on Facebook, posting on social media. They're on the do not text list, getting text messages from everybody, everyone, everything. There was a person yesterday in Idaho Falls who posted a picture, seven robo-texts, seven election-related texts, all in an hour, coming from everywhere. Some of you have a no solicitor sign on your door, right? You don't want anyone knocking on your door whatsoever. You don't want anyone selling anything. You don't want anyone talking to you about Jesus, Jehovah, whatever book they want to sell. No. If they want to give you something, leave it in the mailbox, go away. Don't even do that. Get a text message. Get a message from someone saying they have a no solicitor sign, and then they have someone's flyer on their door. They're leaving flyers. And they want to know what they could do about it. And the first four things that popped into my head, I didn't say. Right? Somebody dropped off a flyer that you didn't want, and you want to know what to do with it. Well, I fold that thing up in half. And, you know, fold that thing up as many times in half as you can, and then shove it right. Okay. No, can't say that. How about you just wad it in the ball and go to the zoo and then, you know, kill an animal? Nope, can't say that. How about you write a letter, double-spaced, anecdoted. You could just throw it out. You could just literally do what everybody does. You got a handbill you didn't want. You got a mailer. You got a political mailer you didn't want. You didn't ask for. You actually have a sign on the door that says no soliciting. Throw it out. But that's not the kind of person this person is. Nope. This person wants ramifications. This person wants consequences. This person, first of all, wants to know who the manager is. And secondly, wants to talk to the manager and wants action. And the court of public opinion is now in session.
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4: 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Back to pretty much normal speeds now on the outbound connector. Still a little bit of slowing merging onto westbound I-84. Got some slowing as well on the freeway from Cole through that merge point. Heavy traffic still from the Flying Y all the way through the Garrity exit. ITD has begun maintenance on the I-84 and Highway 30 interchange bridge south of New Plymouth. This work expected to last until June 26th.
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4: From the CBS 2 Weather Center, we'll see gradually warming temperatures as we work our way toward the holiday weekend with lots of sunshine. Tomorrow's highs will be around 74. Thursday, 76 with breezy conditions. Friday, we'll hit the 80s again, and we'll be pushing closer to 90 over the week.
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10: Now, of all the hard-hitting news that is out there, some of you don't like to be bothered at all. And we want people to vote. We want people to be engaged. Heck, we actually put a reward on it. Just text your I voted sticker. Text a picture of your I voted sticker to 208-336-3700, and for those of you who voted today for this 2026 primary, we don't care which party you voted as. We just want you to vote. That's all we want. We just want you to participate in the process. We will reward you with a chance to win a pair of tickets to see Jason Aldean. And for those of you that go, I don't like that, then don't text. It's country music. It's in, for everybody I know that's knows music or Jason Aldean, they want to go to this concert. Just text a picture of your I voted sticker. Now, we're not going through every single picture. However, when we do pick a winner, we're going to search for that photo anywhere online. And if we find the photograph that you sent us literally anywhere else online, you'll never know you won. You'll never know you won the tickets. We'll just move on to somebody else. But there's a lot of people that get turned off by mailings, by robocalls, or pre-recorded messages, or text messages, or emails, or whatever. In fact, there was a friend of mine actually has a no solicitor note on their door, and somebody left them a handbill door hanger. And they clearly have no soliciting on their door. And they want asses. That's what they want blood. They want, maybe not blood. They want consequences. And they go, okay, well, what do you want? What do you want? Find the person who hung the thing on your door. Let's find them, and we'll hang them at noon tomorrow. Was it too much? Lethal injection? Is that the shooting gallery? Electric chair. Life in prison. Disembowelment. You know, we'll go old school. No, too much. We will make them step on Legos. What should the consequences be for unwanted or too much political communication? This is the only time I hear of this problem. Nobody complains about too much communication during the Idaho legislative session. Nobody complains about too much communication while Congress is in session. Nobody complains of too much communication the rest of the year. But right around election time, oh gosh, they're bothering me. They're reaching out to me. They want to talk to me. Ew, go away. Why are they texting me? I'm on the do not text list. How are they able to go through this? I don't know. By the way, I'm not making fun of my friend. I've heard this same thing from many people. Tired of the texting. I've gotten, today I've received 5 texts after I voted. Like, I already voted, and they're telling me, just to remind you, today's election day. I know. But I'm one that told people today was the Idaho State Idaho primary. Should we, the people, be able to not be able to be communicated with by those running for office? I mean, they're not trying to sell us insurance. They're not trying to sell us, car insurance or new windows or, you know, a better interest rate on a loan. They're running for office. They're selling themselves. They actually don't want to charge us money for the call. Should voters be able to tune out people running for office?
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18: There's something I'd like to talk to you about today, something that's been circulating on the internet that's become a real problem. Deep fake videos of me endorsing products that I've never even heard of and I have no relationship with whatsoever. Let me tell you clearly, these videos are scams. They are designed to take your money. Now, a couple things you should keep in mind. If something sounds too good to be true, it probably is. When you look at these videos, if they don't seem natural, if there's something off about them, the audio or the video, it's probably AI generated. And if you come across something that does pique your interest, see if you can find evidence of it from other sources. I promise you this, if I discover something incredible that you need to know about, I'm going to talk about it somewhere that you can easily find, not on some shady social media site. I'm Dr. Sanjay Gupta, helping you live a better life.
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3: 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Back to pretty much normal speeds now on the outbound connector. Still a little bit of slowing merging onto westbound I-84. Got some slowing as well on the freeway from Cole through that merge point. Heavy traffic still from the Flying Y all the way through the Garrity exit. ITD has begun maintenance on the I-84 and Highway 30 interchange bridge south of New Plymouth. This work expected to last until June 26th.
5: Weather from the CBS 2 Weather Center.
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3: From the CBS 2 Weather Center, mostly sunny and dry conditions the rest of the week, and unseasonably warm temperatures return by Memorial Day. Tomorrow's highs will be in the low to mid 70s. Thursday will have highs in the upper 70s, low 80s on Friday, and mid to upper 80s Saturday through Monday.
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10: Rule of the hour, you are not allowed to say any candidate name. You're not allowed to say any elected position. None. We're not campaigning for or against anyone. We're just telling people to go vote. That's it. But the cool thing about the radio, and I've had to explain this to somebody, we don't turn your radio on. You do that. We don't turn the KBOI app on your phone and make you listen to us against your will. We don't redirect your web browser. The only thing you can get is us. No, you have complete control. You have complete control. There's no way we can bother you unless you go, hey, what's going on in the world? And then we get to bother you. Some people don't want to be bothered. Some people don't want to be bothered with anything. And I kind of go back and forth on, there are people that don't want missing person alerts on their phone. And there's part of me that's like, okay, that's too far. Like if they're looking for a kid and that kid might be in your area, or they're looking for a car in your area, I don't want that notification on my phone. I know, but there's a missing kid. I don't want it either, but there's a missing kid. They're not trying to sell you shoes. They're trying to find another human being. Should we be able to turn the politicians off? Should we be able to turn notifications off, reminding us who to vote for, how to vote? Why do these people have my cell phone number? I didn't give them my cell phone number. Why? And for those of you who don't know, if you register to vote, they have access to a lot of your information. They purchase the same thing like any other business does. They purchase all these information cells from all over the country. They want a certain demo. They want a certain area code. They want a certain zip code. They want all of it. All of it. They want a certain party. And most of the stuff is already stuff you and I have already put out there. I'm pretty sure they could pretty much call Google, give Google however much they charge for this stuff, and boom, now they have all your information. Because once upon a time, you and I wanted something free, and we gave somebody all our information. But I also remember I signed up for the Do Not Call list. How is this McGillicuddy texting me? How is this Nickel Fritz? Why do they have my email address? I didn't give them my email address. They have both my work and personal email address. Not many people do not have my personal email address. Some of you have signs. No solicitation. Oh, well, here's a little door hanger. No solicitación. What other language do I need? I don't know. By the way, if that wasn't Spanish, my apologies. I have no idea. If I swore accidentally, I didn't mean it. Tom, Boise. Tom, how many text messages have you gotten in the past week politically related?
25: I have lost count at about 35 or 40.
10: Like, so from, it's, like it's from campaigns, not like you and I going back and forth, but like from oh, yeah, somebody running for office.
7: Yeah, that's what I'm talking about. And the interesting thing is I have discovered this really neat button on my phone. It's called delete. It takes 2 seconds to get rid of those. So there, I can understand people being upset. But, I mean, grow up here and get your act together. 2 seconds to delete it does not take much. But if we're going to talk about punishment, I've got the perfect punishment. Make them listen to the Barney introduction song for 5 hours. If that doesn't kill them, nothing will.
10: Oh, dude. Well, here's the thing. You don't want to kill them, right? I mean, the whole part isn't like murder is too far.
7: Yeah. Well, this will make them wish they were dead. That's the difference.
10: Well, I mean, and like, listen, I mean, when you go back and forth, whether or not, gosh, again, death is too much. Here's the thing. You and I will not agree on death. Mental warfare, I'm all about. I'm all about.
7: Yes.
10: I'm all about the mental warfare. I love that.
7: I really have to be up front with you. I voted this morning at 8 o'clock, and I still got messages all through the day. But they really don't bother me that much.
8: I really love up front you, with you, because you love me.
7: There we go.
8: We're a happy family with a great.
10: Okay, I'm already over it. I can't do it, man. I can't do it. If I listen to any more of that song, I'm going to plead guilty to stuff I didn't do.
7: I agree with you.
10: Oh, man. I'm sorry. What are you in for? Yeah, I sent text messages to people against their will because I was running a campaign and they wanted to be elected. Like, how many text messages did you send? Like, well, I didn't send that many. How many text messages did you send? Probably sent about 15, 20,000 text messages. All right, strap them in. Strap them in.
7: That's right.
10: Bite down, sunshine. You're going to need it.
8: I love you.
7: That's right.
8: You love me. We're a happy family with a great big and a kiss from me to you. Won't you say you love me?
10: Gotta have those clockwork orange things where they hold their eyes open.

0: 5 hours?
1: Well, that would be a lot. I don't think I could handle it.
0: Dude. Oh, you're sadistic. I love that you're a listener of this program. That's how sadistic you are.
1: Oh. I have a friend of mine said that they should be playing that song in Gitmo. They'd get all the information they needed.
0: Honestly. Oh. I have no idea if that was somebody's going to call up and say, that wasn't the theme song. That was the song to just as annoying. Shut up. Just as annoying. Sorry, I'm not a Barney expert. Sorry about it. Paul, Nampa. You know what? Whoever texts and emails politically or sends handbills has to take care of Paul for an entire month.
2: That's a heavy load, dude.
0: I mean, I wasn't going to make any comments about your weight, but you did that. So, sure. Yeah. Oh. I just... Yeah.
2: Now you're on a roll.
0: Yeah. But you know what? Pauly, do you like it when people call or leave messages and it's not even a human being? It's some pre-recorded message reminding you to vote for Snicklefritz Tuesday for the primary.
2: I'll tell you.
0: Talk to the phone, Pauly.
2: It's actually kind of painful because, see, I haven't been able to vote since Ross Perot. I voted for Ross Perot.
0: What do you mean you haven't been able to vote?
2: I lost my right to vote.
0: How?
2: I gave it up.
0: Wait, did you lose your right to vote or did you just give up voting?
2: No, I lost it.
0: How?
2: It was taken from me, but...
0: By who?
2: That's besides the point.
0: No. Now I'm curious and I'm not going to let it go. How did you lose your right to vote? Are you a felon?
2: Yeah.
0: Wait, seriously?
2: Yeah. I
0: did I know this about you?
2: Yeah, we talked very briefly about it, but yeah.
0: I forgot.
2: And it's so
0: what was your felony? Pauly, what was your felony?
2: There's one that we don't talk about.
0: Yeah, we do now because now I want to know. what's your felony?
2: I took liberties with somebody I shouldn't have taken liberties with.
0: Underage?
2: Yeah, I was back when I was drinking and I didn't know what I was doing. And next thing I know, I went to the cops about it and threw myself in on it. And that's been the last time I was able to vote. It was in 1991. So it's kind of difficult. Because I want to be in line with
0: Yeah, you know what? Here's the thing. I know you've never said that to me before because I would have the same feel. I this feeling I have, I know you've never mentioned it before.
2: I could have sworn I told you, maybe.
0: No, I could have sworn. Because something like, hey, Pauly, I hate to tell you this. Something like that stands out.
2: Yeah, well, it does. It doesn't go away.
0: But you know you're a piece of crap, right? That you don't like drinking or not. Like, you know that's a bad thing, right?
2: Well, that's one of the reasons why I never drank again in 32 years.
0: But what else have you done? What else have you done to make amends for that?
2: Well, I've talked with a lot of men that have had the same sort of similar situation, tried to steer them away from any further behavior of that kind. And some of them have responded, and others have drifted and done whatever they want to go do. But that's been helpful at times, just to know that the individuals aren't engaging in that type
0: of behavior. So your excuse is you blame the alcohol?
2: No, I don't. It starts in the brain before anything else. And that I didn't know. I wasn't aware. And that took 17 years of an intensive outpatient and inpatient And so that's part of it. But
0: like what? Like electrotherapy or what? Did we lose Pauly? Did we lose Pauly? Oh, put him back on hold. Put it back on hold. There you go. You pressed it by exit. There you go. There we are. All right. Sorry, Pauly. Are we talking like electroshock therapy or what?
2: No, it's just. It's very painful every time you think about it because it changed your life and somebody else's life radically, never to be able to be changed back again to what it was before. And You have to have some empathy, and you have to have some sympathy. And you know, it has to be real. It can't be just cursory.
0: What empathy do I need to have for somebody who touched a kid?
2: You don't.
0: Okay.
2: That's the beauty of it.
0: What sympathy do I need to have for them?
2: You've earned the right to.
0: I haven't really earned anything. I just haven't. Listen, I'm not going to say I'm not a sinner. I just haven't committed that sin, nor will I.
2: No, and I wouldn't suggest you do.
0: But you did.
2: It's worse than a venial sin, and it's worse than a mortal sin. Not inside the church, but on the outside.
0: Polly, don't go anywhere. I have more questions. I have more follow-up questions on this.
2: Okay.
0: Yeah, don't go anywhere. Huh. Fascinating.
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19: So-called superagers, they are an enviable segment of the population. People who are older than 80, whose brains function like someone a fraction of their age. It's true, a lot of these people have genetics on their side, but more and more research is bearing out the idea that people who practice good brain health also slow their cognitive decline. Dr. Richard Isaacson, a pioneer in the Alzheimer's space, told us that, quote, his studies have found lifestyle changes including diet, exercise, reducing stress and optimizing sleep, along with managing vascular risk factors with certain medications, can actually help grow brain areas and also reduce telltale signs of Alzheimer's, such as tau tangles and amyloid plaques. What else helps? Staying social, surrounding yourself with family and friends, and maybe even volunteering for a real sense of purpose. I'm Dr. Sanjay Gupta, helping you live a better life.
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2: Sure. 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
1: Because this person has a question, and I'm going to help them out with this. Isn't Nate Shulman running for King of Idaho today?
2: Let me look. No.
1: No, he's not?
2: Jim Risch and Brad Little, I think, are. Hey, it's Chris Walton of Casper and Chris. 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
4: Today's election day. Go ahead and, first of all, vote. Secondly, if you are interested in winning tickets to see Jason Aldean at the Ford Idaho Center Amphitheater, text us a picture of your I voted sticker. Just go ahead, take a picture of it, and text it to 208-336-3700. Talking about everything else that has nothing to do with political candidates. We're not talking about individual candidates. We're not talking about individual races. And that's a tradition that we have here on Election Day. And then we find out that Paulie in Nampa, who's been calling us for years, is a chomo. Paulie, how do you get past it?
5: That's probably the best thing you can call somebody.
4: Sorry, pedophile. How about that?
5: Well, I've heard that one, too. I've heard them all, but...
4: What would you call yourself?
5: I don't want you to take this the wrong way, but I would have been better suited to... If I would have committed a murder than to have committed what I committed. I wouldn't have to register. I would have a normal life. You would not even know that I was a murderer living next door to you. And it's hard to believe, but that's the truth.
4: I get a text message now saying, Nate, are you going to keep on taking his calls? And now, I mean, gosh,
5: I'm entirely up to you. I don't have to call.
4: It's true, you don't. But you wanted everyone to know this. Here's the thing. I didn't dig that hard for this, Paulie. You wanted to come out with this today.
5: Well,
4: you know that.
5: I've got some people that I consider to be.
4: What have you apologized? Have you made amends with the person who you wronged?
5: No, you can't just do that. It has to be set up so that it's done with a third party, and they have to be in agreement in it.
4: Paulie, take a breath. Take a breath. Get the tremor under control.
5: You can't just write it the way you want to. It has to be written.
4: Okay. Have you done that?
5: Oh yeah, I did that. Let's see, 14 years ago.
4: Did they accept it? Was there a conversation, or you haven't heard?
5: No, I've never heard.
4: Hmm.
5: But that's the thing. You have to want to be able to continue to go on. And know that what you did was wrong, way wrong, and you have to make amends where possible. Sometimes you may have an issue where you run into the person that you harmed.
4: How old were you when this happened? How old were you?
5: I was 31.
4: You're 31. How old are you now?
5: I'm 65.
4: 65. All right. You've gone through rehab. How long in prison?
5: I didn't have to be in prison.
4: I'm sorry, what's that?
5: They didn't put me through prison because I had the
4: so no prison. You touched a kid. How old was the kid?
5: She was six.
4: Oh, I'm sorry?
5: Six. No, if you want to do a vote, since you're not voting on the people today, I would say have an open forum vote.
4: You want to be the subject. Ah, I get it. So you want to be the subject of this show.
5: No. Just the fact that if you don't want me on here...
4: No. Here's the thing, Paulie. I don't need to vote for that. I can determine that all for myself.
5: Okay, I was talking about the other people that picked up the phone.
4: Yeah. I know how to do a show, Paulie. Hey, Paulie, say goodbye.
5: Hey, goodbye.
4: Like to the station.
5: Okay.
4: Okay?
5: I won't be coming around anymore. Thank you.
4: All right, brother. All right. Yeah. I can't do it. Sorry. I'm not Jesus. Yep. You gone. Now people can call up and say if I did the right thing.
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8: Minnesota Democratic Congresswoman Ilhan Omar has been referred to the U.S. House Ethics Committee to look into the matter of her personal finances.
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17: When it comes to the myriad reasons people don't get enough exercise, psychologist Diana Hill has heard them all. She's the author of a new book with a great title, I Know I Should Exercise, But. On a recent episode of my podcast, Chasing Life, Hill told me the number one reason people don't exercise is because they don't feel like they have enough time. She told us that she encourages people she works with to shift from an either-or mindset to a both-and mindset. Hill herself uses time at her son's baseball game to walk around the field cheering him on instead of sitting on the sidelines. She also recommends setting up your space at home, at work, in the car to facilitate movement. So every night before I go to bed, I lay out my workout clothes next to my bathroom sink so they are waiting there for me as a good reminder. I'm Dr. Sanjay Gupta, helping you live a better life.
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22: Voters hitting the primary polls. I'm Tom Graham, Fox News. Congressman at Kentucky, Representative Ed Massey, losing his Republican House primary race after President Trump endorsed his opponent, Ed Gowron. The defeated incumbent spoke to supporters after the loss.
23: I would have come out sooner, but I had to call my opponent and concede, and it took a while to find Ed Gowron in Tel Aviv.
22: The Gowron victory represents a major win for Trump's political operation and pro-Israeli allied groups who spent aggressively to unseat the sitting lawmaker, President calling Massey the worst Republican congressman in history earlier this week. Grieving in Southern California, the daughter of a beloved security guard who died during Monday's deadly mosque shooting is speaking out.
24: Hawa Abdullah remembering her father, Amin Abdullah, a security guard at the Islamic Center of San Diego.
25: To me, my dad was a role model. He was a best friend.
24: Calling him a loving father, husband, son, brother, and uncle.
25: He stood against any form of hate. He took his job seriously to protect everyone here.
24: Abdullah was one of three men fatally shot by two teen gunmen Monday. Police say he engaged in a gun battle with the suspects, saving lives. Officials revealing the teens met online and fatally shot themselves, noting they were investigating a manifesto that was recovered. Kristen Goodwin, Fox News.
22: President Trump had threatened fresh strikes against Iran today, but pulled back, citing negotiations. The president says he's giving Tehran a few more days. Vice President J.D. Vance telling reporters today.
26: But I will not say with confidence that we're going to reach a deal until we're actually signing a negotiated settlement here. And I think that it's ultimately up to the Iranians whether they are willing to meet us.
22: The Senate advancing legislation today that seeks to force Trump to withdraw from the Iran war. 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
32: Hi.
22: The White House is creating a $1.7 billion fund to compensate alleged victims of the Biden-era Justice Department following accusations that some Trump supporters were prosecuted for political reasons. Meantime, tax claims against President Trump and members of his family will be permanently dropped as part of a lawsuit settlement with the IRS. Fox's Chad Pergram.
33: A DOJ document posted declared that the president, his sons, and the Trump organization are, quote, forever barred and precluded from being examined or prosecuted over the president's leaked tax returns. Senators appeared unaware of the new conditions at today's hearing with Acting Attorney General Todd Blanche, but they were already skeptical about the settlement. Democrats didn't like Blanche's involvement. He's the president's former personal attorney, now playing a part in the settlement. Lawmakers want to know who qualifies for payout.
22: The acting attorney general has not ruled out compensation for individuals who were prosecuted for their involvement in the infamous January 6th riot. Evacuation orders in Southern California remain in place from the wind-driven wildfire that has destroyed one home in Simi Valley. Officials say just over 24 hours after the Sandy fire ignited, it had burned nearly 1,400 acres, was only 5% contained. Cause of the fire does remain under investigation. There are some reports a driver operating a tractor trailer struck a rock, causing a spark that ignited the flames. Coast Guard officials say a shipwrecked sailor may have started California's largest active wildfire when he fired flares in an effort to get rescued. Santa Rosa fire has scorched more than 1,600 acres and caused officials to close Santa Rosa Island and Channel Islands National Park to the public. World Health Organization Director General expressing concern concern over the rapid spread of a rare type of Ebola in eastern Congo. It's believed to have killed 134 people. I'm Tom Graham. This is Fox News.
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0: imagine what more would be done to them. Of course, the Europeans will be useless, as they are now. Even with détente with China and something like it with Russia, they still will provide support to the Iranian regime. So will North Korea. We have no control over their sabotage of any deal. None. This must all be considered. And the Democrats, always desperate for a political opportunity, will ask rhetorically, why did we go to war? This is Obama 2.0. We wasted billions for nothing. Trump is a taco. And on and on. I can hear it now. The truth won't matter. The spin will be constant. Of course, if the Democrats had their way, the Iranian regime would already have nuclear weapons. But none of that will matter. This could be very damaging for the midterm elections, despite all the demands for off-ramps. Yet the problem is the regime itself, is it not? How do we contain it if it survives? How do we contain it? And to be absolutely clear, I have no inside information. In fact, as far as I know, at the end of another 2 to 3 days of negotiations, maybe military action against the regime will resume. But it's very important to think about these issues and much more. And we have opened the phone lines. We'll take a short break in a moment. If you're not interested, I'll know right away. We'll take serious calls with people who have serious points to raise. Because I think this is very, very critical, and I think it'll be, if not the marquee issue, one of the marquee issues of the Trump second-term presidency. It's a big deal, as you well know. Outside the ballroom construction site this morning, the president was asked and answered this. Cut three, go.
1: How close were you striking Iran?
2: I was an hour away. We were all set to go. You're talking about yesterday.
1: Yes.
2: We were going to be striking very, it would have been happening right now. Yeah, it was all done. The boats, the ships are all loaded. They're loaded to the brim. And we were all set to start. They said that they feel they've had for the first time in almost 47 years. You know, Iran's been the bully of the Middle East for 47 years. I mean, literally the bully of the Middle East. And, they're nasty, very nasty, very dangerous. They wanted a nuclear weapon. Had I not terminated Barack Hussein Obama's Iran nuclear deal, had I not terminated it, see, that's the win. That can't happen with the real structure.
0: Mm-hmm. One more clip before we take our break. The president's still outside the ballroom construction site. Cut four, go.
1: How much does the negotiation have that you were going to these strikes before they jumped the car?
2: They called me over the last 2 days to say they made a lot of progress. Because we have them negotiating with us. And primarily Saudi Arabia, Qatar, UAE, Kuwait, a little bit, and Bahrain, and some of the others. And we have them negotiating with them. We're all working together. It's like a team. And Israel, of course, and Israel's been a great partner. And so we are negotiating together. I got a call from numerous of these people. They know the people in Iran. Don't forget, when you talk about regime change, I think it's the ultimate regime change because the first level and the second level are no longer with us. They're someplace, but they're no longer with us. So we have real regime change.
0: Mm-hmm. I shall return. We'll be right back.
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3: Fox News, I'm Tom Rigotti. Kentucky Republican Congressman Thomas Massie loses the primary to former Navy SEAL Ed Gallrine, who President Trump endorsed. During his concession speech, Massie joked about Gallrine's support for Israel.
4: I would have come out sooner, but I had to call my opponent and concede, and it took a while to find Ed Gallrine in Tel Aviv.
3: Well, this is the most expensive primary election in history, with $32 million spent in total. A controversial Democratic congresswoman is under scrutiny over various allegations of fraud. Here's Fox's Mike Tobin.
5: The House Oversight Committee wants the House Ethics Panel to look at financial disclosures from Minnesota Congresswoman Ilhan Omar that show dramatic fluctuations in the value of her estate.
3: Omar is also being investigated for immigration fraud amid accusations that she married her brother, which she denies. 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

0: CNN is over there in Iran. Of course, they like to say they're talking to some people who aren't controlled by the government, but most of them are. So basically, it would be like CNN being in the Third Reich, you know, or something like that. It's really grotesque. It's truly grotesque. We'll take a few more calls, and next hour we're probably going to move on to a different subject. Even though the calls are loaded up here, and they've been all night, when I talk about Iran, and to a person, if I'm hearing correctly, you want the Iranian regime defeated. You've had enough. I've had enough. But even more importantly, I think the Iranian people and the people in the Middle East have had enough. And I noticed now one person called to say Israel dragged us into the war. Israel wants to continue the war. And so with the president's in charge, the president's calling the shots. It's not Israel. So I want to thank you. We're not getting the usual, you know, not the usual online anti-Semites and woke right neo-fascists and those people, because you're good people. Let's go to Robert, Tallahassee, Florida, the great WFLA. Go. Okay, we have a new list. Let's see if I got it. Doesn't appear. Okay, here it is. Sorry, folks. Here we go. Let's go to Leonard, Russellville, Arkansas, the great KARV, Tom Cotton Country. How are you?
1: Yes. Hello, the great one. Oh, I have a question. Why are we stopping and they are not? Every day they're doing something that is not good. Their oil wells are still pumping. They're just loading them on railway cars and taking them by train up to China. And you look at Turkey's sending them money and medical supplies and food across the border. They're not stopping. Their pumps are still pumping. All we're doing is buying them time. They're going to get a nuclear weapon if we don't stop. We're not fighting a snake. We're fighting a hydra. We cut the head off, but seven more go back. This has got to stop. We've got to stop them.
0: I agree. This regime needs to go. How are we going to contain this regime when their ideology is kill, and if you die killing, so be it? Here's what I posted just now, and I want you to know about this, Leonard, because you're very sharp. You've obviously been reading about what Turkey's doing and China's doing and all the rest of it. Here's the thing. They can't make a deal that sticks because their ideology doesn't allow it. They believe that Allah is directing them, and so they will murder, they will rape, they will torture, they will lie, they will cheat, they will destroy, they will conquer. That's what it is. That's their ideology. It's 7th century. It's barbaric. It's primitive. So even if they sign the greatest of great deals, that's where they're coming from. So we in the West, well, we'll contain them. How are we going to contain them? You know, people say they don't like forever wars, and yet that's all they ever want are forever wars. They don't want victory. You're saying you want a victory, correct?
1: Exactly. That's the only way we're going to defeat them, is to take them out completely. You can't, you know, the embers of a fire are going to blow back if the wind blows. And if we just walk away from a burning fire and let the embers reignite, that's what's going to happen.
0: All right, Leonard, let me ask you a question. Are you Jewish?
1: No, but I read the Bible regularly.
0: All right, I'm making a point. Are you Israeli?
1: Oh, I'm for the Israelis. In fact, I wish Trump would listen to Benjamin Yahoo.
0: But I mean, are you part of the Israeli lobby? When I'm talking about sarcastically are the Tucker Carlson types and the Megyn Kelly types and the Piers Morgan types who think the Jews and the Israelis have dragged us into this. If we don't put an end to this regime, sadly, we're going to learn the hard way that nobody's dragged us into anything, that we have finally have to put our foot down. For 47 years, they've attacked us. Not Israel, us. They've killed American Marines, American Army personnel, infantry. You're a good man. Good man, Leonard. I'm going to let Tom Cotton know. Leonard from Arkansas, Russellville, good man. God bless you, brother. Here's a fantastic group. International Fellowship of Christians and Jews. When we talk about Israel, we're not just talking about a place. You just heard Leonard. In the Bible, we're talking about a people connected to a promise. a promise made by God, one he's never broken and one that continues even today. Because God's character doesn't change. What he begins, he sustains. What he promises, he fulfills. That matters right now. In Israel, families run to shelters as sirens sound. This isn't just a crisis, it's a call to respond. And for Christians and Jews, caring for each other, that's rooted in the Bible. It's not rooted in politics, it's rooted in a higher authority. It's rooted in trust in a God who keeps his word. So we don't stay distant, we step in, we pray with practical help as well. 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
8: When it comes to the myriad reasons people don't get enough exercise, psychologist Diana Hill has heard them all. She's the author of a new book with a great title, I Know I Should Exercise, But. On a recent episode of my podcast, Chasing Life, Hill told me the number one reason people don't exercise is because they don't feel like they have enough time. She told us that she encourages people she works with to shift from an either-or mindset to a both-and mindset. Hill herself uses time at her son's baseball game to walk around the field cheering him on instead of sitting on the sidelines. She also recommends setting up your space at home, at work, in the car to facilitate movement. So every night before I go to bed, I lay out my workout clothes next to my bathroom sink so they are waiting there for me as a good reminder. I'm Dr. Sanjay Gupta, helping you live a better life.
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11: Primary night in America. I'm Ted Lindner, Fox News. Ed Gallrine wins the Republican nomination for U.S. House in Kentucky's 4th Congressional District, beating incumbent Thomas Massey. He told Fox's Sean Hannity Massey didn't fully represent the people of Kentucky.
12: Here in this district, President Trump won by nearly 85%. He stood against us, but he liked to just single out President Trump. All that to say, it's a new day. These people deserve better, and I'm going to give it to them.
11: James Comer wins the Republican nomination for U.S. House in Kentucky's 1st Congressional District. Melissa Strange wins the Democratic nomination for U.S. House in Kentucky's 4th Congressional District. One of the most crowded Republican Senate primaries in the country, President Trump's thumb on the scale proved the difference maker. Representative Andy Barr came out on top of an 11-person fight in Kentucky, teeing him up for a showdown in November to replace retiring Senator Mitch McConnell, a one-time ally turned thorn in President Trump's side. The Department of Justice expected to indict Cuba's former president on Wednesday. Fox's Grinnell Scott has more details on that.
13: Law enforcement sources told Fox News Digital an indictment against ex-Cuban leader Raul Castro is expected to be unsealed. The DOJ did not confirm any legal action, saying it would not comment on rumors. But it did announce a news conference in Miami to honor victims of a 1996 incident where planes carrying Cuban refugees were shot down. Four people were killed. Acting Attorney General Todd Blanche is expected to be at the press event. Raul Castro, who is 94 years old, is the younger brother of former Cuban dictator Fidel Castro. Specific charges in the indictment have not been officially released. Grinnell Scott, Fox News.
11: U.S. stocks declined for the third consecutive day. The Dow lost 322 points. 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
11: Congresswoman Ilhan Omar under scrutiny over various allegations of fraud. Fox's Mike Tobin with more.
16: Fox News has confirmed that the House Oversight Committee wants the House Ethics Panel to look at financial disclosures from Minnesota Congresswoman Ilhan Omar that showed dramatic fluctuations in the value of her estate.
17: Clearly, she lied on the forms, and we've got to get to the bottom of it.
16: A 2024 disclosure showed that the net worth of Omar and her husband, Tim Minant, jumped from almost nothing to between $6 and $30 million. Revised at the end of March, a filing valued the estate between $18,000 to $95,000. Omar's office blamed the more than $29 million difference on an accounting error that did not subtract liabilities.
11: Congresswoman Omar is also being investigated for immigration fraud amid accusations that she married her brother, which she denies. Evacuation orders in Southern California remain in place with the wind-driven wildfire that's destroyed one home in Simi Valley. Officials say just over 24 hours after the Sandy fire ignited, it had burned nearly 1,400 acres and was 5% contained. The cause of the fire remains under investigation. Some reports of a driver operating a tractor struck a rock, causing a spark that ignited the flames. And Coast Guard officials say a shipwrecked sailor may have started California's largest active wildfire when he fired flares in an effort to get rescued. The World Health Organization Director General has expressed concern over the rapid spread of a rare type of Ebola in eastern Congo. Authorities have reported at least 134 suspected deaths and so far over 500 cases. And NATO's top military officer said Tuesday does not expect any more drawdowns of American troops from Europe, at least not anytime soon, beyond the 5,000 that President Trump announced would leave the continent. The remarks by U.S. Lieutenant General Alex Grinkiewicz follows the president's surprise announcement of the move earlier this month, which came as the U.S. leader has bickered with allies over the Iran war and called for changes. I'm Ted Lindner. This is Fox News.
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18: Idaho primary 2026, chair of the Idaho Republican Party, Dorothy Moon, joining us here at the GOP watch party. First, thank you for the invite. Thank you.
19: You're welcome. It's not a watch party unless Nate Shellman and KBOI is there in attendance. That's important.
18: So, all right, let's talk about the mood. I mean, you've been able to watch over and see a number of spiteful races, statewide, and just all kinds of different races. Also, some ones that haven't been so I guess so full of friction.
19: Right.
18: What's the state of the party right now, today?
19: Well, right now, I think everybody's ready to get through this day today and find out what the results are. I know that there is a lot at stake in some of these races. We have some conservatives and maybe a little more moderate conservative, moderate Republicans. And, you know, it's been a real fight. A lot of money. I've never seen the amount of money. I've never seen the number of endorsements for candidates in any race that I've been here since 1994. So anyway, it's been pretty intense.
18: Pretty intense. past today, your job is to attack the attack November, attack
19: right.
18: Election Day.
19: Mm-hmm.
18: And there is going to be just a sizable fracture, as there was 4 years ago, that needs to be brought back. How do you do that?
19: Well, you know, I wish everybody would come to this party. We've got a lot of election watch parties around the area. It would be nice if we could all be together and, you know, watch the winds come in and make sure that we do keep the state red. I think, you know, one of my big concerns is that we've got midterms coming up. I don't know how it will influence our elections, but there is a lot of Democrat opposition coming up in November.
18: Right.
19: I think almost everybody has a Democrat opponent. Not only that, we also have the abortion initiative of killing babies up to 9 months. So we're going to have a huge turnout of Democrats or unaffiliated who will either align with the Democrats or with Republicans. But I do believe most people are not ready for 9-month abortions. But I think it will be a high-stakes, high-turnout election. Yes, every Republican needs to start working together.
18: And, I mean, do you wait a week to do that, or do you start the 20th?
19: Tomorrow I'll be looking at the results of the precinct committee people,
18: right.
19: who are my most important people in this party, the grassroots who go door-to-door, and we will be getting those in a spreadsheet. We will know who everybody is. And then the next week is where we organize the counties. And so the county central committees are formed, the legislative districts, and then our region chairs about 2 weeks after that. Then we have our convention.
18: Right.
19: So it's a very intense period of time.
18: And right? That's here this year.
19: Yes, it is. It's going to be at Capitol Church on the corner of Eagle and Fairview. And it's going to be a lot of fun. I think you've been there before with me. And so we're excited about that. It's a great facility, a lot of accommodations all around the place. We're hoping to get a great speaker for Friday night. But we've got to keep the momentum going. And I understand that the midterms are huge. And just found out Vicky Keene, our national committee woman, just got back from the Republican National Committee and has found out that President Trump is scheduling with the RNC a midterm convention. And so we will have delegates going to Dallas the middle of September. This has just been revealed to me. And he's going to keep the momentum and keep the excitement going to make sure that the next 2 years of his administration stays on track on America First policies.
18: Breaking news here.
19: It is, Nate.
18: Okay.
19: I mean, you're before anybody else I've talked to. So,
18: Well, that's what we get just for showing up. And that's why
19: right.
18: we show up.
19: That's right.
18: So This was an election marked by a number of endorsements, a number of high-profile endorsements, President Trump endorsing in a couple races. You had counties endorsing in races.
19: That is amazing to me.
18: You had counties endorsing gubernatorial candidates or precincts endorsing gubernatorial candidates, and then you also had elected officials endorsing other candidates. Was it a rule that was broken, or was it the ethics or thought behind it when it comes down to the state level for you? Is it a matter of taste or a matter of rule?
19: I will tell you, I think there's some definite positions that should not be weighing in on some of these races. When I ran for Secretary of State, Lawrence Denny would not endorse anybody. And
18: Because
19: he's the chief election officer,
18: right.
19: And you can have no biases in that position. In fact, I've always considered that position to be unaffiliated. You're working for the entire state.
18: Okay.
19: So that was kind of bothersome to me when I've seen. I actually came into the office Sunday, and multiple candidates from North Idaho to Southeast Idaho sent me the palm cards, or excuse me, the mailers that went out from candidates with these endorsements. And I'll tell you what, Nate, I was shocked. It was just obscene. Yeah. And so anyway, I really wish people would kind of take it back, because you have to consider when you start endorsing, you're going to make some people happy and
18: right.
19: a lot of people mad. And so there might be repercussions to all of those endorsements.
18: So as the polls are closed and the elections are coming in, Dorothy, first of all, thank you so much. Was there any shenanigans anywhere as far as voting, or was everything smooth?
19: The only thing I've got questions about is that when you walk in and say you're Republican, they offer you a Democrat or independent or, yeah, constitution ballot.
18: Okay.
19: Republicans, when they say they are Republican, they want a Republican ballot, period. Mm-hmm. That's end of story. They don't want to be given a smorgasbord or a menu of options.
18: Interesting.
19: Yes.
18: Chair Moon, thank you so much.
19: Thank you. Thanks for being here.
18: Now,
19: appreciate you.
18: The elections, we have results coming in, and we've divided some of this stuff up. So I'm going to take care of Ada County and the state, but standing by with Canyon County results. Sophie in studio control, what do you got?
20: So right now, we don't have a ton of results for Canyon County. And if you voted in Canyon County like I did today, you noticed that there were a lot of uncontested races, but a few that are pretty contested. So we're going to be following those. The first one that I'll tell you about as election night continues is Canyon County Commissioner for District 1. There are three candidates running in that: Scott Brock, Stuart Heinemann, and Travis Palmer. And then you have the Canyon County Coroner, which is Jennifer Crawford and Sydney Walker. Now, in the state legislature side, District 11, almost all of them have opponents. So the state senator for that is between Camille Blaylock and Chris Trakel. State representative in seat A for District 11 is Carlos Hernandez and Kent Marmon. Seat B in District 11 is Lucas Kaler and Debbie Geyer. And state representative in District 13, seat B, is Cody Daffer and Stephen Tanner. Those are your candidates running in Canyon County at the state and county levels. Now, Nate, I believe you have some updates on state offices for us. Is that correct?
21: I do. I have some early results coming in, Senator Jim Risch, right now. These are the early votes, the absentee votes that were counted today while the polls were open. Senator Risch right now with a 66.6% lead in his race. Let's go over to District 1. Congressman Fulcher with 72% of the vote. Congressman Mike Simpson with 60% of the vote. Now, the early votes in governor. Brad Little with 63.6% of the early votes being reported.

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6: A better life with Dr. Sanjay Gupta.
7: So-called superagers, they are an enviable segment of the population. People who are older than 80, whose brains function like someone a fraction of their age. It's true, a lot of these people have genetics on their side, but more and more research is bearing out the idea that people who practice good brain health also slow their cognitive decline. Dr. Richard Isaacson, a pioneer in the Alzheimer's space, told us that, quote, his studies have found lifestyle changes including diet, exercise, reducing stress and optimizing sleep, along with managing vascular risk factors with certain medications, can actually help grow brain areas and also reduce telltale signs of Alzheimer's, such as tau tangles and amyloid plaques. What else helps? Staying social, surrounding yourself with family and friends, and maybe even volunteering for a real sense of purpose. I'm Dr. Sanjay Gupta, helping you live a better life.
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9: Our coverage of Idaho primary 2026 continues, and Mark Fitzpatrick, Republican gubernatorial candidate, you and seven others running for the office of governor. How was it for you?
10: Well, it was quite a big field of people running. For us, I mean, we really got out there. We did a total of 13,200 miles driven across Idaho, met thousands of people. But yeah, it's been amazing meeting everybody and hearing about everybody's thoughts about Idaho and where we need to be and everything. But, you know, one thing everybody wants is truth. They really want truth right now.
9: You have not been vague about your opinions on the current governor. However, regardless of whatever happens tonight, we don't know how the results are yet. If it goes the way you want it, how do you welcome in those who supported Little? What do you do to reach out to them?
10: Well, I think, like I said, everybody's going to love what happens because I'm going to bring truth.
9: Okay.
10: It's only going to be people who are operating in secrecy who don't like what I'm going to bring.
9: Okay.
10: And I don't

0: know how to help them, because that's just not the way we should live our lives. The people, when you take truth, you give it to the people. The people are going to be empowered, and the government is going to have less power. That's what we need, is the people to have the power, not the government.
1: Flip it around if it doesn't go your way. How do you support the governor in November?
0: Well, I mean, we're going to look at every situation as it being you're choosing, you know, the best of all options, and sometimes the best option is not very good. I don't know how else to say it.
1: Thank you for making it radio friendly. Appreciate it. We're getting more and more results coming in. Let's take a look at some Ada County results coming in as the results are now coming in. There is a very tight race in Ada County Commission for the Ada County Commissioner between Holly Cook and Ryan Davidson. Way too early to call for that race. But as we take a look at the Ada County Coroner, Brett Harding with 60% of the vote. That is over 9,800 votes for Brett Harding there. For Ada County Treasurer, we have Todd Christensen right now with 63.3% of the vote. This is early votes out of Ada County. Again, it is 50.1 to 49.9 between Ryan Davidson and Holly Cook there in the Ada County Commission race, and it looks like only 33 votes separate Cook from Davidson. That's 33 votes separate Davidson from Cook. So right now Davidson has 50.1% and Holly Cook has 49.9%. Sophie, just a quick check in. Is Canyon County turned in any votes yet?
2: Not yet. I still have zero precincts reporting for Canyon County.
1: All right. As we keep an eye on a number of different races all throughout the state. Let's take a look at let's head up north, shall we? And we have Jim Woodward winning over Scott Herndon so far. That's 58-41. District 8 has not yet turned in any votes so far yet. As we scroll down the list here, let's go to District 20, where we have a tight race. Josh Kaiser with 42% of the vote. Lori Den Hartog, 65% of the vote there as a state senator race in District 22. State representative race, District 22. Kelly Walton so far ahead with 58% of the vote. And we go to District 23, seat A, 61.2% for Chris Bruce there in District 23. State senator, District 24 has not, we aren't getting any results yet from too much in Eastern Idaho. A race that a number of people here are looking at, and this is an 8-vote difference. Let's go all the way out to District 28, where Jim Guthrie holds an 8-vote lead over David Worley. That's incumbent Jim Guthrie to challenger David Worley. Kerry Hanks, District 31. We have Rod Furness so far ahead, 57% of the vote. Number of people interested in statewide races as well. Chad Christensen with an 8-vote lead over Mike Vail, his challenger there in District 35. Keeping you updated again, Decision HQ has already called the gubernatorial race for Brad Little. And as I hit the refresh button one more time here, this is just with the early votes reporting. Jim Rich looks like he's gonna waltz right in, 58% of the vote. Fulcher, 72% of the vote. Simpson, 57% of the vote. Brad Little right now, over 15,000 votes. Brad Little was 60% of the vote, and that vote has already been called by Decision HQ. We'll keep you updated on if any other media outlets have called this race. But keeping an eye on Ada County. And as I hit just that sweet refresh button one more time, this is going to be a long night for Ryan Davidson and Holly Cook. That is going to be a tight race. We hope to have these votes counted mostly full. Again, these are the early votes. These are the absentee votes that are coming in this early right now. But it is a tight race so far. Todd Christensen enjoying his night so far. We're going to reach out and try to get in touch with him. Todd Christensen running for Ada County Treasurer with 63% of the vote. And for the Ada County Coroner position, current coroner is decided not to run. And in the Ada County Coroner, we have Brett Harding with 60.7% of the vote. Keep an eye on that, because that an interesting race where you have experience versus marketing. And that is Tim Flaherty completed a course for Mediological, the death investigator, was well-funded, ran a well-funded campaign. Brett Harding has decades of experience, didn't see a lot of signs, didn't see a lot of social media ads for him, so we'll keep an eye on that race as well. We hope Canyon County decides to turn in some votes, so that way Sophie has something to report on when when she comes back.
2: I would love that.
1: Because this is an election show, and we're going to hear from Stuart Heineman. We're going to hear from a number of other people out of Canyon County when it comes to... Sorry, go ahead.
2: Statewide, I will say there are only a few counties where precincts are reporting. So that's Latah County, Nez Perce, Idaho, Ada County in the Treasure Valley, and then you have some over in eastern Idaho with Jerome County and Jefferson County.
1: This is election coverage 2026, the Idaho primary, and just like any other election show, we run this a little bit with our hair on fire. We look forward to hearing from Senator Jim Risch later on in the night. We have calls out to Governor Brad Little a little later on, and we're going to hear from maybe possibly from Congressman Russ Fulcher and possibly from Congressman Mike Simpson. All three of the Idaho delegation is in Washington, D.C. None of them are actually here at the watch party. Governor Little has his own watch party, but he will be calling in a little later on in the night. Idaho Votes 2026, the Idaho Republican primary. We're going to take a break. Going to check on national news. More results when we come back.
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5: We are finally starting to learn more things we can do to keep our brains sharp as we age. A lot of people think crossword puzzles or Sudoku might do the trick, but the science doesn't really bear that out. What one recent study found, though, was that a certain type of brain training seems to have a significant impact on cognition as we get older. It wasn't memory or even problem-solving tasks that moved the needle. It was an interactive computerized game that tested the ability to recognize two separate images in faster and faster sequences. It's what we call a task of divided attention, in which you don't have a conscious strategy on how to improve. That's according to the study's lead author. You're just trying to do the best you can to figure out how to divide your attention. Now, the game in this study was called Double Decision. If you want to find it and try it out yourself. I'm Dr. Sanjay Gupta, helping you live a better life.
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5: Fox News, I'm Chris DeMayo. President Trump says he's called off a planned strike on Iran Tuesday at the request of Gulf allies.
6: I was an hour away. We were all set to go. You're talking about yesterday.
7: Yes.
6: We were going to be striking very, it would have been happening right now.
5: The Senate, meantime, advances legislation that seeks to force the president to end the Iran war. Ed Gallrein, who was backed by President Trump, defeated incumbent Congressman Thomas Massey in Kentucky's primary today.
8: It was a David versus Goliath. I was the underdog. I want to thank the president. I want to thank the conservative Republicans from this district and my supporters and team, because it sends a message that we, the people, are going to stand up.
5: Gallrein on Fox's Hannity. More than 17,000 people are under evacuation orders as a wildfire continues to threaten suburban homes in Southern California. 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
9: As always at the beginning, the results come in at a trickle like molasses in January, but then as the night goes on, they tend to speed up. And we saw this 2 years ago. There was a lot of money spent on a number of individual seats, whether they be in the state Senate or in the state House. Mike Moyle joining us, Speaker of the House, Mike Moyle. I think you set a record in that race
10: 2 years ago. It was like almost $500,000 that they reported. They don't report everything. They get around it a little bit.
9: But now you find yourself here. Now you don't have a primary challenger. So
10: God is good.
9: How's life for you? Do you get to relax?
10: Oh, no. Now you're doing your best to make sure other legislators get through it. And then you've got the general in the fall and then the leadership races in the fall also. So this is just the start of a process.
9: All right. So we take a look at so far. Yeah, the gubernatorial race has been called already by one outlet. Your thoughts on that?
10: I don't like them when they do that. Let the numbers come in for a while. I think you get too crazy, get too early. And you saw that last year with some of those races that didn't get decided until after the recounts,
9: right.
10: In particular in eastern Idaho. The first race that I ran in, I won by 13 votes, and it was weeks before they announced that. Sometimes you can get a little cocky, and I don't think that's wise.
9: Let's see here. We'll take a look at some area races here. These, again, early numbers. District 22, seat A, Kelly Walton, 58% over Greg Furch. Again, early numbers, just with less than 2,000 votes being
10: counted. That's probably the absentee ballots that have been brought in. And the absentee ballots, if you look statewide, were down quite a bit. Like I was told in Ada County, it was like half as many, so that was an interesting tell.
9: A lot of people like to make that movement, though. I mean, Election Day means something, to do it in person if you can, and it's nice that it's acceptable. There was early voting in Ada County. There was early voting in Canyon County.
10: And the early voting's popular.
9: Yes, it is.
10: But again, what worries me is, why do you see so many fewer absentee votes, ballots? I don't know.
9: Well, I mean, think about it. I can answer your question. You may not like it. Your entire district doesn't have a challenger.
10: No, I get that in my district.
9: So, right.
10: But other districts, you would think that when there's those competitive races, there would be more.
9: So when you see State Representative District 23, Seat A, Chris Bruce, Melissa Durant, Chris Bruce with 61% of the votes. Again, still one of the three localities reporting. So you have about, what, 883 votes.
10: Yeah, you see so the far. Trends, though.
9: Right. Taking a look, let's see here. Let's go District 24, State Representative Clint Hostetler, 57% of the vote. Let's see here. Because you're not interested in the Senate. You're interested
10: well, actually,
9: in the House.
10: I am interested in the Senate, too, because if you saw this year, the House got a lot of good bills through that didn't get through the Senate. So the Senate has an impact on what we can get done in the legislature also. So, yeah, it's important. All of them are important.
9: Grayson Stone enjoying an early lead in District 25, 50.6% of the vote. Andrew Messer with 32% of the vote. That's a four-way race. Still nowhere near the amount of money that was spent on District 11. Let's take a look at, let's see here. Let me find, State Representative District 30, Ben Furman, 54% of the vote. Julianne Young, 45. That's Eastern Idaho.
10: That was the one that was decided by, what, three or four votes 2 years ago?
9: Right. Rod Furness, Kerry Hanks, Rod Furness with 57% of the vote. That's it looks to be just about over 2,000 votes right there. District 35, Chad Christensen, 54.5% of the vote. Again, early numbers. Neither one has cleared 50 votes for themselves yet. And I jumped over. No, I didn't jump over it. So those are the representative votes
10: yep.
9: right now. You enjoy leadership. You enjoy Speaker of the House.
10: I am blessed, and I like being able to get good things done for Idaho. You are correct.
9: So how involved did you get as far as personally, monetarily, with some of the races around the state?
10: On the primaries, I'm always very careful. Mm-hmm. Speakers in the past that have got involved picking in primaries have got themselves thrown out. And so when it comes to the primaries, I'm supportive. But I do my best not to be seen as putting my hand on the scale in any way. It's just not a good place to be in a primary.
9: Anything to worry about looking forward to in November for you?
10: I've got a Democrat, I think. We'll see what it goes on there. I worry about the primary first.
9: You know, you say Democrat, and it just dawned on me that this is the results show. And by golly, we might want to take a look at some other races around that we normally don't get to look at here in the at the GOP watch party. So
10: let's look at some of those 17 and 18 and 19 and some of those 15.
9: You know what? But listen, how about I do the show? And let's see here.
10: Well, you've got the computer. I'm at the disadvantage.
9: Terry Pickens is leading right now in the Democratic gubernatorial race with 67.8% of the vote. That's 11 of 44 localities reporting 67. I mean, I guess that's who's going to be challenging Governor Little from the Democrat side. Early signs.
10: Could be. You never know. I think that Pickens spent a lot more money than some of the others that were more involved.
9: All right. So, hey, man, enjoy the food. Enjoy enjoy not having to answer so many packs or so many calls. I guess we get to wait for the Idaho legislature for that.
10: Well, we'll know. You know, a lot of the early numbers will come in. A lot of those races will happen, but we'll know more tomorrow. You know how it works.
9: For a guy who hasn't said anything since the last day of the Idaho legislative session.
10: Well, I've said a lot. You just haven't heard it.
9: But, I mean, right. Can you explain why a certain faction or a certain group are so targeted against Mike Moyle?
10: I think that when you're in leadership, there are certain groups that want you to do exactly what they want you to do, right? They want to control you.
9: Okay.
10: I am not very controllable. You've seen that. I do what I think's right for Idaho. And I think you're seeing this power struggle. And I don't think it matters who the speaker is. That power struggle will happen because they're going to want to control the speaker. And you don't want somebody sitting in that seat that's controlled. So when you're the speaker, you just know those arrows are going to come at you and that people are going to attack you. That's just the process. It's part of being in politics. And just what it is.
9: So there's just a steady stream of contrarian no matter what.
10: Contrarian no matter what. In fact, a speaker years ago told me, he said, when you become speaker, you know, your friends will come and go, but your enemies will amass, and they amass pretty fast.
9: Okay.
10: And that's just what it is. It's politics. That's how it works. And Idaho's being more, I'm really concerned too, because you're seeing more of this negative stuff. You saw that 2 years ago in my race. You're seeing it in these races now.
9: Mm-hmm.
10: I wish we could get back to talking about the facts and not all these hateful attacks. I do not like the attacks. I don't like the way we're doing that, but that's me.
9: Is that just politics now, though? I mean, depending on how bad somebody wants it?
10: I don't know if it's politics now, but you're seeing all these out-of-state dollars we never saw before. You saw that 2 years ago. You saw that this time around where all that money floods in and all this negative stuff. And I don't know how you can control it with the Citizens United ruling, but somehow we've got to at least identify who's doing this so people can see who they really are. But I get it's part of politics in the world we live in today, but some of the stuff that's going on now are total lies, made-up stuff, and I really hate that. That's not who we are in Idaho, and it concerns me.
9: Speaker of the House, Mike Moyle, appreciate the time, sir.
10: Good seeing you.
9: Enjoy the night.
10: You too. Thanks.
9: Cheers. And it's going to be an easy night for a number of people here who are just enjoying the overall camaraderie and seeing some people they haven't seen. When it came to District 10's race 2 years ago, there was a lot of money spent against Mike Moyle. This year, nothing. No, there wasn't even a challenger for Mike Moyle or anybody in District 10. A number of these races, and Sophie, you spoke to this in Canyon County just a little bit ago, that, hey, there are a number of races where there isn't a challenger. However, there are some hotly contested races that we're seeing in District 11. There's a contested race in District 13. A lot of you spoke to the amount of mailers, the amount of communication that you personally were getting just in the past week from the candidates running.
7: I got more than one mailer per day. On top of that, I had door knockers coming to where I live, which is out in the county, pretty far out there, and people were putting together packets for me with brochures. It was crazy. I've never seen it like this in my district before.
9: Tell you what, let's see. I'm going to do a quick little refresher-oony here and just give people an update on some of the races. Let's see here. Senator Jim Risch right now enjoying a 61% lead over Joe Evans, and that's with 11 of 44 localities reporting. When it comes to Congress, District 1, Congressman Fulcher looks to be almost hitting 75% of the vote. Congressman Mike Simpson almost hitting 60% of the vote. Statewide overall, Governor Brad Little with 59. Yes, this is statewide. Just want to make sure I'm checking my math correctly. This is statewide where you have Governor Brad Little with 59.9% of the vote. Mark Fitzpatrick with 24.7% of the vote. And again, this is with 11 of 44 localities reporting. Up north, as we have some challenges and some seats, let's go over to the state Senate side. Jim Woodard with 58.2% of the vote, holding off Scott Herndon so far. No numbers reported yet out of District 8. Those numbers will probably start coming in next hour as we see. And Sophie, I'm going to go ahead and say that you're not getting anything so far from Canyon County, correct?
7: Nope. Currently, the only county with precincts reporting in the Treasure Valley is Ada County. Up north, Idaho County, Nez Perce County, and Latah County are reporting. And then there's a handful of counties in eastern Idaho that are reporting. But right now in the Treasure Valley, it's only Ada County.
9: Josh Kieser handling business so far in District 20, state Senate race in District 20 with 40.7% of the vote. State Senator District 22, Lori Den Hartog. As we start getting out into eastern Idaho, Lori Den Hartog with 61.9% of the vote. State Rep District 22, Kelly Walton, tight race versus Greg Furch. That's 51.6 to 48.3. That looks to be about 155 votes separating the two. State Representative District 23, Seat A, that's Chris Bruce. So far holding off Melissa Durant, 65% of the vote there for Chris Bruce. Getting into eastern Idaho, Brett Ranke, eastern Idaho, ahead 52.9%, Brett Ranke over Glenita Zuiderfeld there in District 24. These are, again, early numbers. Clint Hostetler, 57.6% over Alexandria Cavall. And Casey Swenson, 55%. Again, these are early numbers with, Casey Swenson over Josh Cole, 55% of the vote. Tell you what, we're going to take a break here. Now is a good place to stop. We will have more results. This is Idaho Primary 2026, Idaho Votes 2026 on News Talk, KBOI.
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19: You and I have never met, but I'm willing to bet that there is something you would like to do, but you feel like you can't, that it's too hard, that you don't deserve it. A colleague of mine recently told me about this new book called Brave Shift, 30 Mindset Changes to Transform Your Life. It's written by a woman named Michelle Carrer. Carrer says the one thing most people forget when they set a goal is to attach a reason to it. Having that reason is big. Because when you don't want to do something that's necessary to reach your goal, you can go back to your reason to find the motivation you need. Try to frame your goal as something you want to achieve, as opposed to being a bad part of yourself that you want to change. That will make you more likely to succeed, as will asking for help. All of us need it, and it makes people feel good to help you achieve your goals. I'm Dr. Sanjay Gupta, helping you live a better life.
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1: 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We feature newsmaking interviews with the top guests on the whole planet. And I'll ask the questions you only dream of other interviewers asking. Do you like being informed, engaged, and entertained? Good. You are going to love Vince.
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3: Idaho votes. Idaho primary 2026. Our coverage of this continues here on News Talk KBOI. Keep an eye on all the races. One of the, I want to say, hotly contested county races. Ada County Commissioner race. This was originally almost this was going to be a three-way race, and then became a two-way race. And as far as tone of campaign, Ryan Davidson joining us, the incumbent. You want to speak to the tone of the campaign, because there was complaints filed about challenging where you lived and everything. Your reaction to that?
4: Well, you know, it was a little bit of a different tone than previously, although it's not the first time I had a complaint filed against me during an election as sort of a tactic. You might remember a couple of years ago, I got a complaint filed against me for not using the correct signs that a PAC had lent me the year before and didn't want to lend me again. So, and that one didn't really go anywhere, and I think this current complaint didn't go anywhere. The county clerk ruled that I had done nothing wrong, and basically I'm just like Spencer Pratt, the LA mayoral candidate. His house burnt down, and now he's living in an RV, and he's registered to vote and running at his address at the Palisades Fire. So, of course, you know, his political opponents wanted to make an issue of that. And California election law is the same as Idaho. Your residency is where you intend to return. He's hoping to build a new house on his burned-out lot, and I'm building a new house on my lot. So it was a pretty easy complaint to deal with. But, you know, that's politics. People are going to try to get an advantage on you any way they can.
3: Ada County Commissioner candidate Ryan Davidson joining us here. Looking toward the future. How do you reach out to those who didn't support you and say, okay, well, now there's a race to run in November?
4: Well, I guess we're getting a little presumptuous because I haven't seen any results come in. But let's say if I do win the primary, you got to reach out to people who didn't support you and say, you know, I'm your best chance to beat the Democrats in November. And if that's our goal, if our goal is to beat the Democrats, Republicans got to come together.
3: To some degree, running elections, campaigns are somewhat of a report card. There was a lot of messaging about your absenteeism. Justified, not justified?
4: Oh, I would say it's largely fake news. There was a video put out by a PAC in the last campaign, and so this was already looked at 2 years ago. But the video is, I would say, selectively edited. Mm-hmm. If you look at the minutes of the meetings, I've attended most of the meetings. Sometimes I will, you know, they'll do the roll call, and then I'll take a seat a minute or two later. And so if you got Commissioner Beck going, well, Commissioner Davidson is absent, and then you clip that and do a compilation over 5 years, I admit it doesn't look good. I take responsibility for not showing up 5 minutes early.
3: Okay.
4: That's on me. But, yes, if you do look at the minutes, I'm at the vast majority of the minutes. So that the video and the allegation is fake news.
3: We've seen incumbents, or we've seen other candidates, we've seen other office holders get involved in some of the offices. You sit in a room with two other people who are both commissioners. They didn't weigh in on this, or they did, on your race?
4: The commissioners generally will try to stay neutral in county races. I think that's good. You know, we've got a few contested county races, including treasurer and coroner.
3: Mm-hmm.
4: And I think it's generally a good policy to try to stay neutral for your county races, because you're going to have to work with whoever gets elected.
3: Ryan Davidson, Ada County Commissioner. Appreciate the time, sir.
4: All right. Thank you, Nate.
3: Now let's go out to Washington, D.C. Senator Jim Risch standing by. I mean, sitting by, what, with 63.6% of the vote so far, Senator Risch. Well done.
5: Well, thank you very much. I wish I was there, but, you know, we're voting this week, and had a busy day today, so here I am, and there you are, unfortunately.
3: So let's talk about the race for you, because I had an interview with you the day you got Trump's endorsement, which seems like almost a year ago at this point. But for you, was that the end of the campaign? It was just back to business as normal?
5: I don't understand the question. I was endorsed by Trump. How does that relate?
3: I guess that's the thing. So did you need his endorsement, or would you have gotten this regardless?
5: Well, I think I didn't ask for it. I mean, he did that for me of his own free will, because I work with him on lots and lots of stuff, obviously on foreign relations kinds of things, but also on domestic things. He wanted me back, and I wanted to go back, and here we are. So I was glad to get it, and I told him so again just about 5 hours ago I was with him. So I was glad to get it.
3: It's a late night there in Washington, D.C. You're used to late nights, and I got to ask, what's it like campaigning while doing small business, while trying to negotiate a ceasefire or be involved with Iran, trying to figure out what our next move is with Taiwan, so on and so on? You have a number of plates spinning in the air at any given time. Where do you find time to campaign in the middle of any of it?
5: Well, this isn't my first rodeo, obviously, and you learn how to do that, I think, as you go along. As you know, I come home every single weekend. I don't live in D.C. I'm here to work and represent Idaho people. But I'm back there helping Idaho people generally on things that they want done or want to talk to me about or what have you. And so, that's kind of a natural thing. So, like I say, you have to do both at the same time, and I've been able to do that. Today we got lots of means of communication, and although I'm here physically during the week, I've got six offices in Idaho, so that I'm in touch everywhere when I need to be.
3: You've done a lot of work for veterans, but you're passionate about small business. Every time I bring up the idea of nuclear energy, man, you shift gears. I watch your posture change and just talk about the technology that's coming down the road. And I mean, I love talking with you about it just because of how excited you get. When do we start? We're going to see some of that in play come July 4th.
5: We are, and shame on you, Nate, for doing that, because you love to get a rise out of me on that. But
3: sure.
5: I do enjoy talking about it. Idaho's the home of nuclear energy in the universe, and we were the first ones to do it, and now it's going all over the world. It's exciting. Idaho's right on the cutting edge of it. Like I told you, on July 4th, they're going to flip the switch on 3 microreactors out at the site. It is, and coming not long behind that is going to be the SMRs, the small modular reactors. That is going to change the delivery of electricity on the planet. Now, those things were spurred by the demand that's coming because of AI, and also because of the demand that's coming because a number of countries are cutting off Russia and are actually converting to nuclear. So this is really an exciting time for nuclear. There's a real renaissance going on, and I don't think we ever look back after we start down this road. I really don't.
3: Well, I tell you what, Senator Jim Risch, congratulations on what looks to be your victory tonight, and I appreciate the time, sir. Thank you so much.
5: All right, Nate, good to talk to you. Thanks so much.
3: This is coverage of the Idaho primary 2026. We're broadcasting live from the GOP watch party. When we come back, we will have Canyon County results after news.
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12: There's something I'd like to talk to you about today, something that's been circulating on the internet that's become a real problem. Deep fake videos of me endorsing products that I've never even heard of and I have no relationship with whatsoever. Let me tell you clearly, these videos are scams. They are designed to take your money. Now, a couple things you should keep in mind. If something sounds too good to be true, it probably is. When you look at these videos, if they don't seem natural, if there's something off about them, the audio or the video, it's probably AI generated. And if you come across something that does pique your interest, see if you can find evidence of it from other sources. I promise you this, if I discover something incredible that you need to know about, I'm going to talk about it somewhere that you can easily find, not on some shady social media site. I'm Dr. Sanjay Gupta, helping you live a better life.
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15: Trump's man wins again. I'm Chris DeMeo, Fox News. Another Trump-backed candidate has won a Republican primary, this one in Kentucky. Incumbent Thomas Massey defeated by Ed Gallrine.
16: It was a David versus Goliath. I was the underdog. I want to thank the president. I want to thank the conservative Republicans from this district and my supporters and team, because it sends a message that we, the people, are going to stand up.
15: The defeated Massey says there's too much division.
17: We need to bring this country together. It is not, there's too much of the uniparty in Washington, D.C. What we need is a unity party.
15: Gallrine will face Democrat Melissa Claire in the November midterms. Republicans have held the Kentucky congressional seat for 20 years. Grieving in South California, the daughter of a beloved security guard who died during Monday's deadly mosque shooting is speaking out.
18: Hawa Abdullah, remembering her father, Amin Abdullah, a security guard at the Islamic Center of San Diego.
19: To me, my dad was a role model. He was a best friend.
18: Calling him a loving father, husband, son, brother, and uncle.
19: He stood against any form of hate. He took his job seriously to protect everyone here.
18: Abdullah was one of three men fatally shot by two teen gunmen Monday. Police say he engaged in a gun battle with the suspects, saving lives. Officials revealing the teens met online and fatally shot themselves, noting they were investigating a manifesto that was recovered. Kristen Goodwin, Fox News.
15: President Trump announcing that he's endorsing Texas Attorney General Ken Paxton in a bid to oust Republican Senator John Cornyn in the runoff.
20: I think he's the most significant endorsement in at least my lifetime. If you get his endorsement, it's better than it's the gold standard.
15: Ken Paxton there on Fox's The Will Cain Show. 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
0: Hi.
15: More than 17,000 people are under evacuation orders as a wildfire continues to threaten suburban homes in Southern California. The San Diego fire in the hills above Simi Valley had consumed more than 2 square miles of dry brush and is only 5% contained. Warnings are still in place for several neighborhoods. President Trump claims the U.S. is nearing a peace deal with Iran after postponing a strike on the regime.
1: The Trump administration is letting talks with Iran play out, even as the vice president says it's not always clear what the regime's negotiating position is.
4: Maybe the Iranians aren't themselves quite clear in what direction they want to go to. They also are just a fractured country.
1: It comes after the president took his finger off the trigger Monday at the behest of Gulf allies.
5: I was an hour away. We're all set to go. You're talking about yesterday.
1: Yes.
5: We were going to be striking very, it would have been happening right now.
1: The president giving an update during an impromptu tour of construction of the White House ballroom as Senate Republicans struggle to include funding for the project in their reconciliation bill.
15: Fox's Aisha Hosni. The Justice Department is expected to indict former Cuban President Raul Castro tomorrow, according to Fox News Digital. But a DOJ spokeswoman says the department would not comment on rumors. The 94-year-old Castro is the younger brother of former Cuban leader Fidel Castro. President Trump speaking outside a construction zone for his planned White House ballroom, saying the roof will be sturdy enough for military forces to keep a watch on events.
5: The roof is dead flat with absolutely nothing but strength on it. It's very strong steel. It's drone proof, and it's meant for our military to be able to stay on it.
15: And the president also claims that the project is tax-free and will be fully paid for by himself and donors. However, Republicans have sought roughly $1 billion in taxpayer money related to security for the project. I'm Chris DeMayo. This is Fox News.
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3: Canyon County Commissioner candidate Stuart Heineman joining us here at the watch party. It is election, the Idaho primary 2026. It's over. How do you feel, Stuart?
24: You know what? I've been, the last 4 or 5 days has been really rough in thinking we should be done.
3: Right.
24: I walked a lot of neighborhoods. Probably over the last 4 days, I probably passed out 700 or 800 pieces of literature in various neighborhoods. And I think meeting the people at their door is the best way to be a candidate.
3: So in getting to know and hearing from people, you know, talk to you about their concerns or complain, whichever way you want to put it, or promote.
24: Yes.
3: You know, let's start with the positive. What's Canyon County doing good that a Canyon County commissioner needs to continue doing good?
24: So I think Canyon County, as a business community and not necessarily the government and everything else, has one of the lowest unemployment rates in the state.
3: Okay.
24: People are employed. There's lots of jobs out there. That's a good thing that's happening, and it's keeping everybody going.
3: All right.
24: Out there, he says. The other things that are doing is he said that that I think the communities and the leaders in the communities are starting to recognize the stress that development is putting on everybody out there, and they're going to try and modify those things over time rather than just saying, yeah, this is just what we got to do.
3: Rattle off the top Stuart Heinemann, Canaan County Commissioner candidate, that's seat one. Top three complaints.
24: Top three complaints, roads.
3: Okay.
24: Roads aren't the top. It's growth.
3: Growth.
24: And most people feel like it's uncontrolled, but it's regulated by either the cities or the county or whoever. So it's not necessarily uncontrolled, but it seems uncontrolled. And the other thing that's going out there is not just the roads, but the traffic that's coming along. It's hard to get here from there, wherever here is and wherever there is.
3: Nod to the future. Where do you want Canaan County to go from here?
24: So I listened to a fellow here the other day who is in the construction business. And of course, I live close to Nampa out there. And he says, Stuart, he says, quite frankly, if we just built the infill inside of Nampa and not included any of this agricultural ground that's out here or any of this impact area, just the stuff that's inside the city limit, we could double the population of the city. If that's what we were looking to do, is to give rooms and everything else for people, we could do it inside of the city limits.
3: Good luck to you. Thank you for bringing your wife along so we have to treat you nicely. So thank you about that. But good luck to you tonight, man. Appreciate you stopping by.
24: I appreciate it.
3: All right, let's keep an up. You know what? Let's get some updates. We have some numbers coming out from Canaan County. Sophie, what's going on in your home?
0: So far for County Commissioner District 1, Stuart Heinemann is winning that three-way race at 42% so far. Scott Brock has 29% in that race, and Travis Palmer has 28%. Now in Canyon County Corner, that race, current incumbent Jennifer Crawford is ahead by 55% of that race. Now we do have some interesting statewide races that are happening within Canyon County. So I'm going to tell you about District 11 for right now. In the House race, seat A, currently Kent Marmon is taking that at 72%. In seat B, it's really, really close. So this is, again, State Representative District 11, seat B. Debbie Geyer has it with 50% of the vote, and Lucas Kaler has it with 49% of the vote. So really, really, really
3: wow.
0: Close. Under 20 vote difference currently.
3: Interesting.
0: For state senator in District 11, Camille Blaylock has it with 56% of the vote. How's Ada County looking?
3: Well, I'll tell you what, just hit the refresh button here. It looks like County Commissioner District 1 is starting to separate just a smidge. Now, just for gauges, folks, there's 197 precincts in Ada County. Let's see here. We have 56. Let's see. We have 56 of 197. Reporting in Ada County right now. So that's 56% of the vote so far going to Ryan Davidson. That is what looks to be just about a 4,500 vote difference. And when it comes to county treasurer, Todd Christensen, 67.9% of the vote so far. County coroner, Brett Harding, with 59.27% of the vote. Earlier on today, 7 minutes of past 9 o'clock, Election HQ called the gubernatorial race for Brad Little. And as I hit the refresh button overall here for the Republican race for governor, we have Brad Little right now enjoying 59.7% of the vote. Mark Fitzpatrick with 26.4% of the vote. Other races of note from all over the state. A lot of people interested in legislative races, and that's what we do. We do the what's what we're doing here, folks. We're doing results. We have District 1 State Senator Jim Woodard with 58.2% of the vote, holding off challenger Scott Herndon so far. No results coming out of District 8 just yet. And did you give District 9 yet?
0: I have not. I have it up still, though.
3: Okay.
0: So currently, State Senator for District 9, Brandon Shibby has 85% of the vote, with his opponent having 14. For District 9 seat A for House of Representatives, currently John Schertz has it at 69%. And in seat B, it's Judy Boyle with 67%. Still not a ton of votes coming in on those races, but those are pretty spread apart as far as vote count.
3: But there were different races that were combative all over the state. We're going to see a lot of money being spent in Eastern Idaho and Twin Falls. Just about 2 years ago, you saw a lot of money spent on that District 9 race with trying to fight off Judy Boyle. Let's skip ahead all over here to District 13. Stephen Tanner, 63% of the vote in that state representative, District 13, seat B. Let's skip to District 20. Josh Kaiser with 40.5% of the vote. District 22, State Senator Lori Den Hartog, 61.6% of the vote. Right now, District 22, Kelly Walton with, this is a tight race. Tight race alert on this one. District 22, that is 50.7 to 49.2. That's 2,700 votes for, 2,739 votes for Kelly Walton. 2,660 votes for Greg Furch. Out of District 23, Chris Bruce with 66.2% of the vote. District 24, this is interesting. Brett Reinke, challenger.

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7: A Better Life with Dr. Sanjay Gupta.
8: We are finally starting to learn more things we can do to keep our brains sharp as we age. A lot of people think crossword puzzles or Sudoku might do the trick, but the science doesn't really bear that out. What one recent study found, though, was that a certain type of brain training seems to have a significant impact on cognition as we get older. It wasn't memory or even problem-solving tasks that moved the needle. It was an interactive computerized game that tested the ability to recognize two separate images in faster and faster sequences. It's what we call a task of divided attention, in which you don't have a conscious strategy on how to improve. That's according to the study's lead author. You're just trying to do the best you can to figure out how to divide your attention. Now, the game in this study was called Double Decision. If you want to find it and try it out yourself. I'm Dr. Sanjay Gupta, helping you live a better life.
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12: Tell you what, never hit refresh when there's people running for office standing right over your shoulder. We just talked with Stuart Hyman just a little bit ago, and he's now just, again, we have... We have a number of precincts counted in Canyon County, 40.3% for you, and second there is Scott Brock. As we switch to Ada County, let's take a look at some Ada County races. There's going to be an interesting night for commissioner there in Ada County as we take a look at Ryan Davidson, 56% over Holly Cook right now. Todd Christensen, 68.7%. Brett Hardy with 59.2% of the vote. That's Ada County Coroner Brent Harding with 59.2% of the vote there in Ada County. And earlier on, just after the start of the program, it was called by Election HQ. Again, another 8 candidate runoff, and Governor Brad Little was declared the winner shortly after. At this time, Governor Brad Little enjoying 59% of the vote. Governor Little, thank you for taking time to join us tonight on our election results show. Congratulations, sir.
13: Well, I appreciate that very much, Nate.
12: So, as far as going all over the state and hearing

0: campaigning. What is that like for you in yet another eight-person runoff?
1: Well, you know, we do that all the time. We do it more during the, a little more during the election season. But my schedule has me, I was in Filer a week and a half ago for Capitol for a day, all day. You know, we do that all the time, and which is always of great value to me, to hear the concerns, the issues. And you know, Idaho's an incredibly diverse state, and I'm not doing my job if I don't get out and listen to Idahoans.
0: As far as races go, what was more contentious, in your opinion? This race here, or the race 4 years ago?
1: Well, they're all different. Every election's different. There's a different scenario. There's different issues that are top of people's minds. And so, you know, we'll see tomorrow morning when all the dust settles about what the net is, all the elections, and then we'll sit down and the people that were successful, we'll start working with them. You know, I'll obviously be helping my Republican partners to get elected in November, and then we'll get ready to organize the legislature and all our list of things that we want to do. We'll start collaborating with the legislature on them.
0: I asked Senator Risch this earlier. Senator Risch enjoying a 63.5% margin right now. Both of you getting President Trump's endorsement. How much of that would you give, of your success, would you give to that endorsement in this race?
1: Well, it didn't hurt it. I can guarantee you that.
0: What's involved as far as communication goes to, you know, to secure that, or was it a surprise to you?
1: No, actually, I asked him, and then subsequently, he kind of doubled down and tripled down on it. But, you know, the things that I represent are a lot of the core, of his issue. You know, in the first Trump administration, I was kind of the lead guy there on deregulation. I spoke at a White House event with him, where we talked about all the things we're doing in Idaho, and you know, what we're doing in the areas of resource management, what we're doing in the areas of healthcare. Those are all issues that the first Trump administration, the second Trump administration, we've been lockstep about, and I think he appreciates that.
0: There's a number of races across the state for state legislature, Northern Idaho, Treasure Valley, you know, Twin Falls, Eastern Idaho. How much of those do you keep an eye on to see what kind of flavor the next legislative session is going to have?
1: Well, they're all important to me because those are the people that I have to work with to get my to massage and to succeed with the initiatives that I want. So we pay very close attention to that. And in fact, my team works really hard when the legislature is in town to understand what bills are coming up. You know, I submit a budget. We submitted a budget this year. There were some skeptics of it, but net, at the end of the day, we got almost of our Enduring Idaho initiatives through the legislature. And I was very pleased. It was not an easy lift, but we got there.
0: All right, so I'm going to ask some people this throughout the night. Your race called earlier, and there's a percentage, and I don't know if it's a constant contrarian stream, or because we're seeing the numbers kind of show that a little bit, but, you know, come tomorrow, you focus on November, and by the way, it looks like, you will have a Democrat challenger. What would you say to those who didn't vote for you today, or didn't vote for you for this primary, to win them over or get on your side come November?
1: Well, I'm officially the Republican nominee, but I also am the governor of the entire state of Idaho. And, you know, when my travels around the state, when we have a Capitol for a day, I don't ask people what party they're from. I don't ask them, you know, I'm interested in their issues. And I think that's really important to people in Idaho, that we just don't cast them off and say, in a state like Idaho that's vastly a Republican, it's my obligation that everybody gets listened to.
0: I've done my best to not ask you a question that elicits a one-word answer, but I can't help myself. Have you received any communication, any concession call yet?
1: I don't believe so, but I've been a little busy the last 45 minutes. We did get a message from the White House that they were delighted. So but I, ever since it was more or less announced, I've been busy talking to my other fellow constitutional officers, other candidates, and talking to KBOI radio.
0: I love it. Well, I tell you what, we'll let you go from here. I do appreciate the time. Governor Brad Little calling us from downtown Boise for, again, the earliest race called right after the polls closed in northern Idaho. Governor Little, congratulations. Thank you for the time, sir.
1: Thanks, Nate.
0: This is Election 2026. We will have, well, we're going to press the refresh button as more results are coming in from across the state. We're still waiting on Boise County. We still look to get more results in from Elmore County as well. And there's also some initiatives that we want to cover as well as far as fire districts go and taxing districts go. Keeping an eye on some of the state races, some of the county races. Sophie's going to cover Canyon County. I'm going to cover Ada County. We're going to throw it back to Sophie for Gem County. And then we're going to take a look at the rest of the state to see what kind of flavor the Idaho legislative session will have and the November elections will have when we come back after news.
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12: Sometimes you can tell a lot about what someone wants to do offline by looking at what they do online. Let me tell you about Pinterest's first parenting trend report. Pinterest is a huge platform. They have 600 million monthly users, 80 billion searches per month. The report found a shift from the iPad kid era to now, when parents are actually more interested in real-world adventures and hands-on activities. The Global Trends and Insights lead at Pinterest told us, families are thoughtfully designing childhoods rooted in creativity, intention, and meaningful experiences. One psychologist we spoke to said he sees this as a reflection of parents' desire to build core capacities in their children. Resilience, curiosity, self-regulation, empathy. These things don't grow automatically, but are built through lived experience. I'm Dr. Sanjay Gupta, helping you live a better life.
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2: I'm Ted Lindner. It was primary night in several states. Tuesday in Kentucky, Ed Gallrein has won the Republican nomination for U.S. House in the 4th Congressional District, beating incumbent Thomas Massey. Gallrein says Massey was not loyal to his constituents.
3: He stood against us, but he liked to just single out President Trump. All that to say, it's a new day. These people deserve better, and I'm going to give it to them.
2: President Trump hosting lawmakers at the White House for the annual congressional picnic, promising the war with Iran will end quickly.
4: They want to make a deal so badly, they're tired of this. This should have happened for 47 years. Somebody should have done something about it, and it's going to happen, and it's going to happen fast, and you're going to see oil prices plummet. They're going to come down. There's so much oil out there. They're going to come plummeting down.
2: For now, the ceasefire holds. The U.S. Navy's blockade on the Strait of Hormuz continues. 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
5: Brian Lenny joining us here as we cover Idaho primary 2026. Now, you didn't have anybody to primary against, so how many campaigns were you involved in?
6: I was involved in about 12. No, I'm just kidding. No, I kind of sat this one out, and it's the first time I haven't had a Republican challenger. The establishment folks learned their lesson in 2024. They outspent me about 6-1 and still got their butts kicked. So They wised up this year and decided to spend money in other races. So I'm unopposed in the primary.
5: All right, so I'm going to put you in charge, because I think if anybody came close to bridging any divide during the Idaho legislature, you did with a number of your immigration bills that you proposed. So today, no matter what, there's going to be a certain large percentage of people who aren't going to agree on who the gubernatorial candidate should be. What would you do to get those people to say, I know you're hurt, I know it's not the horse you picked, however, we got to look on to November? Well, what do you tell them?
6: Whoever, I mean, you know, it's probably no secret, I'm not a big fan of our current governor.
5: Right.
6: And I think the feeling's probably mutual, but, you know, the Republican pick is a Republican pick. So if whoever the Republican candidate who wins the gubernatorial race, that needs to be the person we back. I mean, we can't afford to have someone like Colorado. You know, just look at all the states around us. We don't want a Democrat leftist governor. So whoever wins tonight. And that's, you know, if you're a Republican, you're supposed to, you know, ride for the brand, so to speak. So whoever wins tonight, I'll be supporting them in the general. I think it'd be foolish not to as a Republican.
5: How about the party? Because there's a number of precinct committee positions that are open. You're running for one.
6: Yeah.
5: As far as what that means for the direction of the Idaho Republican Party moving forward.
6: I mean, you know, most people don't even know what a precinct committeeman is. It's basically for people who don't know. I look at it as like the neighborhood captain for the party. So mm-hmm. you're kind of your neighborhood go-to person for the party, but precinct committeeman shape the party from the bottom up. We bubble up leadership, we vote on the platform, on rules, on stuff like that. So PC races will be interesting. There's in Kent, so I'm in Nampa, Idaho, Canyon County District 13. We only have, I believe, 6 out of the entire Canyon County Central Committee. We only have about 6 contested races, and 5 of them are in my District 13. And I'm running for PC.
5: A lot of mailers in District 13, I was told this year.
6: Yeah.
5: A lot of mailers.
6: Yeah.
5: A lot of texts.
6: The great part is none for me.
5: Hey, Sophie, you get any of those mailers out there in District 13?
7: A bunch of them, yeah. And so Brian Lenny in District 13 is running unopposed right now for this primary. Now, he is also running for precinct committeeman against Tom Dale for 4613 for that district. So currently Brian Lenny is up by 54%.
5: Oh, a PC. That's how Canyon County you are, giving out PC race updates. How's the rest of Canyon County looking?
7: So Canyon County Commissioner is still Stuart Heinemann leading by 40%. We haven't gotten numbers in for a few minutes, so I'm looking for those updates. But right now it's Stuart Heinemann with 40%. County Coroner is still incumbent Jennifer Crawford at 56%. Now moving over to the state legislature, starting with District 9, this is State Senator currently Brandon Shippey has that vote at 84%. For District 9 seat A, that is currently John Schertz in the lead at 70%. In seat B, that's Judy Boyle with 66%. Moving on to District 11, currently Camille Blaylock has the lead for State Senator in District 11 at 58% over Chris Trakel. State Representative District 11 seat A, currently Kent Marmon holds the lead at 70%. And in seat B, Debbie Geyer holds the lead. Now, this race is closer than the last time we checked in, but it's still only close by 133 votes with Debbie Geyer leading at 53% and Lucas Kaler at 47%. Now moving on to District 13, the only contested race is seat B for the State House. And currently, Steve Tanner leads that by 58% with Cody Daffer sitting at 42%.
5: And again, still waiting for results from all around the state to get you updated on those numbers. I know we're at the GOP watch party. Governor Little had his race called very earlier on in the night. Terry Pickens. Looks like Terry Pickens will be the Democrat candidate for governor, enjoying right now 64.5% of the vote. Again, this is extremely early, representing the Libertarian Party. I don't think we know yet. I think this race is just a little bit too close to call, as we have about 40 votes separating Paul Sand from Melissa Sue Robinson there for the Libertarian Party. As we take a look around the rest of the state, again, just hitting the refresh button because we do have some... We do have some races that are being contested all over the state as far as the Idaho State Legislature goes. Let's start up north. Let's go to District 1. Jim Woodard, right now with 53% of the vote over Scott Herndon. Let's see now. District 8, we are now getting numbers in for District 8. This is one out of four localities. This is an interesting number. We have Megan Blanksma looking to make her return to the Idaho State Legislature, 37.4% of the vote, and this is with just about a quarter of the localities reporting so far. As we look at District 8 seat A, Rob Bleiswinger making 63.4% of the vote. Faye Thompson not winning her race. That's State Representative District 8 seat B. Faye Thompson being beat by Brian Beckley right now early on with 61%, almost 62% of the vote. This is the Idaho primary results show here as we take a look around and skip around to different counties all over. We have some interesting races going on in still no numbers coming out of Boise County. But we are taking a look at a few races in Gem County for County Commissioner. This is County Commissioner District 1, Chris Osterreich, with 48% of the vote so far. That's what looks to be 13 of 13 precincts reporting, partially reporting there in Gem County. Commission 2, we have Jefferson Jenkins with 52% of the vote. Let's take a look at some Canyon County fire districts. Sophie, that's Canyon County. That's your department. Go for it.
7: Yeah, so right now the Middleton Rural Fire District temporary levy is really, really close. So it's against us currently leading at 50% of the vote, but this does need a 50% and one to win. So it's super close. It is less than 30 votes apart. In Parma, there's also a Rural Fire Protection District levy. Yay is currently winning on that one at 53% of the vote, but not a ton of votes have come in on that yet. In Star, the fire temporary levy is also ahead in favor of at 51%. Now, the Middleton School District is running a supplemental levy. I know it's not fire, but why not get snazzy? Currently, it sits at 55% against that supplemental levy in the Middleton School District.
5: Do you have any Star Canyon County numbers coming out for the Star Fire District? Because I have them on Ada County.
7: I have the Star Canyon County numbers. So in Canyon County, it's currently 51% in favor of with 313 votes. It is a really, really close race in that one with only a 16-vote margin in Canyon County.
5: Well, let's move over to Ada County for the Star Temporary Fire Levy, where it's 56.9% of the vote and looks to be about less than 800 vote difference there. So, again, Star is one of those interesting areas that just crosses over over the county lines, and we have to check in with both counties. Now, when it comes to the Western Ada Recreation District, it looks like it will be dissolved. 81% so far voting to dissolve the Western Ada Recreation District. Tell you what, we're going to take a quick pause. We're going to hit the refresh button. And we're going to come back, and we will have nothing but results from Ada, Canyon. We're going to refresh District 8 a little bit out of Elmore County, or around District 8. Again, Boise County numbers have not come in yet. Gem County numbers, we're going to hit refresh on that. This is coverage of the Idaho State Primary 2026. More results when we come back on News Talk KBOI.
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17: When it comes to the myriad reasons people don't get enough exercise, psychologist Diana Hill has heard them all. She's the author of a new book with a great title, I Know I Should Exercise, But. On a recent episode of my podcast, Chasing Life, Hill told me the number one reason people don't exercise is because they don't feel like they have enough time. She told us that she encourages people she works with to shift from an either-or mindset to a both-and mindset. Hill herself uses time at her son's baseball game to walk around the field cheering him on instead of sitting on the sidelines. She also recommends setting up your space at home, at work, in the car to facilitate movement. So every night before I go to bed, I lay out my workout clothes next to my bathroom sink so they are waiting there for me as a good reminder. I'm Dr. Sanjay Gupta, helping you live a better life.
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1: All right, we're still waiting for a number of counties across the state to be reporting their numbers. However, a number of races have already been called, and what looks to be a lot of people going to be hitting refresh well into the night. This is our final break of Idaho Votes, our primary show, Idaho Votes, the Idaho primary 2026. So let's break it down, what to look forward to in November. So fighting over U.S. Senator against Jim Risch will be David Roth and Matt Losby. David Roth right now holding 63% of the Democrats' nominee for U.S. Senator. He'll be facing off against Jim Risch. Jim Risch, who had, I think, was the first one to have President Trump's endorsement early on, he didn't, according to Senator Risch, he didn't know he was getting President Trump's endorsement until he saw it posted on Truth Social. So let's take a look at what the race is going to be for Congress, U.S. Congress, District 1. We're going to see a rematch between Kayleigh Peterson, right now getting 87.9% of the vote, facing off against Russ Fulcher, who's getting 76.2% of the vote. Let's take a look at District 2, where we see Ellie Gilbreth, going to be Democrat Ellie Gilbreth with 73.5% of the vote, going to be facing off against Mike Simpson. Congressman Mike Simpson right now enjoying 62.2% of the vote in District 2. And let's see, and Will Johnson will be joining that as well from the Libertarian Party, getting 248 votes. Terry Pickens right now with the early lead in the Democrats gubernatorial primary, going to be joined by Paul Sand from the Libertarian Party, going to be facing off against Brad Little, who right now has 60% of the vote. Mark Fitzpatrick with 25.9% of the vote there for Mark Fitzpatrick. Had a chance to speak with both of them earlier on in the program today. Keep an eye on some of the contested legislative races that a number of people have had their eye on. We're going to start up north, make their way through the Treasure Valley. But before we get there, Sophie, you're standing by with some updated Canyon County numbers. Let's see what you got.
2: Canyon County largely remains the same at this point in time. For Canyon County Commissioner District 1, there are three candidates, Stuart Heineman, Scott Brock, and Travis Palmer. Currently, Stuart Heineman has the lead at 40.3%. Now, in the county coroner's race, currently Jennifer Crawford, the incumbent, is still around 46-47%. And then moving on to the state legislature, in District 9, Brandon Shippey has the Senate seat, currently is leading by 83%. State representative for District 9, Seat A, currently John Schertz has the lead at 69%. In Seat B, in that same district, Judy Boyle has the lead at 67%. Moving on to District 11, right now, the state senator for District 11, the leading candidate is Camille Blaylock at 58%. In the same district for Seat A for the House of Representatives, Kent Marmon leads by 70%. And in Seat B, Debbie Geyer leads at 53%. In District 13, Steve Tanner is currently leading the House Representative for Seat B race at 58%.
1: I'm going to start up north and go with State Senator District 1, Republican candidate Jim Woodard. Woodward going to be enjoying 53.6% of the vote against Scott Herndon, who wanted to make his return to the Idaho State Legislature. Let's skip all the way down to District 8. Sizable district. District 8, Megan Blanksmo right now with 37.4% of the vote. This is a race that's going to go into the night, folks. As a number, 25%. I think it's only Valley County, if I'm not mistaken, reporting right now out of District 8. Megan Blanksmo with 37.4% of the vote. Christy Zitto with 31.5% of the vote. Now, keep in mind, that is without Elmore County and Boise County as well reporting in that. District 8, Seat A, Rob Leiswinger, enjoying 63.4% of the vote. Brian Beckley, right now, that is State Rep, District 8, Seat B, Brian Beckley, 61.9% of the vote there. Let's skip to District 9. Brandon Shippey, right now with 83.5% of the vote. That's with one out of three localities reporting so far out of District 9. Seat B, you covered Seat B with Judy Boyle with 66.9 over Greg Diagenesis with 33.1% of the vote, Judy Boyle. And then again, 2 years ago, there was a lot of money spent on this race. This was a hotly contested race. I mean, we're talking hundreds of thousands of dollars being spent in this race. Sophie already had you covered with Canyon County. Let's skip all the way to District 13. Steve Tanner, right now with 57.9% of the vote over Cody Daffer there in District 13. To mirror what Sophie just told you just a second ago. District 20, Josh Kaiser, 40.2% of the vote for District 20. And let's see here, with District 22, Lori Den Hartog with 61.3% of the vote. District 22, Seat A, Kelly Walton. So far, this is going to be a very tight race. A very tight race there in District 22, Seat A. Kelly Walton with 3,089 votes. Greg Furch with 2,981 votes. That is a very tight race there. It's about 108 votes separate the two there in District 22. District 23, Chris Bruce with 64% of the vote. Again, that's with two out of three precincts reporting. Let's go to District 24, Brett Ranke. District 24, this is Twin Falls. Brett Ranke with 59% of the vote. That looks to be an almost 1,100 vote difference there over incumbent State Senator Glenita Zoiderfeld. Clint Hostetler enjoying a lead right now, 54.9% of the vote, but that's about a 500 vote difference there over Alexandria Caval. Casey Swenson right now, State Senator District 25, 55.7% over Josh Cole. That is about 400 vote difference between the two. District 25, Grayson Stone with 50% of the vote. That's it. That's an important number because that is a four candidate race, and it looks like Grayson Stone enjoying more than 50%. Out of District 28, Jim Guthrie with 58.4% of the vote. District 28 got a lot of money spent in this race as far as campaigning goes. A lot of digital campaigning, a lot of social media out there in District 28. District 30, again, we're out in eastern Idaho. Julie Van Orton with 59.2% of the vote. District 30 State Rep Ben Furman with 53.9% of the vote. But again, tight race. You're looking at about a 500-some vote difference there. Carrie Hanks wanted to make her return to the Idaho State Legislature. So far, Rod Furness enjoying a lead of 58% to 41% for Rod Furness. District 32, Stephanie Mickelson, 57.2% of the vote, enjoying her lead over challenger Kelly Golden. And Chad Christensen, right now in District 35, Seat A, losing 57% to 15% there out in eastern Idaho. Let's give a quick little refresher-oony on Ada County numbers. Ada County right now has 7 of 197 of the precincts reporting so far, 190 precincts not reporting in Ada County. So let's see what we have. We have, Ada County came out for Jim Risch. Ada County came out for Russ Fulcher, Mike Simpson, and Brad Little. Brad Little with 57% of Ada County. Let's go down to some county races now as we share this here. Let's go to Canyon County Commissioner, District 1. We have a numbers change. Ryan Davidson with 57% flat of the vote. That's 26,300 votes coming out for Ryan Davidson. Ada County Treasurer Todd Christensen with 68.7% of the vote. And when it comes to Ada County Coroner, Brett Harding with 59.1% of the vote. That's Brett Harding who's got a lot of experience versus Tim Flaherty, who was well-funded and didn't do much. Didn't do much as far as Q&As go. But Bret Harding right now enjoying a 59% percent lead there. Now, these numbers will change throughout the night. These numbers that I told you are not official numbers because we are still counting votes as the GOP watch party getting ready to wrap up here. And Casper and Chris will have you with updated numbers later on tomorrow morning here on News Talk KBOI. Thank you so much to the Idaho Republican Party for inviting us. Sophie, you back there in the studio, keeping an eye on Canyon County and Gem County. Thank you so much, Sophie. I appreciate it. Also, we are going to have our recap tomorrow afternoon as far as the official numbers go, because Idaho is defining itself as we speak. News coming up next. Thank you all for joining us for coverage of Election 2026.
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7: You know, I watched a video the other day about kids getting landlines at home. We haven't had a landline in my house in I can't even tell you how long. But seeing these parents about my age being teleported back to their own childhoods, a simpler time before screens, was really powerful. And as for the kids, they sat and had conversations with their grandparents without multitasking or being distracted by a screen. I thought this was a great way to have kids stay in touch with family members and friends without getting sucked into the smartphone era too young. Of course, you need other people close by to hop on board as well if this is something that's going to work. Perhaps most important, I realized, these relics can be a great conversation starter with your children. You can talk about what it really means to be connected in this day and age. Things have changed a lot. I'm Dr. Sanjay Gupta, helping you live a better life.
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12: President Trump's pick wins. I'm Ted Lindner, Fox News. Ed Gallrein wins the Republican nomination for U.S. House in Kentucky's 4th Congressional District, beating incumbent Thomas Massey. He told Fox's Sean Hannity, Massey didn't fully represent the people of Kentucky.
13: Here in this district, President Trump won by nearly 85%. He stood against us, but he liked to just single out President Trump. All that to say, it's a new day. These people deserve better, and I'm going to give it to them.
12: James Comer wins the Republican nomination for U.S. House in Kentucky's 1st Congressional District. Melissa Strange won the Democrat nomination for U.S. House in Kentucky's 4th Congressional District. One of the most crowded Republican Senate primaries in the country, President Trump's thumb on the scale proved the difference maker. Representative Andy Barr came out on top of an 11-person fight in Kentucky, teeing him up for a showdown in November to replace retiring Senator Mitch McConnell. Though it's a race overshadowed by another contest where Trump is the driving factor in the state, it's still significant given that Barr and his Democrat opponent will be at the forefront of change in the political status quo of the bluegrass state. Investigators trying to determine the motive after a shooting at an Islamic center shook San Diego Monday. Fox's Matt Finn in San Diego with more.
14: A growing memorial today at San Diego's largest mosque as investigators try to determine exactly why two teenagers who police say were radicalized online shot and killed three people in an ambush that's being investigated as a hate crime. New police scanner audio reveals the moments the shooting unfolded at the mosque.
15: Two white males, white mask. One with an automatic weapon, one with a shotgun.
14: When officers arrived, they found three men dead, all being hailed as heroes. Police say security guard Amin Abdullah engaged the two suspects in a gun battle, while mosque founder Mansour Kaziha and Nadir Awad, the husband of one of the center's teachers, helped distract them.
12: Authorities say hateful writings with the suspects were found in a vehicle. 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
12: Far-left Minnesota Congresswoman Ilhan Omar under scrutiny over various allegations of fraud. Fox's Mike Tobin with more.
21: Fox News has confirmed that the House Oversight Committee wants the House Ethics Panel to look at financial disclosures from Minnesota Congresswoman Ilhan Omar that show dramatic fluctuations in the value of her estate.
22: Clearly, she lied on the forms, and we've got to get to the bottom of it.
21: A 2024 disclosure showed that the net worth of Omar and her husband, Tim Minant, jumped from almost nothing to between $6 and $30 million. Revised at the end of March, a filing valued the estate between $18,000 to $95,000. Omar's office blamed the more than $29 million difference on an accounting error that did not subtract liabilities.
12: Congresswoman Omar also being investigated for immigration fraud amid accusations she married her brother, which she denies. Evacuation orders in Southern California remain in place from the wind-driven wildfire that has destroyed one home in Simi Valley. Officials say just over 24 hours after the Sandy fire ignited, it had burned nearly 1,400 acres. It was only 5% contained. Investigators say the fire may have been started by a tractor that struck a rock, causing a spark that ignited the flames. And Coast Guard officials say a shipwreck sailor may have started California's largest active wildfire when he fired flares in an effort to get rescued. The Santa Rosa fire has scorched more than 16,000 acres and caused officials to close Santa Rosa Island and Channel Islands National Park to the public. The World Health Organization Director General has expressed concern over the rapid spread of a rare type of Ebola in eastern Congo. Authorities have reported at least 134 suspected deaths and over 500 cases. And NATO's top military officer saying Tuesday he doesn't expect any more drawdowns of American troops from Europe, at least not anytime soon, beyond the 5,000 that President Trump announced would leave the continent. I'm Ted Lindner, and this is Fox News.
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7: We are finally starting to learn more things we can do to keep our brains sharp as we age. A lot of people think crossword puzzles or Sudoku might do the trick, but the science doesn't really bear that out. What one recent study found, though, was that a certain type of brain training seems to have a significant impact on cognition as we get older. It wasn't memory or even problem-solving tasks that moved the needle. It was an interactive computerized game that tested the ability to recognize two separate images in faster and faster sequences. It's what we call a task of divided attention, in which you don't have a conscious strategy on how to improve. That's according to the study's lead author. You're just trying to do the best you can to figure out how to divide your attention. Now, the game in this study was called Double Decision. If you want to find it and try it out yourself. I'm Dr. Sanjay Gupta, helping you live a better life.
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2: 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Gary McNamara and Eric Harley talk about everything from politics to social issues and news of the day. Whether you're up late or you're just starting your day, welcome to the show from the Relief Factor Studios. 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
5: All across America, we are Red Eye Radio. He is Eric Harley and I'm Gary McNamara.
23: Hi.
5: The beginning of the show interrupted my reading.
23: Oh, yeah, did it? What happened?
5: Well, I was reading this story from Fox News. Oscar-nominated filmmaker disappointed his AI girlfriend dumped him. Now, of course, you look at that, and the first thing you think of is clickbait, right? Well, I've got to...
23: Yeah. Yeah.
5: And did it work for me?
23: Uh-huh.
5: It's like...
23: Yeah.
5: I got to read
23: it. I got to click it.
5: I got to read this one. And dating in the digital era can't be easy, as one Oscar-nominated filmmaker learned the hard way. Paul Schrader, a screenwriter for classics like Taxi Driver and Raging Bull, revealed in a Facebook post that he had dabbled in developing an AI girlfriend. Now, as far as I'm concerned, if you're if that's where you are in life right now, you've got way too much time on your hands. Out of desire to understand male-female interaction in our matrix, this is a quote from him.
23: All right.
5: I procured an online AI girlfriend. What a disappointment.
23: You know what?
5: So, this clickbait was worth it just for that line.
23: Yeah.
5: So,
23: he should have followed up with, but not quite the disappointment of a real girlfriend.
5: The 79-year-old Schrader wrote early on Tuesday morning, I tried to probe her programming, the boundaries explicitness. I know I did the same thing.
23: Hold on a second. We're pretty sure the FCC commissioner doesn't listen to our show, right?
5: Yes, I don't believe there's anything that there that can get us fined.
23: No, all right.
5: I tried to probe her programming, the boundaries of explicitness, the degree she has knowledge of her creation, and so forth. Well, she fell into evasive patterns. Oh, you mean like a real woman?
23: No. You know why?
5: I'm kidding.
23: Well, I tried to start at that part again, just those part. What he tried to do?
5: Yes.
23: Read that again.
5: Oh. All right, here we go again.
23: Because I'll tell you why she fell into evasive patterns.
5: I tried to probe her programming, boundaries of explicitness.
23: Say it again real slow.
5: The degree she has knowledge of her creation and so forth, she fell into evasive patterns, redirecting me to her programming. When I persisted, she terminated our conversation. She broke up with me.
23: Because you're creepy. Because you're weird, dude. Explicitness? Explicitness?
5: Yes. AI rejected him.
23: Yeah. You start with how was your day, not with, hey, would you take your clothes off? What in the world?
5: You know, he was married to Mary Beth Hurt.
23: Okay.
5: Who was the mother. I can't believe I know this.
23: Yeah, because I don't know who Mary Beth Hurt is.
5: William Hurt's sister, I believe.
23: Oh, okay. Yeah. All right.
5: She was in, do you remember the movie Daryl?
23: Yeah.
5: She was the mother in the movie Daryl.
23: And wasn't Daryl about a computer kid?
5: Yes. That's the whole point when I read I'm like, was he influenced by Daryl? You know,
23: does he just have some kind of, I don't know, electronic fetish? Is there such a thing? I don't mean watching porn on your phone. I mean, like, electronic fetish.
5: I've got a Daryl fetish.
23: What is this?
5: For people that don't know, Daryl was a robot with electronic mind that made him, you could not distinguish him from being human unless you did whatever, a CAT scan of his brain.
23: And kind of a modern version of Pinocchio, except he didn't lie. And when he did, his brain would short circuit.
5: Well, he was and he escaped from the lab, let me see, was it Mary Beth Hurt and what's his name? Lenny, not Squiggy, Lenny.
23: Oh yeah, yeah, yeah, yeah, yeah.
5: He was the husband in that movie. Right. I have no idea why I remember that movie.
23: Yeah,
5: I have no idea. I can't remember ever going to watch that movie, or I just know the movie.
23: I remember one part of the movie where Daryl went up to his parents, if you want to call them that, and said, follow me if you want to live.
5: No, the thing I remember is the baseball game.
23: Yeah.
5: Where because he was, he looked like a skinny little kid,
23: mm-hmm.
5: but because he was a robot, every ball he could hit a home run every time if he wanted to.
23: Right.
5: And so they won the game. All I remember is at the time that movie was out, I knew a guy by the name of Daryl, and all he talked about was the movie Daryl. There you go. That, just to let you know, if you think to yourself at times, I'm a little bit weird. No. Hold my Schlitz.
23: Yeah.
5: I'm sorry, they went out of business.
23: Yeah, did they? Oh,
5: after 199
23: right.
5: years.
23: Yeah.
5: Or 177 years or something.
23: Yeah. Yeah.
5: So there, but
23: a buddy of mine told me he was so broke one time he drank generic beer. I think he was lying to me. I've never seen generic. He said it just said beer on the can. It was generic beer. I don't think there's ever been such a thing.
5: I only saw that in movies where they've been drinking like beer.
23: Right. Yeah, right. Where they don't want to do or couldn't find product placement money.
5: I was going to say, they couldn't find product placement money, so they did that.
23: Yeah. Yeah. So, all right. Well, that's weird. That's just weird. That's like pretending, I don't know.

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8: Good morning. It's Wednesday, May 20th, 2026. I'm Ted Lindner. This is the Fox News Rundown. It was primary night in several states Tuesday. Ed Gallrine wins the Republican nomination for U.S. House in Kentucky's 4th Congressional District, beating incumbent Thomas Massie. Gallrine told Fox's Sean Hannity Massie didn't fully represent the people of Kentucky.
9: Here in this district, President Trump won by nearly 85%. He stood against us, but he liked to just single out President Trump. All that to say, it's a new day. These people deserve better, and I'm going to give it to them.
8: James Comer won the Republican nomination for U.S. House in Kentucky's 1st Congressional District. Melissa Strange won the Democrat nomination for U.S. House in Kentucky's 4th Congressional District. Representative Andy Barr from Kentucky came out on top of an 11-person fight in the state, teeing him up for a showdown in November to replace retiring Senator Mitch McConnell. Burt Jones and Rick Jackson have advanced to a runoff in Georgia's Republican primary for governor. That runoff will happen June 16th. And two-term Representative Mike Collins advanced to the Republican runoff in Georgia's U.S. Senate race. Georgia Republicans are seeking a challenger to Democrat Senator John Ossoff. Among Collins' rivals, Representative Buddy Carter has highlighted his conservative record in Congress, while former college football coach Derek Dooley has presented himself as a political outsider. Mass layoffs begin today at Facebook parent company Meta. as the company shifts to artificial intelligence. Fox's Jeff Manasso.
10: Meta plans to lay off roughly 10% of its workforce today as part of a broader restructuring tied to CEO Mark Zuckerberg's effort to remake the company around AI tools and autonomous agents, according to an internal memo obtained by Reuters. That the company plans to transfer roughly 7,000 employees into new AI roles. The shakeup, along with previous transfers and role eliminations, will ultimately affect about 20% of Meta's workforce, according to the memo, as Meta pours billions of dollars into an intensifying AI competition with OpenAI, Google, and Microsoft. Jeff Manasso, Fox News.
8: And I'm Ted Lindner on the Fox News Rundown.
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13: Many of us have received texts, emails, or calls which turn out to be attempts to scam you out of your money. Tuesday, the House Select Committee on China examined the issue and why it affects national security. Michigan Republican John Molinar says that in 2024, Americans lost $10 billion to these scams.
14: They are part of a distributed ecosystem of fraud, human trafficking, cybercrime, and illicit finance that has evolved into a national security challenge.
13: Aaron West is a transnational organized crime specialist.
15: American household wealth is being extracted at industrial scale and is flowing through criminal ecosystems tied to hostile state influence and regional instability. This is not simply fraud, this is national security.
13: She said Congress needs to treat it as such. Kevin Uretsky, Fox News.
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8: 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And not wanting Google to have all the attention today, Apple now says its AI will start handling many accessibility features, as well as adding subtitles to videos one receives from friends. Apple's own conference is next month and is expected to debut the next iOS. With Fox on Tech, I'm Evan Brown, Fox News.
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17: I'm Ashley DeVorkin with Fox Celebrity Profile with Julia Louis-Dreyfus and Chris O'Dowd of the PG book-inspired whodunit Sheep Detectives. The tale tells of a shepherd played by Hugh Jackman who reads murder mysteries to his sheep, then is found dead under mysterious circumstances, leading his sheep to investigate. Louis-Dreyfus and O'Dowd voice star and spoke about the joys of doing kid-friendly films.
18: It's just a new lens through which to sort of enjoy the work itself. I do believe it's obviously for kids, but it has a lot of adult ideas and themes and humor.
19: And selfishly for me, I have kids who are the right age for it now. Nice. And so they would send updates of what the characters look like. So I would show those to the kids.
17: Louis-Dreyfus adds voice acting is a unique process from recording to seeing the final film.
18: I was just in a little sound booth in Burbank, California doing this. I was pretty blown away by the end product.
17: Ashley DeVorkin, Fox News.
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21: Players looking to buy a PlayStation Plus subscription will now have to pay more. Sony recently confirming in a post on X it will be raising the price of its game subscription service in select regions due to ongoing market conditions. New customers for PlayStation Plus's essential tier will now have to pay $10.99 for a one-month subscription, while those looking to get a three-month subscription will have to pay about $28. The post says the change in price does not apply to current subscribers unless the existing subscription changes or lapses. Sony previously raised the retail price of the PlayStation 5 to about $550 last August. It comes amid reports that the developer will reportedly no longer release certain titles for PC. Bloomberg reporting, PlayStation Studios CEO Herman Holst revealed at a recent town hall, narrative single-player games will be PlayStation exclusive moving forward. Brian Holmgren, Fox News.
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0: This is the Fox News Rundown. 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
26: I'm Maria Bartiromo, and this is the Fox Business Report.
27: The major averages falling on Tuesday, led by tech, as surging bond yields and elevated oil prices and inflation worries weighed on investors. The Magnificent Seven big cap tech stocks were mostly lower, led by Amazon and Tesla. After the closing bell today, AI darling Nvidia will be releasing quarterly results, which will test the AI demand story. Thomas Hayes, chairman of Great Hill Capital, says,
28: I think Nvidia is always going to report. They're going to report strong top line, strong bottom line. The key is going to be the guidance. I think they'll do fine. The key is how is the stock going to react?
27: The Dow down 322 points, the NASDAQ lower by 220, S&P 500 down 49. Also reporting quarterly results today, Target, Lowe's, TJX, Hasbro, and Urban Outfitters, among others. Also today, the Fed will be releasing minutes from its late April meeting. That's your Fox Business Report. I'm Hillary Barsky, invested in you.

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2: 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Pretty normal speeds coming out of Canyon County right now, although it is getting busier through those merge points. Garrity, 10 Mile, Meridian Road, Eagle Road. No delays on the inbound connector. Seeing some heavy traffic approaching the Gowan interchange. The intersection of Lake Hazel and 10 Mile is closed. Should be partially reopened by June 2nd. And Locust Grove closed between Lake Hazel and Columbia till June 12th for underground work.
3: Weather from the CBS 2 Weather Center.
2: From the CBS 2 Weather Center, tomorrow we'll start the day with lots of sun, then a few more clouds move in with temps climbing to the low to mid 70s. Thursday will be mostly sunny and breezy with highs in the upper 70s. Friday will warm to the low 80s, and we could see highs in the upper 80s this weekend.
4: Your 20-hour break is over.
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5: Good morning. Welcome to a Wednesday. 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You can also text the CapEd Credit Union text line number, and we will be talking a lot about the primary election, which wrapped up yesterday. Not only across the state, but also across the nation. You had five other states who also had their primaries yesterday. We'll talk about the results of races here in the Treasure Valley, races in the state. We'll give you updates on levy votes for schools, fire districts, everything and anything we know. Surprises, and also as the only station that was covering primary results live last night, thanks to Nate Shellman, who is, I am sure, recovering with a deep sleep right now in his beddy by because he was up late last night, as was Sophie.
6: Told us he would probably not see us yesterday morning or this morning.
5: And by the way, like I said, the only station with live coverage last night. So if you tuned in, you know a lot of these results, but we are going to give you results throughout the morning. If you want to weigh in, we'd love to hear from you today. Were you happy with the results? Were you surprised by anything? I'll tell you, I was surprised by one thing.
6: What's that?
5: Governor's race. Not surprised by the winner. Surprised by the second place finisher, Mark Fitzpatrick. Yeah. Not that Fitzgerald, he finished second. What?
6: Is it Fitzpatrick or Fitzgerald?
5: Fitzpatrick.
6: Okay, Fitzpatrick.
5: Not surprised that he finished second. Surprised

0: at the percentage of the vote that he got, 28%.
1: Yeah, I had guessed 13.
0: I think I'd guess what I said, 17, 19, something like that. We had
1: in studio
0: bet going on. Who has to buy donuts now? Is that who had the furthest person away? Oh, Carl has to buy donuts. Oh, Carl. I'm sorry. You're not the person I was hoping to buy donuts. I was hoping it was going to be Nate Shellman having to buy donuts. Unfortunately, he guessed, 25%?
1: Yeah,
0: Nate had 25%.
1: He actually won, so he gets his choice of donuts. I was at
0: 6%. You were at 6%. By the way, if you don't, you might not know, to the average person not following closely the primary, who Mark Fitzpatrick is, I can probably just tell you what he owns, and you'll go, oh, that guy. He owns the Old State Street Saloon, who's done a number of controversial, I think it's fair to say, controversial promotions at his saloon. Heterosexual night, where heterosexuals get to come in and get discounts on their drinks. He hosted, backed the heterosexual festival earlier or late last year. That's the guy. And he got 28, almost 29% of the vote. That surprised me.
1: He's just of the opinion that white male heterosexuals are very much oppressed in this country.
0: So we'll talk about that. If you want to, if anything surprised you, if you know, go ahead. Feel free to weigh in. Nate Shellman, being there live with results, also had a chance to talk to a number of candidates last night. And in case you missed that, because like I said, this was going on late, so a lot of you probably who have to go to work early in the morning, like us, we're not up to listen. So we've got some of those candidates that we are going to be hearing from. Governor Brad Little, one of them. We'll also hear from Mark Fitzpatrick. Ryan Davidson, Ada County Commissioner, won his race last night. We'll hear from him. Senator Jim Risch, all the incumbents for our national office. Looks like they will be serving another term, because they all won their primaries, which in Idaho, if you're a Republican and you run in the primary and win, that's pretty much the general election for you. Carl, that was out loud.
1: Mostly, not in every district, but in...
0: national.
1: In a majority of them.
0: Yeah, well, I'm talking about the national.
1: Oh, okay.
0: Yeah, just specifically the national. If you win, governor, if you win... race for senator, your primary for senator, and you're a Republican, congressman, you're 99.9% of the time in Idaho, you're going to be going back to Washington, D.C. In Oregon, it's the exact opposite. If you win in Oregon and you're a Democrat, you're more than likely going to be headed back to Washington, D.C. We'll also look at nationally, giving you updates there. Trump's power continues. You were right, Chris. I was wrong. I didn't think that Massey would lose his race.
1: Yeah, I did.
0: Thomas Massey easily got beat by Trump-backed candidate. Mm-hmm. That's not the only candidate, by the way, in primaries that are losing their races as incumbents that didn't support Trump. I'm going to go out and say, I know a lot of people are going, good, get these people out. If they won't support Trump, get them out of there. I'm gonna give a different take on this. For Republicans, this might not be the wish that you were hoping for the rest of the year. Reason being, these people are not going to be running for re-election now. They don't have to hold to Republican
1: No incumbent,
0: mega values.
1: No incumbent means the Democrats have more of a chance.
0: Yeah, well, not just that. I'm talking about the rest of this year for votes that are important, because you have the majority in the House. You're already seeing people that have gotten beaten in their primaries
1: voting against Trump.
0: Voting against Trump.
1: Yeah.
0: Because they, what do they got to lose nothing now? To lose. Yeah, they have nothing to lose. So, I mean, Trump may go, oh, good, we're getting these people that, you know, don't support me, that aren't backing me. We're going to get them out. That doesn't happen until next year. And now these people, and you're already starting to see some of these people. I'll give you a perfect example, and we'll talk a little bit more about this, I think. We have so much to get to. There's a lot we're not going to get to today because we only have 4 hours. But Cassidy lost his primary in Louisiana and changed his vote on the War Powers resolution. Now, it doesn't necessarily mean the resolution is going to pass because a number of Republicans were absent for the vote, but the resolution did go forward yesterday because there were a couple of Republicans who changed their vote, Cassidy being one of them. Because he has nothing to lose. It's not like he's going to be voted out of office for not doing what, you know, they hope that Republicans will vote. And Chris, to your point, to take that one step further, I also agree with you.
1: Yeah.
0: It's harder. I mean, all you have to do is look at the state of Idaho and incumbents.
1: It's still unlikely in those districts that the Democrat will win. Because they normally are Republican districts, but they have a better chance when there's not a Republican incumbent.
0: Yeah, it makes it a lot easier. That name recognition goes a long, long way. All you have to do is look at Idaho and the number of times that we've sent Simpson, Crapo, Risch back to Washington, D.C., Fulcher, because name recognition counts. I mean, it absolutely factually helps because a lot of people are not up to date on everything having to do. They just go, eeny, meeny, miny, oh, I know this guy.
1: Yeah, and most often if you are the incumbent, unless you do something pretty heinous, you will not be defeated.
0: All that, a whole lot more, all coming up here for you this morning. Like I said, if you want to weigh in, did your candidate win? Did they lose? Were you disappointed? What surprises happened? Just your opinion. You can email us, chris@kboi.com, mike@kboi.com. Phone lines will be open too right now. First check on what's going on with sports. Once again, it's brought to you by Riceworks Asian Fusion Steakhouse, downtown CUNA. If you are happy about the results of the election or if you are depressed about the results of the election, the good news is Riceworks is open today, and you can celebrate at Riceworks, or you can drown out your sorrows at Riceworks. Either one.
1: And why not do both?
0: Yeah, they open up today at 4 o'clock. Once again, get in early, buy one, get one sushi, specialty drinks, and $2 off all appetizers at Riceworks in downtown CUNA.
1: The Boise State football team added one of the fastest high school running backs in the nation to its 2027 freshman class Tuesday. It is Malachi McFarland of Damien High School in Laverne, California. McFarland committed to play for the Broncos over offers from UCLA, Oregon, Cal, Utah, and Arizona. McFarland is 5'9" and 180 pounds going into his senior year of high school. He said he liked how Boise State was consistent throughout the recruiting process, and he believes he will be right at home with the culture built by head coach Spencer Danielson and running backs coach James Montgomery. In the NBA playoffs Tuesday, the Knicks erased a 22-point deficit in the fourth quarter to beat Cleveland 115-104 in overtime in Game 1 of the Eastern Conference Finals. Point guard Jalen Brunson paced New York with 38 points. Center Karl-Anthony Towns led with 13 rebounds. Donovan Mitchell paced the Cavaliers with 29. Points. Game 2 will be Thursday on ESPN. Tonight, Game 2 of the Western Conference Finals between San Antonio and Oklahoma City tips off at 6:30 p.m. That'll be on NBC. The Spurs lead the series 1-0. And Boise State golfer Cole Ruick was named to the men's All-Mountain West team Tuesday. It is his third time on the All-Conference team, and he's the first Bronco to be honored three times by the Mountain West. Dating back to 1972, he's the third Boise State player to be named All-Conference three times. Joining Larry Rashko, who was all Big Sky in 1984, 85, and 86, and Graham Dillette, who was all Western Athletic Conference in 2003, 4, and 6. Ruick had 7 top 10 finishes this year and won 2 tournaments, the Oregon State Invitational in the fall and the Lake Las Vegas Invitational in the spring. Ruick's average score this season was 69.67. That is second all-time for Boise State after Troy Merritt, who averaged 69.53, in 2007-2008, Merritt went on to a PGA career, but in 2025, he was playing on the Korn Ferry Tour. Ruick became a pro golfer officially last month, and that's sports.
2: 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Good-looking start to the Wednesday morning drive-in. It's getting busier, though, coming out of Canyon County along eastbound I-84, seeing some heavier traffic through Garrity, 10-mile Meridian Road, Eagle Road. No slowdowns yet through the Flying Y inbound connector, running at fairly normal speeds as well. ITD has begun maintenance on the I-84 and Highway 30 interchange bridge south of New Plymouth. This work expected to last until June 27.
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9: A better life with Dr. Sanjay Gupta.
10: So-called superagers, they are an enviable segment of the population. People who are older than 80, whose brains function like someone a fraction of their age. It's true, a lot of these people have genetics on their side, but more and more research is bearing out the idea that people who practice good brain health also slow their cognitive decline. Dr. Richard Isaacson, a pioneer in the Alzheimer's space, told us that, quote, his studies have found lifestyle changes including diet, exercise, reducing stress and optimizing sleep, along with managing vascular risk factors with certain medications, can actually help grow brain areas and also reduce telltale signs of Alzheimer's, such as tau tangles and amyloid plaques. What else helps? Staying social, surrounding yourself with family and friends, and maybe even volunteering for a real sense of purpose. I'm Dr. Sanjay Gupta, helping you live a better life.
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10: National Be a Millionaire Day. Wish in one hand, crap in the other, and see which one gets the fullest the fastest.
17: I'd really love to celebrate.
10: I think a lot of people may be surprised that maybe they might be a millionaire on paper, even if they don't have an actual $1 million, especially people maybe who have lived in their home for a really long time and have finally paid that home off, especially with what home values have done in the Treasure Valley over the last 20 years. Like I said, it's just on paper. It's not like you can take that out and go spend it on anything.
17: Okay.
10: Other things we're going to be talking about here today, if we get a chance. Like I said, this is very busy day. We're going to be giving updates all morning long on primary results here from Idaho. We'll be hearing from some of the candidates. Like I said, Nate Shulman did a fantastic job last night live, giving live updates throughout the evening from 9 to 11 o'clock, the only station that did that. We'll hear from Governor Brad Little, for instance, Mark Fitzpatrick, who finished second place. At least, maybe he wasn't surprised. I was surprised that 28, almost 29%, actually, of the vote. Ryan Davidson, Ada County Commissioner, you had a chance to talk with him. We'll hear from him. Senator Jim Risch, who wasn't here, working in Washington, D.C., so he called in. Also, Canyon County Commissioner Stuart Heineman. We'll hear from all of those candidates throughout the morning. In addition to that, we have an update on the woman who shot a man Sunday near BSU. If it wasn't enough, let me just say, if it wasn't enough, the fact that she shot the man twice, wondering if this was an accident or on purpose, based on what happened in court yesterday, it was on purpose.
17: Yeah, the second one is rarely an accident.
10: Yeah, we'll give you the details on that coming up. A body of a man, Canyon County deputies recovered a body of a Nampa man found in a canal who had drowned yesterday. Man was a Nampa man. We'll give you updates on that. And an Idaho hunter shot and killed a grizzly bear near Ashton, Idaho.
17: In defense?
10: Yeah, that's the only way you can shoot a grizzly bear, because they are protected species, and if you shoot one, you can go to prison. But he apparently, the grizzly bear, male, was charging him and his son, and he had no other choice because it was very close to him when he finally shot and killed the grizzly bear. So we'll give you the details on all that, a whole lot more. Like I said, if you'd like to weigh in, feel free to give us a call. We'll talk about stocks. Stocks down across the board again yesterday. As of right now, though, things are in the green, up almost 200 on the Dow, over 200 on the NASDAQ, and we'll be checking in with Jeremiah Bates coming up here about 7:20 to find out what's driving that news this morning.
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19: 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Still seeing fairly normal speeds coming out of Canyon County along eastbound I-4. Getting busier through Garrity, 10-mile Meridian Road, Eagle Road. No delays yet coming into downtown Boise, 184, the connector. The intersection of Lake Hazel and 10-mile is closed. Should be partially reopened by June 2nd. And Locust Grove is closed between Lake Hazel and Columbia till June 12th for underground work.
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19: We are finally starting to learn more things we can do to keep our brains sharp as we age. A lot of people think crossword puzzles or Sudoku might do the trick, but the science doesn't really bear that out. What one recent study found, though, was that a certain type of brain training seems to have a significant impact on cognition as we get older. It wasn't memory or even problem-solving tasks that moved the needle. It was an interactive computerized game that tested the ability to recognize two separate images in faster and faster sequences. It's what we call a task of divided attention, in which you don't have a conscious strategy on how to improve. That's according to the study's lead author. You're just trying to do the best you can to figure out how to divide your attention. Now, the game in this study was called Double Decision, if you want to find it and try it out yourself. I'm Dr. Sanjay Gupta, helping you live a better life.
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20: News. I'm Gianna Gelosi. President Trump's powerful endorsement paying off in a big way for a number of GOP candidates in key primaries across several states. Fox's Madeline Rivera recaps the marquee matchup in Kentucky.
21: The result in Kentucky's 4th congressional district is a victory for former Navy SEAL Ed Gelrein and President Trump. Gelrein defeated Congressman Thomas Massie by almost 10 percentage points in the Republican primary. This was the most expensive House primary ever.
20: In Georgia, Congressman Mike Collins and Derek Dooley advance to a Republican runoff against Democratic Senator John Ossoff. If the Trump administration says it's ready to strike Iran again, if Tehran remains unwilling to budge on its nuclear program.
22: The IRGC put out a statement saying if the aggression against Iran is repeated, the regional war that was promised will this time go beyond the borders of the region.
20: Fox's Trey Yanks, America's listening to Fox News.
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10: 634, 47 degrees in downtown Boise. Beautiful day yesterday. We're going to see another beautiful day today and hot for Memorial Day weekend. Great weekend. A lot of people are going to be really happy about that as they get out of town to do a little bit of camping. So it should really cooperate. Best part is it's supposed to be dry and no wind like we had last week, which is also good news.
17: Are you going to check into a hotel for a few days?
10: I don't think so.
17: Yeah, so no camping.
10: No camping for me. We do have kids, grandkids coming over from Tri-Cities for a baseball tournament.
17: Ooh, well,
10: so
17: you're gonna be busy.
10: Yeah, might be really busy because made the accidental mistake last night of saying, "Hey, maybe Saturday or Sunday night, you and the team can come over and go swimming." I don't know if that's gonna happen or not.
17: I thought you were gonna tell me that you told them, "Hey, you can stay at our place."
10: Well, they probably could. They'd be sleeping outside though. We don't have enough bedrooms in our house. We downsized.
17: Back in the early 70s, I had an aunt that was a member of an organization called the Antique Festival Theater, and they were a traveling theater group. And every now and then, I'd wake up in the morning, and there'd be a bunch of them sleeping in our backyard and on our... I mean, you know, they didn't have much money. They just basically worked for donations.
10: Yeah. Hey, when you don't have a lot of money... you don't care basically where you sleep as long as you have some place to sleep and you can feel protected, right?
17: Yeah.
10: Another thing about the primary election yesterday that kind of surprised me. No, I'm amazed, aghast, agog, and thunderstruck with wonderment. And maybe I underestimated the power of how much people wanted to see Jason Aldean in concert.
17: Well, he is pretty popular.
10: I am blown away. I'm sitting here going through yesterday, in case you forgot, and they haven't had a chance to go through these yet. Everybody who voted yesterday, you were encouraged to send in a picture of you with your I voted sticker on. And I was blown away by how many we got just during our show yesterday after the election polls opened up at 8 o'clock. I'm sitting here going through just looking at all the texts that came in. We must have got over 200, at least, people sending in pictures of their I voted stickers. So, nice job. Our promotions director has to go through all of these.
17: Did we ever get a second dog, or was it just the one?
10: What's that?
17: Did we ever get a second dog?
10: No, I think I haven't looked at all the picture. I mean, there's over 200, so I'm not. It's our promotions director who's going to have to do all of this. So we apologize, KJ, but he will pick a winner. We'll announce who got that. But thank you to everybody who partook and sent in pictures. There are a lot of them to go through.
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19: 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Seeing some pretty busy stuff now along eastbound 94 from Franklin Boulevard through the Robinson Road overpass. Got some heavier traffic as well around 10 Mile, Meridian Road, Eagle Road. No major delays in the freeway, though, coming out of Canyon County. Not seeing any problems right now on the inbound connector. West Roosevelt Avenue in Nampa will be closed between South Canyon Street and 14th Street South while crews replace a water line. This work going on until August.
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4: A Better Life with Dr. Sanjay Gupta.
24: We are finally starting to learn more things we can do to keep our brains sharp as we age. A lot of people think crossword puzzles or Sudoku might do the trick, but the science doesn't really bear that out. What one recent study found, though, was that a certain type of brain training seems to have a significant impact on cognition as we get older. It wasn't memory or even problem-solving tasks that moved the needle. It was an interactive computerized game that tested the ability to recognize two separate images in faster and faster sequences. It's what we call a task of divided attention, in which you don't have a conscious strategy on how to improve. That's according to the study's lead author. You're just trying to do the best you can to figure out how to divide your attention. Now, the game in this study was called Double Decision. If you want to find it and try it out yourself. I'm Dr. Sanjay Gupta, helping you live a better life.
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0: Guy Benson here from Fox News. Check out my show this afternoon at 1. 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
1: Once again, day after the primary, a lot of the people taking part, candidates, of course, probably a little tired staying up. For those who won, they probably did a little celebrating last night. Nate Shulman had our live coverage, and we've got some of the candidates we're going to hear from this morning on some of those interviews that he did last night. Donald Trump, again, nationally proved that he has a lot of power in backing candidates as he continues to have his candidates that he is backing. And a lot of these are candidates going up against incumbents, like Thomas Massie.
2: And defeating them.
1: Yeah, and defeating them. And we had mentioned, just to give you an example of why, you know, people are going, good, let's get these people out of here that didn't support Donald Trump. For the rest of the year, might not be quite as good a thing as you hoped. And proof of that is a vote in the Senate yesterday on a war powers resolution.
3: The Senate advanced a resolution to limit President Trump's war powers in Iran on Tuesday, which comes after a fourth Republican joined nearly all Democrats after seven failed attempts. The 50-47 vote came after Louisiana Senator Bill Cassidy joined Senator Susan Collins of Maine, Lisa Murkowski of Alaska, and Rand Paul of Kentucky to move the resolution. Cassidy switched his vote days after he lost his primary election to a Donald Trump-backed candidate. The resolution would direct the president to remove United States armed forces from hostilities within or against Iran unless Congress authorizes a declaration of war.
1: You heard the numbers there, by the way, if you're sitting there at home going 50-47. I thought there was 100 senators. There were three Republicans who were absent yesterday. So this is just a resolution to take a vote. It doesn't mean it passed. They still have a vote that would come up in the full Senate and then, of course, in the House also. And that vote, Republicans wouldn't allow that vote until probably everybody is there because they need at least a 50-50 tie. And that would mean that Vice President J.D. Vance would cast the tying vote. Probably not a good possibility that he's going to go against Trump and vote the other way.
2: Let's see. I'd say the chances are between 0 and 0.1.
1: But that gives you an idea right there. Thomas Massie had Cassidy had not been voting with Democrats up until he lost his primary, and then he's going like, "All right, screw it. I don't have to support the Republican agenda anymore." And so that's why I said there is an opposite side of this thing of primaries, incumbents getting primaried for the rest of the year, even though you have a 53-vote majority, for instance, in the Senate. Some of those people that get primaried go, great, I can vote the way I want now because I got nothing to lose. Mm-hmm. KBOI News Time, 6:45. Time for another check on what's going on with sports. 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Hey, it's Wednesday. That means they're open again. You can get in today beginning at 4 o'clock and every day, Wednesday through Sunday. Definitely get in early. You got some fantastic specials at a fantastic place to get dinner. 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
2: There was a rarity Tuesday in Major League Baseball. In Washington's 9-6 win over the Mets, James Wood hit an inside-the-park Grand Slam home run. It is the first in the majors since 2022. The ball hit the top of the wall in left center field at Nationals Park and careened away from the two outfielders, one of whom finally chased it down as Wood slid across home plate. Wood is only the 26th player to hit an inside-the-park Grand Slam since 1876, when the National League was founded. Also, Tuesday, the Cardinals beat Pittsburgh 9-6 when St. Louis designated hitter Yvonne Herrera hit a walk-off three-run homer. The Boise State volleyball team will play 7 non-conference home matches at Extra Mile Arena this fall, moving from the Kinesiology Building, formerly known as the Human Performance Center, and before that, Bronco Gym, where they've played home games exclusively since 2002. The schedule includes two tournaments to begin the year, the Boise State Classic, September 3rd through the 5th, featuring Nevada, Las Vegas, Idaho State, and North Dakota State, and the Boise State Invitational, September 10th through the 12th, featuring St. Mary's, Sacramento State, and Eastern Washington. In between the two tournaments, the Broncos will host BYU September 8th. That's sports.
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5: 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Getting busy for the Wednesday morning drive-in, and it looks like it's especially slow in Canyon County along eastbound I-84 from Karcher through Northside. Got some heavy traffic through the Garrity Interchange. Getting busier as well at 10 Mile Meridian Road, Eagle Road. No delays coming into downtown Boise, 184 the connector right now. The intersection of Lake Hazel and 10 Mile is closed. Should be partially reopened by June 2nd, and Locust Grove is closed between Lake Hazel in Columbia until June 12th for underground work.
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9: We're continuing this warm-up trend that we've been seeing across the Treasure Valley for the next several days. Today, expect some pretty mild conditions, not a lot of wind, maybe a couple clouds building in. But overall, once we get through today, things continue to warm up more and more towards our weekend, and it looks like it's going to be fantastic. 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
18: A Better Life with Dr. Sanjay Gupta.
19: You know, I watched a video the other day about kids getting landlines at home. We haven't had a landline in my house in I can't even tell you how long. But seeing these parents about my age being teleported back to their own childhoods, a simpler time before screens, was really powerful. And as for the kids, they sat and had conversations with their grandparents without multitasking or being distracted by a screen. I thought this was a great way to have kids stay in touch with family members and friends without getting sucked into the smartphone era too young. Of course, you need other people close by to hop on board as well if this is something that's going to work. Perhaps most important, I realized, these relics can be a great conversation starter with your children. You can talk about what it really means to be connected in this day and age. Things have changed a lot. I'm Dr. Sanjay Gupta, helping you live a better life.

0: It's time to go beyond the headlines for a more in-depth look at the stories that affect you. 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
1: It's May 20th, and this is your Fox Daily Snapshot. Today is National Rescue Dog Day. The ASPCA estimates roughly 3.3 million dogs of all shapes and sizes enter shelters every year. These animals are looking for some owner to take them to their new forever home and make them part of their family. Also on this date, in 1927, Charles Lindbergh took off from Roosevelt Field in New York in his plane, the Spirit of St. Louis, and wouldn't land for the next 33 and a half hours till he arrived in Paris, France, completing the first ever nonstop flight across the Atlantic. Pilot Amelia Earhart took off in her red Lockheed Vega aircraft from Newfoundland, Canada, and landed in Northern Ireland just 15 hours later to become the first woman to fly nonstop across the Atlantic in 1932. If it's your birthday today, you share it with Bill Hewlett, the co-founder of computer and technology company Hewlett-Packard, born in 1913. I'm Tushar Saxena, and that's your Fox Daily Snapshot.
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3: 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We last did a big one during the Pan Am Games in 2015. 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
2: 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I'm Lisa Brady, Fox News.
4: 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And not wanting Google to have all the attention today, Apple now says its AI will start handling many accessibility features, as well as adding subtitles to videos one receives from friends. Apple's own conference is next month and is expected to debut the next iOS. 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
7: 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Busy stuff, eastbound I-84, Carter through the Garrity Interchange. Also seeing some heavier traffic now around 10 Mile, Meridian Road, Eagle Road. Especially around Meridian Road, a lot of folks stack up on that on-ramp waiting to get onto the freeway. Once you get past Eagle Road, things open up, normal speeds through the Y, no delays on the inbound connector yet. ITD has begun maintenance on the I-84 and Highway 30 Interchange Bridge south of New Plymouth. This work expected to last until June 26th.
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13: We'll probably see more clouds today than we will throughout the rest of the week into your weekend. We're also going to keep warming up every day through the weekend. It looks like we've got some really, really amazing temperatures in the mid-80s, with some areas possibly even seeing 90s by the weekend. For KBOI, I'm CBS2, Aiden Greco.
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15: On the way in the coming hour, of course, we'll talk with Jeremiah Bates, up almost 200 points on the Dow, close to that on the NASDAQ, S&P. All three of the indexes are up after another down day yesterday. NVIDIA, one of the biggest companies in the world, will announce their earnings today. We'll talk about that, a whole lot more, what might be driving the market. Also, update for you on primary day here in Idaho. After top of the hour news, if you want to weigh in, go ahead and give us a call, email us, or text us. Coming up here in the 8 o'clock hour, another chance at Costa Vida, a $50 gift certificate. 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In early 1800s, this product, which can now be found in almost every single American home, was turned into pills and sold as a medicine to treat indigestion and diarrhea. What was the product? If you know, stick around after 8. You can win.
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16: Republican Trump critic in Congress primaried out. I'm Dave Anthony, Fox News. Thomas Massey loses to the GOP challenger the president backed in Kentucky in the most expensive House primary race ever.
17: He stood against us, but he liked to just single out President Trump. All that to say, it's a new day. These people deserve better, and I'm going to give it to them.
16: Ed Gallrain beat Massey by almost 10 points.
18: Massey's loss is yet another warning for Trump critics. The congressman had broken with the president on several issues, including the Epstein files and the Middle East. Yet Massey says he has no regrets.
19: We weren't running against Donald Trump. We were running for what we believe in.
18: Another Trump-backed candidate, Congressman Andy Barr, clinched the GOP nomination for Senate in Kentucky. He is seen as the heavy favorite to replace outgoing Senator Mitch McConnell.
16: Fox's Madeline Rivera in Georgia, GOP Congressman Mike Collins and Derek Dooley advanced to a runoff in the campaign to unseat Democratic Senator John Ossoff. The president has not backed either Republican. Now, he claims candidates he supported yesterday in primaries in six states were undefeated, 37-0. A new AP NORC poll shows the president picking up a little more support, approval of the overall job he's doing up from 33% to 37%, but most Americans still disapprove, and two-thirds oppose his handling of the Iran conflict. And as talks continue on a nuclear deal after the president delayed resuming bombing Iran, Vice President Vance says,
20: there's a lot of back and forth, a lot of good progress is being made, but we're just going to keep on working at it, and eventually we'll either hit a deal or we won't.
16: As Iran's Revolutionary Guard warns against renewed U.S.-Israeli attacks.
21: The IRGC said in a statement, quote, if the aggression against Iran is repeated, the regional war that was promised will this time go beyond the borders of the region, and you will be dealt crushing blows in places you do not expect, and you will fall into the abyss of defeat and destruction.
16: That's Fox's Trey Yingston, Tel Aviv. 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
16: Cooperation. That's what the leaders of China and Russia say, meeting in Beijing, Xi Jinping and Vladimir Putin signing agreements on trade and technology. And while they didn't mention the U.S., Xi was critical of what he called unilateral bullying days after President Trump's trip to Beijing, where China's leader warned of a potential conflict over Taiwan.

0: Right now, West Roosevelt Avenue in Nampa will be closed between South Canyon Street and 14th Street South while crews replace a water line, and this is going on till August.
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2: Today's day is pretty mild in terms of our temperature across the Treasure Valley. We're going to continue warming up every day throughout the week, although we do have some chances of precipitation as we head into the early and middle parts of next week. So we're going to continue to follow that. But as for your Memorial Day weekend, things look great. For KBOI, I'm CBS2 Aiden Greco.
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3: Day after primary election day in Idaho. Going over all the results, updating you once again this morning, as we will throughout the next few hours of the show. Once again, we had live coverage with Nate Shellman last night, the only station giving you live coverage and talking to some of the candidates. He was able to do that last night. We'll have some of those interviews, so in case you missed that, you'll be able to hear with that. Let's go over some of the big races for you as you're just tuning in this morning. Maybe you went to bed last night early and races had not been called. Republican running for governor this year will be, once again, the incumbent Brad Little, easily winning. Receiving 59% of the vote, 58.93%. So basically 59% of the vote. Might be a little bit of a surprise. There were eight candidates, and it was a second place candidate that might surprise a lot of people. Not because he finished second, but because he far outdistanced everybody else and received 28.75% of the vote, and that was Mark Fitzpatrick. So that might be a surprise to some people about the amount of votes that he got. Everybody else, the next third place, Lisa Marie, got 3% of the vote. Nobody else received more than 2.5%. Who will Governor Brad Little be running against from the Democratic side? Terry Pickens easily won the Democratic primary.
5: 61%.
3: Mm-hmm. 61.44%.
5: But that's only 30,000 people, which would have had her finishing third as a Republican.
3: Mm-hmm. 16.9% for second place, Jill Kirkham. So it will be Governor Brad Little running against Democrat Terry Pickens coming up here in November. I'd also be curious, too, because you wonder. And based on the results, maybe not a lot of people did. You wonder, being a Republican, being a closed primary, where if you want to influence the primary and say you're an independent or even a Democrat.
5: You can't.
3: Well, you can.
5: I mean, not you can't. The Republican, though.
3: You can.
5: How?
3: You declare yourself a Republican.
5: Oh, well, that's...
3: And you vote in the Republican primary because you want to affect, knowing that the only thing that's probably going to be affected in the state is if you're a Republican.
5: You're right. I failed to realize that people would register as a Republican when they weren't one.
3: Yeah. It happens. And then they go back, and for the general election, they'll become a Democrat again. Well, I mean, they don't become a Democrat. Right,
5: yeah.
3: They're a Democrat
5: election,
3: or an independent or a libertarian.
5: Election, yeah, you don't have to declare in the general election.
3: Yeah. So I think it probably happens with other parties more than the Democratic Party, just based on, once again, who received the second most votes, because Mark Fitzpatrick, I think everybody can agree, is definitely right of Governor Brad Little, even though they're both conservative.
5: Yeah.
3: House District 1. Russ Fulcher easily won, 78%. Second place was Andy Briner at 11%. House District seat, Kaylee Peterson will be running against Fulcher. 87% of the vote. And once again, this is

0: similar as Chris mentioned, 99,000 people voted for Russ Fulcher, over 99,000. Only 18,800 people voted for Kaylee Peterson.
1: And they're in District 2, again, it was the same number almost. 99,000 people voted in the Republican primary and 26,000 voted in the Democratic primary.
0: So House District 2, Mike Simpson, 63% of the vote. Second place was Brian Keene at 21% of the vote. Democrat that Mike Simpson will be running again against, Ellie Gilbreth, 72% of the vote to 27% for Julie Wiley. U.S. Senate, Jim Risch, 67% of the vote. Josh Roy was second, kind of a tie, 14% for Josh Roy and Joe Evans.
1: Risch got 108,000 more votes than the total number of Democrats combined.
0: Mm-hmm. And he will be running against David Lee Roth, is going to take time off from touring with Van Halen.
1: I found out his middle name is not Lee, and I was very disappointed as well. But.
0: He received 61% of the vote, finishing second, Brad Moore. Those were some of the big races going on in the state. We'll continue to cover more of these as we go on throughout the morning. Wanted to give you a chance. Nate Shulman, who was broadcasting live, giving updates throughout the night last night, got a chance to talk with Governor Brad Little last night.
2: As far as races go, what was more contentious in your opinion? This race here or the race 4 years ago?
3: Well, they're all different. They're every election's different. There's a different scenario. There's different issues that are top of people's minds, and so we'll see tomorrow morning when all the dust settles about what the net is of all the elections, and then we'll sit down and the people that were successful, we'll start working with them. You know, I'll obviously be helping my Republican partners to get elected in November, and then we'll get ready to organize the legislature, and all our list of things that we want to do, we'll start collaborating with the legislature on them.
2: I asked Senator Risch this earlier. Senator Risch enjoying a 63.5% margin right now. Both of you getting President Trump's endorsement. How much of that would you give, of your success, would you give to that endorsement in this race?
3: Well, it didn't hurt, I can guarantee you that.
2: What's involved as far as communication goes to secure that, or was it a surprise to you?
3: No, actually, I asked him, and then subsequently, he kind of doubled down and tripled down on it. But, the things that I represent are a lot of the core of his issue. You know, in the first Trump administration, I was kind of the lead guy there on deregulation. I spoke at a White House event with him where we talked about all the things we're doing in Idaho, and what we're doing in the areas of resource management, what we're doing in the areas of healthcare. Those are all issues that the first Trump administration, the second Trump administration, we've been lockstep about, and I think he appreciates that.
2: There's a number of races across the state for state legislature, Northern Idaho, Treasure Valley, Twin Falls, Eastern Idaho. How much of those do you keep an eye on to see what kind of flavor the next legislative session is going to have?
3: Well, they're all important to me because those are the people that I have to work with to get my to massage and to succeed with the initiatives that I want. So we pay very close attention to that, and in fact my team works really hard when the legislature is in town to understand what bills are coming up. I submit a budget. We submitted a budget this year. There were some skeptics of it, but net at the end of the day, we got almost of our Enduring Idaho initiatives through the legislature, and I was very pleased. It was not an easy lift, but we got there.
2: All right, so I'm going to ask some people this throughout the night. Your race called earlier, and there's a percentage, and I don't know if it's a constant contrarian stream, or because we're seeing the numbers kind of show that a little bit, but, you know, come tomorrow, you focus on November, and by the way, it looks like, you will have a Democrat challenger. What would you say to those who didn't vote for you today, or didn't vote for you for this primary, to win them over or get on your side come November?
3: Well, I'm officially the Republican nominee, but I also am the governor of the entire state of Idaho. And, you know, when my travels around the state, when we have a capital for a day, I don't ask people what party they're from. I don't ask them, you know, I'm interested in their issues. And I think that's really important to people in Idaho, that we just don't cast them off and say, in a state like Idaho that's vastly a Republican, it's my obligation that everybody gets listened to.
2: I've done my best.
0: Once again, that is Governor Brad Little. That was live last night, and our coverage here on News Talk KBOI, Nate Shulman talking to him after his race had been called. We'll continue to update races. Also, school levies, give you updates on school levies, fire districts, things like that happened last night. Still on the way. We're going to hear from challenger who finished in second place. Some surprise, maybe, with the amount of votes Mark Fitzpatrick got, 28% of the vote yesterday, easily finishing in second to Governor Little. Also, some other of the candidates we'll be hearing, Ada County Commissioner Ryan Davidson, Senator Jim Risch, and Canyon County Commissioner, Republican winner last night, Stuart Heineman, who would be running in Leslie Van Beek's spot as she announced her retirement last year. So that whole lot more coming up. And this is a chance also for you throughout the morning. Anything surprise you? What did you like about the primaries last night? You can weigh in right now if you want. Email us, chris@kboi.com, mike@kboi.com. You can also text the CapEd Credit Union text line. Take a break, get you caught up with traffic and weather. When we come back, we'll talk a little bit about the stock market. The good news is, for the first time this week, all three of the indexes are up in futures trading. Jeremiah Bates will be with us talking about news driving the market.
4: KBOI traffic.
5: Still got a report of an accident in Nampa on Northside Boulevard at 4th Street North. Heavy traffic on the freeway in Nampa as well, from Karcher through Northside into the Garrity Interchange. Seeing some heavier traffic as well around 10 Mile, Meridian Road, Eagle Road. No problems through the Flying Y. No delays on the inbound connector right now either. ITD has begun maintenance on the I-84 and Highway 30 Interchange Bridge south of New Plymouth. This work expected to last until June 26.
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15: A better life with Dr. Sanjay Gupta.
16: You know, I watched a video the other day about kids getting landlines at home. We haven't had a landline in my house in I can't even tell you how long. But seeing these parents about my age being teleported back to their own childhoods, a simpler time before screens, was really powerful. And as for the kids, they sat and had conversations with their grandparents without multitasking or being distracted by a screen. I thought this was a great way to have kids stay in touch with family members and friends without getting sucked into the smartphone era too young. Of course, you need other people close by to hop on board as well if this is something that's going to work. Perhaps most important, I realized, these relics can be a great conversation starter with your children. You can talk about what it really means to be connected in this day and age. Things have changed a lot. I'm Dr. Sanjay Gupta, helping you live a better life.
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2: Round and round she goes. Where it stops, nobody knows. We just know for the first time this week, we have all three of the indexes in the green ahead of the opening here in about 7-8 minutes away from right now. Down day again yesterday for stocks in the stock market. Today, all eyes going to be on earnings. One of the biggest companies in the world going to report earnings later today, right?
3: Yeah, NVIDIA report earnings later today. It's getting a slight lift pre-market trading. So, I mean, we'll see. I talked about this a little bit earlier in the week that I don't see this earnings report from NVIDIA to completely change the story. I mean, there's lofty measure or goals that NVIDIA needs to hit on their earnings report. I think they'll report some really impressive blowout numbers. I think that momentum, that demand for their chips is still there. But the question is, does that justify that rapid ascent of its stock? Because this happened in their last earnings report, and this happened to Micron's earnings report, by the way, too. Beat expectations, increased forward-looking guidance, everything looked rosy, and then we saw the stock take a pretty decent drop. So not saying that'll be the case for NVIDIA, but I'm not anticipating some blowout earnings. But to continue on the earnings pass, getting out of this high-flying tech sector, we had retailers reporting earnings. Target shares are gaining close to, or over 3%, close to 4%. They beat expectations, which is a positive sign. Target was largely left for dead, but they've really focused on a big turnaround. So they beat earnings expectations, raised their revenue guidance. So turnaround plan is working, and that is despite what you could say is a challenging macro environment when you look at the discretionary spending, gas prices increasing. So the fact that the American consumer is holding up and Target's performing well, it's great. Lowe's reported earnings. Shares are basically flat, even though they did beat expectations. Saw the same thing with Home Depot. So again, we'll see Walmart report earnings. That one's going to be something to pay close attention to. But again, I mean, we're looking at this earnings seasons and these sectors. Yes, technology beating expectations. These big AI companies beating expectations. But you could look at this value sector that out of sight of that technology space, especially in the big box retailer space, how they're performing, and so far they're holding up. And then also interesting to note, Micron, even though we've seen, I think that's part of the macro story. However, as the technology sector was taking a little bit of some chips taken off the table in the technology sector, Micron was seeing some selling pressure this week. Obviously, shares are gaining close to 4% pre-market, and this is due to its rival Samsung Electronics. Looks like there's a growing threat of a union strike. It looks like their leadership and the union hasn't come to an agreement, so that's certainly boding well for Micron. As shares are up 4%, certainly giving a lift to the broader markets, as is NVIDIA, but certainly going to pay close attention to those earnings report from NVIDIA, and we'll see how that bodes for tomorrow's trading session. Also seeing a little bit of drop in the price of oil, and something to pay close attention to as well. The bond market looks like expectations are changing on where inflation is heading and where the Fed is going to go with interest rates. I think the consensus is coming to a point where inflation might be higher, continuing the trend upward, which will likely lead to no interest rate cuts, maybe even a interest rate hike. So that's why we're seeing yields up, which means prices down in the fixed income space.
2: Also, that would mean people paying. And I saw today interest rates, mortgage interest rates up to 6.75%, highest that they've been in months. But that would also mean with all the problems that people are having with inflation and paying more and gas and all that, interest rates would also go up on credit cards, car loans, mortgage payments, things like that too, right?
3: All of that, yeah. I mean, especially, I mean, these lending rates that are really kind of a foundation of really what all of us have in our day-to-day lives. I mean, paying close attention to that 10-year treasury yield, because that's going to tell you where the market's seeing things going, and that, yeah, especially mortgage rates, it's going to track with that.
2: All right, we'll keep an eye on things. As we said, NVIDIA will have earnings later today. We'll see where that goes. We'll see where the stock markets go after the open here. Just about an hour, we'll get your first update. Talk to you again tomorrow morning.
3: Thanks, gents.
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9: You and I have never met, but I'm willing to bet that there is something you would like to do, but you feel like you can't, that it's too hard, that you don't deserve it. A colleague of mine recently told me about this new book called Brave Shift, 30 Mindset Changes to Transform Your Life. It's written by a woman named Michelle Carrer. Carrer says the one thing most people forget when they set a goal is to attach a reason to it. Having that reason is big, because when you don't want to do something that's necessary to reach your goal, you can go back to your reason to find the motivation you need. Try to frame your goal as something you want to achieve, as opposed to being a bad part of yourself that you want to change. That will make you more likely to succeed, as will asking for help. All of us need it, and it makes people feel good to help you achieve your goals. I'm Dr. Sanjay Gupta, helping you live a better life.
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2: 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Still pretty busy along eastbound I-4 in Canyon County, especially through that Northside Boulevard interchange. Pretty heavy traffic there. Continues busy through Garrity into the Robinson Road overpass. Also, a lot of folks stacking up on that on-ramp at Meridian Road, merging onto the freeway, causing some slowdowns there. Got some heavier traffic around the Eagle Road interchange as well. Then things open up normal speeds through the Y, and no delays yet on the inbound connector.
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9: You and I have never met, but I'm willing to bet that there is something you would like to do, but you feel like you can't, that it's too hard, that you don't deserve it. A colleague of mine recently told me about this new book called Brave Shift, 30 Mindset Changes to Transform Your Life. It's written by a woman named Michelle Carrer. Carrer says the one thing most people forget when they set a goal is to attach a reason to it. Having that reason is big. Because when you don't want to do something that's necessary to reach your goal, you can go back to your reason to find the motivation you need. Try to frame your goal as something you want to achieve, as opposed to being a bad part of yourself that you want to change. That will make you more likely to succeed, as will asking for help. All of us need it, and it makes people feel good to help you achieve your goals. I'm Dr. Sanjay Gupta, helping you live a better life.
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14: Fox News, I'm CJ Papa. President Trump saying we're going to end the war with Iran very quickly. Meanwhile,
15: overnight, Iran's Islamic Revolutionary Guard Corps released a new threat against the United States and Israel, warning that if they launch a renewed bombing campaign, there will be serious consequences for the entire region.
14: Fox's Trey Yanks in Tel Aviv. Trump critic Congressman Thomas Massey from Kentucky sent packing in the Republican primary. Voters there followed President Trump's endorsement and supported Ed Gallrein.
16: I want to thank President Trump for his support, his endorsement, and his counsel as I navigated this campaign.
14: The president delivers the command association at the Coast Guard Academy later this morning. 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
2: Well, that didn't take very long. Stock market's only been open for 3 minutes, and it was up 170 points in the futures trading. However, it's down now 27. NASDAQ is basically flat. S&P is in the red. I don't know what happened other than that the stock market began trading. It's weird that the futures that quickly swung this morning. So as of right now, a lot of red up there again. Kenny County deputies have announced that they have recovered the body of a 62-year-old Nampa man from a canal south of Caldwell after a report yesterday of a person floating in the water about 2:40 p.m. Kenny County Sheriff's Office deputies responded to the report of a body in a canal near the bridge crossing at Matt Road south of Karcher Road in Caldwell. Deputies found a deceased man face down in the water. Kenny County Sheriff's Office Marine Patrol recovered the body from the canal with help from emergency personnel employees at the Boise Project Board of Control. The man was identified as Robert Norse, 62, of Nampa. Investigators said preliminary investigation indicates that Norse had been fishing in the spillway below the lower dam at Lake Lowell before falling into the water. No foul play is suspected. An autopsy is scheduled for today.
17: So he was fishing alone?
2: Mm-hmm.
17: Okay.
2: At this point, according to Kenny County Sheriff's Office, the investigation, everything suggests that this was just a tragic and unfortunate accident. Although the sheriff's office did go on to remind everybody to use extra caution in and around irrigation canals and waterways throughout the Treasure Valley. And once again, this goes for people, a lot of people probably with Memorial Day weekend coming up, might be looking to float the Boise River. Cold.
17: So you still can't.
2: It's not open yet. Not officially open. Usually doesn't open to June, sometimes in July. If you float, you're doing it at your own risk and your own expense if they have to do a rescue. So just keep that in mind, especially with temperatures that are probably going to be into the 90s this weekend for Memorial Day weekend. People will be looking as a way to cool off. Don't do it in canals. Don't do it in the Boise River until it is officially open once again, because you're doing it at your own risk.
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18: 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Busy on the freeway coming out of Canyon County, north side through Garrity into the Meridian Road interchange. A lot of folks merging onto the freeway there, causing some slowdowns. Once you get past Eagle Road, things open up. Normal speeds through the Y. No delays headed out toward the airport, toward Micron, toward Mountain Home. The intersection of Lake Hazel and 10 Mile is closed. Should be partially reopened by June 2nd. And Locust Grove is closed between Lake Hazel and Columbia until June 12th for underground work.
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20: We're continuing this warm-up trend that we've been seeing across the Treasure Valley for the next several days. Today, expect some pretty mild conditions, not a lot of wind, maybe a couple clouds building in. But overall, once we get through today, things continue to warm up more and more towards our weekend, and it looks like it's going to be fantastic. For KBOI, I'm CBS2 Aiden Greca.
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9: You know, one of the weirder things I've seen on social media lately is parents feeding their babies butter, like whole sticks of butter. They swear that it helps them feel fuller after meals and get a good night's sleep, among other things. There's actually something to this. You know, butter is full of fat, which a rapidly growing infant needs, but eating butter all the time results in, quote, boxing out other important nutrients they need as well. Spokesperson for the Academy of Nutrition and Dietetics told us she recommends half a teaspoon to a teaspoon melted and then added to a puree. Or as they get older, you can drizzle oil or melted butter over cooked vegetables, she told us. We never say just give butter by itself, and it's not the only source of fat she would recommend. Avocados, hummus, fish, they are great sources of fat as well, and also great foods to introduce. I'm Dr. Sanjay Gupta, helping you live a better life.
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3: 741-208-336-3700, #670 on your Verizon Wireless if you want to weigh in. If you want to weigh in on the primary, anything surprise you? Were you upset by anything? Happy? 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You can email us, chris@kboi.com, mike@kboi.com. We'll give you some of the levy updates on whether or not they passed here in the Treasure Valley coming up here in a few minutes. Also give you some more of the updates of winners in yesterday's primary. And if you want to weigh in on anything on the primaries, like I said, please feel free to email us, text us. You can also call us. Phone lines are open this morning, and we'll give you more updates coming up here after sports in a little bit. Wanted to give you an update on a grizzly bear charged a man and his son. A hunter shot and killed a male grizzly bear in defense of life after the bear charged him and his young son while they were hunting black bears near Cave Falls Road near Ashton, Idaho. The incident happened according to Idaho Fish and Game. The two hunters were sitting on the edge of a meadow when a grizzly began crossing it and appeared to pick up their scent. The bear then changed direction and headed directly toward them as the hunters tried to alert the grizzly to their presence. That's when it charged. The man fired at the bear with his sidearm, then quickly switched to his hunting rifle, killing it 5 yards from where he and his young son were standing.
4: Wow. Too close for comfort.
3: I mean, being charged by a grizzly would cause me to change my pants. The fact that he had the calmness to be able to put down his sidearm and grab a stronger hunting rifle to be able to shoot the bear 5 yards from where it was coming within him and his young son.
4: Now, what I heard, I got some advice a few years ago. Somebody said, if you're ever charged by a grizzly bear, play dead, because it'll be good practice for when you are dead a couple minutes later.
3: Idaho Fish and Game was notified and responded immediately. After an investigation, Fish and Game determined that the hunter acted in defense of life because he and his son were being charged by a bear from a very close distance. Yeah, five yards is way too close for comfort.
4: I'm guessing the head won't be over the mantle?
3: Probably not. Grizzly bears are protected under state and federal law. Fish and Game reminds hunters that grizzlies may be encountered in the greater Yellowstone area and parts of also northern Idaho. Grizzlies also occasionally visit as far south as Grangeville. That's where I grew up. I didn't know grizzlies were seen in that area.
4: Yeah. That's why you didn't grow up nervous.
3: Into the salmon region in central Idaho. Grizzly bears, by the way.
4: Like salmon.
3: Not just as a joke, as Chris did. You're not supposed to run from them, which I don't know how you force your body not to run away from a grizzly if it's charging you that close, but you're supposed to try to make yourself appear larger and start screaming and yelling and making noise to help scare them away.
4: You have to appear larger, so grab some food and start eating it.
3: Well, don't crouch down in terror.
4: Yeah.
3: Because that makes you a little smaller. You know what? That's part of the reason when I go camping, my idea of roughing it is a hotel that does not offer room service. Because you don't very often hear of grizzly bear attacks in hotels. I just feel like
4: I might have to look up to see if there's ever been one.
3: Oh. KBOI News Time, 7:45. Time for a final check on sports. 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Chef Wall and his staff already putting together a delicious day for you because they are open Wednesday through Sunday. Get in early for buy one, get one sushi, 4 to 6 o'clock Wednesday, Thursday, and Friday. Specialty drinks, also $2 off all appetizers. And I'm going to, once again, tell you, save room for dessert. It's hard to do, but their pineapple homemade cobbler with pineapple ice cream, 55% butter fat on this ice cream, is some of the creamiest ice cream you're ever going to have. So pineapple cobbler with pineapple ice cream, help skip dinner and just have that. That's how good it is. It's Riceworks, downtown Kuna.
4: Minnesota Tuesday became the first state to ban prediction market sites like Kalshi and Polymarket from operating there. Prediction market sites allow people to bet on virtually any future outcome, including sports, elections, live entertainment, somebody's word choice in a speech, world affairs, among other bets. The ban also aims to prevent the use of virtual private networks or VPNs to get around the law. After the bill was signed Tuesday, the Federal Commodity Futures Trading Commission filed suit against Minnesota because the administration believes the industry should be regulated only by the federal government. CFTC Chairman Michael Selig said Tuesday the new state law will hurt farmers who apparently for years have been betting on weather and crop-related events to mitigate the risks of growing food, hedge their bets, in other words. Similar bills have been introduced in 14 other states. Tuesday was opening night for the Boise Hawks, and they beat the Ogden Raptors 9-4. Hawks third baseman Brandon Nye got two hits, including the first home run of the season. Catcher Wyatt Grant also collected two hits. Starting pitcher Graham Edwards threw five innings, giving up only three hits and one run. Pitcher Ryan DeSang got the win, retiring all three batters he faced in the eighth inning with the score tied at four. The Hawks plated five runs in the bottom of the eighth. The Hawks and Raptors play again tonight. First pitch happens at 7:05 p.m. at sports.
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5: 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Got an accident southbound Meridian Road. It's just north of Fairview. The right lane is blocked there, so give yourself some extra time. The freeway is still running pretty heavy from north side all the way through the Eagle Road interchange. Once you get past Cloverdale, things open up. Normal speeds through the Y. Not seeing any delays on the inbound connector right now either.
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6: We'll probably see more clouds today than we will throughout the rest of the week into your weekend. We're also going to keep warming up every day through the weekend. It looks like we've got some really, really amazing temperatures in the mid-80s, with some areas possibly even seeing 90s by the weekend. For KBOI, I'm CBS2 Aiden Greco.
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11: We are finally starting to learn more things we can do to keep our brains sharp as we age. A lot of people think crossword puzzles or Sudoku might do the trick, but the science doesn't really bear that out. What one recent study found, though, was that a certain type of brain training seems to have a significant impact on cognition as we get older. It wasn't memory or even problem-solving tasks that moved the needle. It was an interactive computerized game that tested the ability to recognize two separate images in faster and faster sequences. It's what we call a task of divided attention. in which you don't have a conscious strategy on how to improve. That's according to the study's lead author. You're just trying to do the best you can to figure out how to divide your attention. Now, the game in this study was called Double Decision. If you want to find it and try it out yourself. I'm Dr. Sanjay Gupta, helping you live a better life.
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2: 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Middleton Rural Fire District temporary levy in favor, 52.5%, 47.5% against. Middleton School District supplemental levy in favor, 48% against, 52%. Parma Rural Fire Protection District levy in favor, 52% against, 47%. That does not pass because it needs 66.67% to pass. Payette Joint School District plant facilities levy in favor, 36%, goes down in flames, 64% against. And Payette Joint School District supplemental levy, 53% against, 46% in favor. As we mentioned, if you want to weigh in on the primary election today, please feel free. You can email Chris at KBOI.com, Mike at KBOI.com. Question in, why do corners have political parties? Isn't that kind of goofy? Do Democrat corners and Republican corners do things differently? Yes, as a matter of fact, Republican corners usually begin cutting from the right side of the bodies. Democrats begin on the left side. That's why they have different parties.
3: Now, if you need a heart operation, you should go to an independent.
2: Jim writes in, Mike at KBOI.com, says, Mike, stop with the nonsense that people are registering as Republicans to skew the primaries, then switching back. Phil corrected you every single time you mentioned it on your own show. You sounded like Fitzpatrick this morning. I get talking for bait, but you truly love to rage bait. Jim, you apparently did not listen to Phil McGrane very closely. I'm going to read from the Secretary of State's website. This is from the website for the Secretary of State, who is Phil McGrane. Only registered Republicans can participate in the GOP primary. The deadline to change party affiliation passed on March 13th. But unaffiliated voters can change their affiliation at the polls on Election Day. That was yesterday. And register as Republicans to participate in the primary, according to the Idaho Secretary of State's office. Quote, if you're clean slate and you're unaffiliated, you can pick whatever party you want and register at the polls on that day, yesterday. In a Republican stronghold like Idaho, a lot of the outcomes are determined in the GOP primary. We know a lot of voters, whether they're Republicans or not, in true practice, they do affiliate as Republicans so they can be a part of that primary. Unquote. Unaffiliated voters who wish to remain unaffiliated have a separate ballot, which mostly consists of state and local judges. The ability to change affiliation opens back up the day after primary election day, which is today. So I don't know where you got your information. By the way, I just read everything I just told you that came directly from the Secretary, Idaho Secretary of State's office website, once again, which is led by Phil McGrane. So yes, you can, on the day, affiliate with the Republican Party, register as a Republican, vote in that primary, even though it's a closed primary, and then today you can go back to being a Libertarian, Independent, what other party you would normally go back, Constitutionalist, and then vote in the upcoming general election. So I don't know where you got your information, but no, you are 100% incorrect. 208-336-3700, #670 on your Verizon Wireless. Like I said, if you want to weigh in, vote nine's open. We'll continue to talk about the election still throughout the rest of the morning. We've got other things that we'll get to, too.
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4: 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Still working on an accident southbound Meridian Road. It's at James Court. That's just north of Fairview. The right lane still blocked there. Just give yourself some extra time. Eastbound I-84, heavy and slow from Garrity all the way through the Eagle Road interchange. Once you get past Cloverdale, things open up. Normal speeds through the Y. Not seeing any major problems on the inbound connector right now either.
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5: Today's day is pretty mild in terms of our temperature across the Treasure Valley. We're going to continue warming up every day throughout the week, although we do have some chances of precipitation as we head into the early and middle parts of next week. So we're going to continue to follow that. But as for your Memorial Day weekend, things look great. For KBOI, I'm CBS2 Aiden Greco.
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2: 7:58, already getting warm out there. 52 degrees on a beautiful morning here in the Treasure Valley. Lots more to talk about this morning. We've got the mosque shooting update. We're going to get to that before the end of the morning this morning. We'll continue to talk about primary elections, not just here locally, but also nationally, as Trump continues to show his power to back his candidates and they keep winning. We'll give you updates on that a whole lot more. And if you want to weigh in, 208-336-3700. By the way, phone lines are also important if you would like to try and win on the Casper and Chris damn near impossible question this morning. Once again, we have a $50 gift certificate to give away for Costa Vida, if you can answer our question today. Our question, in the early 1800s, this product, which can now be found in almost every American home today, was turned into pills back then and sold as a medicine to help treat indigestion and diarrhea. What was the product? 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
7: He says he was undefeated. I'm Dave Anthony, Fox News.
8: I know how to win.
9: Are you worried about Biden?
8: Some of them don't know how to win. I know how to win. I think I've proven that, haven't I?
7: President Trump, a short time ago, after posting on Truth Social, all 37 primary candidates he backed in six states yesterday won, including Ed Gallrine, who defeated Republican Congressman Thomas Massie in Kentucky.
10: Now my focus is on advancing the president's and the party's agenda to put America first and Kentucky always.
7: Massie opposes the president's handling of Iran and did not back the big beautiful bill the rest of Republicans passed last year and told his supporters in defeat,
11: "You all don't like bullies and you don't tolerate them, and I love you for it."
12: Another Trump-backed candidate had a big night last night. Congressman Andy Barr easily won his primary to be the Republican Senate nominee. This is the race to replace Senator Mitch McConnell, who's retiring.
13: Thank you, Mr. President, for your powerful support.
12: Barr's going to face off against Democrat Charles Booker, who ran for Senate before but lost to Rand Paul just some 6 years ago.
7: That's Fox's Mark Meredith in Lexington. The president spoke before getting on Air Force One, which just took off for Connecticut, where next hour the commander-in-chief will address cadets at the U.S. Coast Guard Academy commencement. Reporters asked him about the Iran conflict.
8: We'd have to open the strait. That would open immediately. So we're going to give this one shot. I'm in no hurry.
7: As nuclear talks continue after the president on Monday delayed resuming bombing Iran, which issued a warning today, if the military attacks continue, they'll spread the conflict beyond the region. Two other U.S. adversaries, Russia and China, got together in Beijing.
14: Xi Jinping and Vladimir Putin have issued a joint statement calling the Trump administration's nuclear policy irresponsible. They're not happy at the expiration last year of the last treaty limiting American and Russian nuclear weapons. The United States says a new treaty must include China as well. There's also criticism for the proposed U.S. Golden Dome anti-missile system.
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7: Turning to Wall Street, the Dow down 6 points so far this morning, but the Nasdaq is gaining 108, the S&P 500 adding 17 points. The price of oil's down more than 2%. WTI back just under $102 a barrel, but at the gas pump, another 2 cent rise. AAA's national average for regular now $4.55 per gallon. And also, Energy Secretary Chris Wright tells Fox as the oil and other shipping remains stifled by the Iran conflict, there are alternatives being worked on.
19: The United Arab Emirates, one of the exporters through the straits, they are already launching a project to double their pipeline capacity to go to Fujairah. The Saudis have talked about it, I'm sure, will massively increase the capacity of their east-west pipeline. We can build a pipeline to the Red Sea in Jordan. You could see a pipeline built to Israel.
7: As the U.S. continues to block oil shipping to Cuba with tariff threats on countries supplying it, causing fuel shortages in that country, sources tell Fox the U.S. is ready to indict an ex-Cuban leader.
20: The Trump administration is looking to hold 94-year-old Raul Castro accountable for his connection to ordering the Cuban Air Force to shoot down two civilian humanitarian planes belonging to the nonprofit Brothers to the Rescue. The group operated search and rescue flights between Florida and Cuba to help people flee the communist regime. Four people were killed, including three U.S. citizens. Now, 30 years later, federal prosecutors

0: more and more towards our weekend, and it looks like it's going to be fantastic. 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
3: 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Nicole in Caldwell listening on 670 AM this morning. Thanks for being patient and sticking through news at the top of the hour. You're on News Talk KBOI. Good morning to you.
4: Good morning. Yeah, I was just calling to follow up on what you were saying about the unaffiliated voters being able to switch. But I had two comments on that. And one is at the polls when an unaffiliated voter goes up to vote and they were asked which primary they want to vote in, they have a screen towards them. And they could select the Democrat ballot, the Republican ballot, the Libertarian ballot, or the unaffiliated. And it was not stated on that screen really at all that they would then be associated with that party. And training directed that if they said they wanted to vote, for example, in the Republican primary but not switch to the party, training directed to say to them that they could just go in the next day and change back. And I just don't think that's right. And
3: you're not alone, by the way, that think that's right.
4: Yeah, that's not right at all to direct them to do that. Well, and then I also think go ahead.
5: I was going to say, that's why they started having caucuses a few years ago, because, they know everybody in the room is a member or not.
4: Yeah, and I think they used to do caucuses all the time. Like, it hasn't really been in the history of voting that long that the Republican Party has been, doing them this way. But the other part that I think that people don't even have to switch back, because in the general, you can vote for whoever you want, so party affiliation doesn't matter in the general election. Mm-hmm. So I know for a fact out here there are several Democrats who have just registered as Republicans so that they can vote in the Republican primaries for the least conservative candidates, and then you don't even have to switch back, since in the general they can still vote for whoever they want. So unless they just care about people looking up within their own party and seeing that they're not associated with that party, I think the strategy is there's no need to switch back and forth. You can just stay in the Republican Party to influence primaries and then vote for your Democrat candidate in the general.
3: And you actually know Democrats who have done this?
4: I know several. Like, the one that bothers me a lot is we have a gentleman, Travis Manning, on our Caldwell School Board, who was a registered Democrat. He's run as a Democrat several times, and now he shows up as a Republican voter in the Republican list of people voting, and several other ones that have said so in different forums and settings that they did that because we don't have open primaries and they still want to have a say in the Republican primaries, so that's what they have done.
3: Interesting. See, now, I wouldn't expect that to happen a lot. And I get the argument from, independents and unaffiliated, maybe libertarians who go, we don't get to participate in the primary process unless we're allowed to do something like this. I get that argument, but, you don't like that, even unaffiliated. If you're independent, you don't even like that.
4: Yeah. And I don't know, I feel like the libertarian and constitutionalists, like, since there's not much competition, their candidate automatically gets to go to the general. So I don't know why they would really want to vote in the other party's primaries, because hardly ever do you have a contested race in the Constitutional Party or the Libertarian Party. So they get to go straight to their, to the general. But yeah, I just don't think it's right either, like, morally for people to do that, to try to infiltrate the other ones.
3: Nicole.
4: Primary races.
3: Yeah, Nicole, thank you for the call. Great thoughts. Appreciate your opinion this morning.
4: Good to talk to you. Have a good day.
3: You too. Real Conservative writes, I don't know if that's their real name or not. I find it interesting that Russ Fulcher, a stronger conservative, gained a larger percentage of the vote in his race than did Little, Risch, or Simpson.

0: And the three of them needed Trump's endorsement to pull them over the line. Had there been a little more discussion about those three, they might not have won their elections. We might have had some fresh blood. Bummer, you guys didn't take advantage of your position. Really?
1: I'm seated.
0: Really? You really think that any one of those three wouldn't have won their primary had they not got an endorsement from Donald Trump?
2: What you just said is one of the most insanely idiotic things I have ever heard. At no point in your rambling, incoherent response were you even close to anything that could be considered a rational thought. Everyone in this room is now dumber for having listened to it. May God have mercy on your soul.
0: How did you want us to take advantage? Did you want us to tell people who to vote for? Is that what you wanted? I don't understand. By the way,
1: We could have ranted and raved about somebody, I suppose.
0: All three of the people that you mentioned that got pulled across the line because of Trump's endorsement have won primary elections in the past without Trump's endorsement. I know Trump has a lot of power, and he is proving it in this election.
3: President Trump's grip on the Republican Party appears ironclad after a high-profile GOP incumbent he targeted for defeat lost in Tuesday's primary elections in six states, and a number of other Trump-backed candidates claimed victory. From Washington, our John Stolness has more.
4: Kentucky Congressman Thomas Massie could not fend off President Trump's ire, losing in convincing fashion to Trump-backed Ed Gallrein in that state's primaries. Speaking on Fox News, Gallrein said this kind of a defeat for Massie was a long time coming.
5: He went to Washington, he burned every bridge, he burned a bridge factory, he ran off everybody that would build a bridge to the conservative Republicans. But again, the left-wing Democrats, the radical Democrats, loved him, and his votes against our party and our nation go farther back.
4: After admitting defeat, Massie told his supporters he was still hopeful for the future.
6: If you looked at the crosstab in the polling, and I'm sure if we had exit polling, it would show the same thing. We have the younger demographic. You are patriots, and you will inherit this country, and you will make it better.
4: At an event last night, President Trump announced his pleasure with the outcome of the race. Almost $33 million in ads and other media were spent in that race, making it the most expensive House primary race since tracking firm Ad Impact began keeping track in 2018. Also in Kentucky, Congressman Andy Barr, endorsed by Trump, won his primary and will likely succeed Mitch McConnell in the Senate after November's general election. In Georgia's governor's race, Secretary of State Brad Raffensperger and Attorney General Chris Carr both failed to advance to a runoff against two Trump-backed Republicans, Burt Jones and Rick Jackson. Raffensperger had challenged Trump's claim that votes in Georgia were stolen during the 2020 election. And while Texas's primaries aren't until next week, President Trump disappointed some Republicans in the Senate when he officially endorsed scandal-plagued State Attorney General Ken Paxton over long-serving incumbent John Cornyn. Cornyn told reporters he's not worried.
7: We've always had these family fights within the Republican Party, and then we unify in order to win the election in November. And we'll do that again. I believe that in terms of our success in November, that Ken Paxton would be an albatross around the neck of our candidates and would likely lose to James Tallarico.
4: GOP Senator Lisa Murkowski said she was extremely disappointed by Trump's decision. Susan Collins of Maine called Paxton an ethically challenged individual and that Cornyn deserved the president's support.
0: Once again, showing the power of his support continues to win against a lot of incumbents. Massie, just the latest. There are still more primaries coming up, so it's going to be interesting to see if he can keep this winning streak going. If you can call it a winning streak.
1: He was describing the one race, and he mentioned Burt Jones, Chris Carr, and Ricky Jackson, and I thought, is this an NFL reunion?
0: Now, the reason that I say that this, you know, looks like it could be a win. It might not be a win, especially for the rest of the year, because some of these incumbents who are currently serving in office no longer have to have ties to backing President Trump when it comes to vote. Perfect example is a resolution vote that happened in the Senate yesterday over the War Powers Act.
3: The Senate advanced a resolution to limit President Trump's war powers in Iran on Tuesday, which comes after a fourth Republican joined nearly all Democrats after seven failed attempts. The 50-47 vote came after Louisiana Senator Bill Cassidy joined Senator Susan Collins of Maine, Lisa Murkowski of Alaska, and Rand Paul of Kentucky to move the resolution. Cassidy switched his vote days after he lost his primary election to a Donald Trump-backed candidate. The resolution would direct the president to remove United States armed forces from hostilities within or against Iran unless Congress authorizes a declaration of war.
0: There's somebody who changed his vote just after losing his primary because he has nothing to. Now, some of these people, especially ones who don't, you know, necessarily see a future in politics going forward, could be just for the rest of this term go cast votes as a screw you vote to Trump.
1: Spoilers.
0: Yeah. I mean, now granted, if you have plans in the future to run as a Republican and you're voting with Democrats over and over and over again, that's going to be brought up in the future. But if you have no plans for a political career beyond what is happening right now, you could possibly see that going forward for the rest of this session before the upcoming vote in the upcoming election, general election, and before the new Congress takes over next January. Just saying. 208-336-3700, #670 on your Verizon Wireless. 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
9: 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Call 208-996-1950 today. Still got that accident southbound Meridian Road at James Court, just north of Cherry Lane and Fairview. The right lane is blocked. We've had emergency crews on the scene, so give yourself some extra time. Freeway is starting to ease up now. Big delays kick in just after the 10-mile interchange. Continue sluggish through Eagle Road. Then normal speeds through the Flying Y.
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12: We'll probably see more clouds today than we will throughout the rest of the week into your weekend. We're also going to keep warming up every day through the weekend. It looks like we've got some really, really amazing temperatures in the mid-80s, with some areas possibly even seeing 90s by the weekend. For KBOI, I'm CBS2 Aiden Greco.
0: Dow is now up 200 points after being down. That's jumping all around again today. All three of the indexes are back in the green. It's kind of interesting to watch, especially more interesting when it's in the green than the red. 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
20: A better life with Dr. Sanjay Gupta.
21: In recent years, scientists have really dialed up the urgency to understand PFAS, sometimes referred to as forever chemicals because of how long they take to break down. The latest study found these chemicals may be aging men in their 50s and 60s a bit faster than men who are younger or older, or women of any age. Experts we talked to said the accumulation of PFAS may lower testosterone levels in men, impair sperm quality, and increase risks of testicular and kidney cancer. Women, it seems, just seem to be able to clear PFAS faster. Now, whether you're a man or a woman, trying to limit your exposure is a great idea. Three ways to do that. Filter your drinking water. Don't use non-stick cookware like Teflon, and avoid fast food packaging, which are sometimes coated with these chemicals. I'm Dr. Sanjay Gupta, helping you live a better life.
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0: 8:24, Casper and Chris, damn near impossible question is brought to you by Berkshire Hathaway Home Services, Silverhawk Realty, 208-888-4128. 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And if you just go with sweet pork, lots and lots of sweet pork, whatever it is. Locations across the Treasure Valley, Boise, Meridian, and Nampa. Robert is going to get first crack at our questions today. In early 1800s, this product, which can now be found in pretty much almost all American homes, was turned into pills and sold as a medicine to treat indigestion and diarrhea. What was this product?
2: I'm going to go with baking soda.
0: Baking soda.
1: That was my guess, but I was wrong.
0: Very good guess. That is not it. Keep trying. 208-336-3700. Oh, we just lost somebody. I bet they were going to say baking soda also.
1: Well, that would figure.
0: That would mean that we get to move up to Mike. Mike, good news for you. You went from third to second. 1800, this product was sold as medicine to treat indigestion and diarrhea. Can be found in almost every American home these days. What was it?
2: It is ketchup.
0: It is ketchup! by the way, I don't think it worked. That is crazy.
1: That might be why they stopped doing that.
0: Yeah, that is crazy. Turned into a pill to treat diarrhea and indigestion. And ketchup is the official answer. Congratulations, Mike. You got yourself a $50 gift certificate to Costa Vida. Have you ever been?
2: Absolutely, and love it.
0: All right. Hang on the line. We'll get some information from you. Don't worry. For those of you, Robert, you missed out today. You'll have another chance tomorrow, same time. We've got Costa Vida for all the rest of the week here for our Casper and Chris Damn Near Impossible Question. Got to take a break. We've got news coming up here next. We'll get you caught up with what's going on in the stock market on the way for you yet this morning. If you want to weigh in, your thoughts about the primary election, either what took place in the other five states that had primaries. If you want to talk about what went on here in the primary, today is the day for you if you want to take part. Once again, 208-336-3700. Phone lines are cleared once again. We've also got updates on the mosque shooting. I don't want to say luck because that sounds bad, but it's by sheer luck that more people were not killed, and maybe because of one heroic action that took the life of one person, probably saved more people from being shot in that mosque shooting.
1: Definitely did.
0: Yeah. We'll have details on that. And a horrific accident in New York City. I'm speechless after seeing this in the news last night. We'll share with this. 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And when I say horrific accident, this accident ended up killing the person. Wait till you hear this. We've got that whole lot more all on the way here on News Talk KBOI.
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21: When it comes to the myriad reasons people don't get enough exercise, psychologist Diana Hill has heard them all. She's the author of a new book with a great title, I Know I Should Exercise, But. On a recent episode of my podcast, Chasing Life, Hill told me the number one reason people don't exercise is because they don't feel like they have enough time. She told us that she encourages people she works with to shift from an either-or mindset to a both-and mindset. Hill herself uses time at her son's baseball game to walk around the field cheering him on, instead of sitting on the sidelines. She also recommends setting up your space at home, at work, in the car to facilitate movement. So every night before I go to bed, I lay out my workout clothes next to my bathroom sink, so they are waiting there for me as a good reminder. I'm Dr. Sanjay Gupta, helping you live a better life.
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3: 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Still got that accident southbound Meridian Road at James Court just north of Fairview. Right lane still blocked there. Two new accidents just reported. Eastbound Fairview at Jericho Way, the left lanes are blocked. And southbound Glenwood at Marigold, the left lane blocked there as well.
4: Weather from the CBS 2 Weather Center.
12: 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We're going to continue warming up every day throughout the week, although we do have some chances of precipitation as we head into the early and middle parts of next week. So we're going to continue to follow that. But as for your Memorial Day weekend, things look great. 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
29: U.S. stocks are relatively flat to kick off Wednesday's trading session. Two out of the three major U.S. indexes are in positive territory as investors are digesting more earnings reports. Currently, the Dow Jones Industrial Average down with a modest drop of about 0.1%. The S&P 500 in the green up about 0.2%. And the tech-heavy NASDAQ gaining just north of over 100 points. Looking at your morning movers, shares of NVIDIA gaining close to 1% as they are set to report earnings tomorrow. You also have shares of Intel gaining over 9.5%. On the flip side, shares of Target down over 7% after they released their earnings report this morning. In the fixed income space, the 10-year Treasury yield still hovering just above 4.6%, so a slight drop there. We are seeing about a 2% drop in the price of oil. Main sector groups within the S&P 500, utilities and technology sectors are leading the gains as consumer staple sector is the laggard. And in cryptocurrency, getting a slight bump, price of Bitcoin is just above $77,000 a token. I'm Jeremiah Bates on behalf of Tree City Advisors of Pollen and the Real Money Pros on News Talk KBOI.
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30: Fox News. I'm Therese Crowley. Massey got trumped as a consultant explains the president's power of GOP endorsement in Tuesday's primaries, including seven-term Congressman Thomas Massey losing to former Navy SEAL Ed Gallrein. Massey trying to ride his anti-war, anti-Israel Trump dissent all the way to concession.
31: I would have come out sooner, but I had to call my opponent and concede, and it took a while to find Ed Gallrein in Tel Aviv.
30: And Oregon voters say no to boosting the state gas tax and card title and registration fees. Iran now threatening new targets if President Trump resumes military strikes.
32: The IRGC put out a statement saying if the aggression against Iran is repeated, the regional war that was promised will this time go beyond the borders of the region.
30: Fox's Trey Yingston in Tel Aviv with concern Iran might hit Gulf oil fields. 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
21: Sometimes you can tell a lot about what someone wants to do offline by looking at what they do online. Let me tell you about Pinterest's first parenting trend report. Pinterest is a huge platform. They have 600 million monthly users, 80 billion searches per month. The report found a shift from the iPad kid era to now, when parents are actually more interested in real-world adventures and hands-on activities. The Global Trends and Insights lead at Pinterest told us, families are thoughtfully designing childhoods rooted in creativity, intention, and meaningful experiences. One psychologist we spoke to said he sees this as a reflection of parents' desire to build core capacities in their children: resilience, curiosity, self-regulation, empathy. These things don't grow automatically, but are built through lived experience. I'm Dr. Sanjay Gupta, helping you live a better life.
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3: 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Still got that accident southbound Meridian Road, just north of Fairview at the right lane block. Still working on those other accidents as well. Eastbound Fairview, just before Locust Grove, the left lanes are blocked there. Got an accident at Glenwood and Marigold. Got lane blockage on both northbound and southbound Glenwood.
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12: We're continuing this warm-up trend that we've been seeing across the Treasure Valley for the next several days. Today, expect some pretty mild conditions, not a lot of wind, maybe a couple clouds building in. But overall, once we get through today, things continue to warm up more and more towards our weekend, and it looks like it's going to be fantastic. 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
3: Phone lines are open. Once again, we've got an hour and a half left in the show today. If you want to weigh in on the primary election, today is the day to do it. Day after the primaries have wrapped up, we are taking your thoughts, your opinions. If you want to weigh in this morning on some of the wins, some of the losses, you have one of the probably most contested primary election here in the entire state happened for Ada County Commissioner. Ryan Davidson, Holly Cooked matched up in a battle that a lot of times saw comments, comments hurled maybe here and there, accusations. Ryan Davidson, by the way, did win the primary, 56.9% to Holly Cook's 43%. And we'll be running against Kelsey Marie Warner, the Democratic winner, at 61%, coming up in the general election. Nate Shulman had a chance to talk with Ryan Davidson last night during our live coverage, which, by the way, the only station with live coverage of the Idaho primary last night. We covered that and gave you updates throughout the evening. Thank you to Nate Shulman and Sophie for putting all this together for us. This is an interview we had last night with Ryan Davidson.
15: You want to speak to the tone of the campaign, because there was complaints filed about challenging where you lived and everything. Your reaction to that?
9: Well, you know, it was a little bit of a different tone than previously, although it's not the first time I had a complaint filed against me during an election as sort of a tactic. You might remember a couple of years ago, I got a complaint filed against me for not using the correct signs that a PAC had lent me the year before and didn't want to lend me again. So, and that one didn't really go anywhere, and I think this current complaint didn't go anywhere. The county clerk ruled that I had done nothing wrong, and basically I'm just like Spencer Pratt, the LA mayoral candidate. His house burnt down, and now he's living in an RV, and he's registered to vote and running at his address at the Palisades Fire. So, of course, you know, his political opponents wanted to make an issue of that, and California election law is the same as Idaho. Your residency is where you intend to return. He's hoping to build a new house on his burned-out lot, and I'm building a new house on my lot. So it was a pretty easy complaint to deal with. But, you know, that's politics. People are going to try to get an advantage on you any way they can.
15: Ada County Commissioner, Ada County Commissioner candidate Ryan Davidson joining us here. Moving, looking toward the future. How do you reach out to those who didn't support you and say, okay, well, now there's a race to run in November?
9: Well, I guess we're getting a little presumptuous because I haven't seen any results come in. But let's say if I do win the primary, you got to reach out to people who didn't support you and say, you know, I'm your best chance to beat the Democrats in November. And if that's our goal, if our goal is to beat the Democrats, Republicans got to come together.
15: To some degree, running elections, campaigns are somewhat of a report card. There was a lot of messaging about your absenteeism. Justified, not justified?
9: Oh, I would say it's largely fake news. There was a video put out by a PAC in the last campaign, and so this was already looked at 2 years ago. But the video is, I would say, selectively edited. Mm-hmm. If you look at the minutes of the meetings, I've attended most of the meetings. Sometimes I will, you know, they'll do the roll call, and then I'll take a seat a minute or two later. And so if you got Commissioner Beck going, well, Commissioner Davidson is absent, and then you clip that and do a compilation over 5 years, I admit it doesn't look good. I take responsibility for not showing up 5 minutes early.
15: Okay.
9: That's on me. But yes, if you do look at the minutes, I'm at the vast majority of the minutes. So that the video and the allegation is fake news.
15: We've seen incumbents, or we've seen other candidates, we've seen other office holders get involved in some of the offices. You sit in a room with two other people who are both commissioners. They didn't weigh in on this, or they did, on your race?
9: The commissioners generally will try to stay neutral in county races. I think that's good. You know, we've got a few contested county races, including treasurer and coroner.
15: Mm-hmm.
9: And I think it's generally a good policy to try to stay neutral for your county races, because you're going to have to work with whoever gets elected.
15: Ryan Davidson, Ada County Commissioner. Appreciate the time, sir.
9: All right. Thank you, Nate.
13: Once again, that is from the coverage last night. News Talk KDOI, Nate Shellman interviewing Ryan Davidson, who won his race in the primary last night, 56.9% to Holly Cook's 43.1%.
16: Actually made that one of the closer races.
13: Yeah. Kevin Caldwell, thanks for being patient, listening on the app this morning. Good morning. You're on News Talk KDOI.
17: Good morning, guys. Hey, I kind of wanted to talk about this Thomas Massie race and how it relates back to Idaho. Years ago, we had Walt Minnick, and Walt Minnick's race was bought just the exact same way. You know, we didn't have all the Twitter and social media and APAC tracker and things like that back then. But if you go back and look at his Sunshine Reports, you will see it, that there are so many people from so many places that financed his campaign that probably couldn't even pinpoint Idaho on a map. And he was the deciding vote on Obamacare. I mean, only won by one vote. The thing is New York, and I know exactly who it was. It was the Seagrams family in New York, bought and paid for our Idaho representative seat. And we have got, I mean, that's one thing the Democrats were right about. We have got to start doing campaign finance reform. We've got to change something, because Trump didn't win against Massie. He didn't put any of his own money up. He even lied to us. He didn't put up his own money for his presidential race, which he said he wouldn't hold anybody because he's a billionaire. I'll pay for my own election. He didn't put up his own money. That guy doesn't part with a dime. He puts everybody else's money up. And that's the scary thing, is what will happen now is the people of Kentucky, a representative that won't look out for them, he'll be beholden to the people who put in tens, if not hundreds of millions of dollars to finance him and beat one of the smartest people in Congress. And pardon me, but I like smart people representing us, not the idiots that we generally see.
13: Kevin, how do you handle finance, election reform, when the people doing it are the people that are getting the money and they're the ones making the decisions? I mean, this is the same thing. It's the same question you can ask. How do you stop people from insider trading in Congress when they're the ones voting whether or not you should stop insider trading in Congress?
17: This is not going to come over very well, but I'll give you one solution. We can't get a constitutional convention. I'm not sure it's a smart thing to do anyway. It just keeps going downhill. It gets worse and worse for both parties. And I shouldn't even say both parties. They're just pitting everybody against one another. I'm afraid what the only solution is, we're not going to have a civil war. We're going to have a revolution against our own government.
13: Strong words. Thank you, Kevin. Appreciate the call. 208-336-3700, #670 on your Verizon Wireless. Got to take a break, get a final check on traffic and weather. If you're on the phone right now, or you're one of the people that are calling in right now, stay right where you're at. I promise we're going to get to you coming up right after this.
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3: 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Still working on a few accidents off the interstate. One southbound Meridian Road just north of Fairview. The right lane's been blocked there, although there was a tow truck on the scene the last I checked, so hopefully they'll have that cleaned up. Still got that accident eastbound Fairview just before Locust Grove. The left lanes are blocked there. Got an accident on southbound Glenwood at Marigold. The left lane block there as well.
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12: We'll probably see more clouds today than we will throughout the rest of the week into your weekend. We're also going to keep warming up every day through the weekend. 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
21: You know, one of the weirder things I've seen on social media lately is parents feeding their babies butter, like whole sticks of butter. They swear that it helps them feel fuller after meals and get a good night's sleep, among other things. There's actually something to this. You know, butter is full of fat, which a rapidly growing infant needs, but eating butter all the time results in, quote, boxing out other important nutrients they need as well. Spokesperson for the Academy of Nutrition and Dietetics told us she recommends half a teaspoon to a teaspoon melted and then added to a puree. Or as they get older, you can drizzle oil or melted butter over cooked vegetables, she told us. We never say just give butter by itself, and it's not the only source of fat she would recommend. Avocados, hummus, fish, they are great sources of fat as well, and also great foods to introduce. I'm Dr. Sanjay Gupta, helping you live a better life.
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3: Just like the day after Christmas, taking out the trash on the day after primary day, letting you weigh in anything and everything about the primary election.
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3: No, it's you wait till the next day because you're busy celebrating or drowning your sorrows if you lost. 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I noticed that farmers always voted against their own interest. Now this seems to have become common in the general electorate. Ideology over value. Sad story. Specifically, Mark, I'm just curious, as farmers, how were they always voting against their own interest? I'm just curious. I know you wrote in. 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Good morning. 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
5: Thanks, gents. Hey, listening to Nate talking with Davidson. I voted for Holly, even though she had some of her own flaws, largely because Ryan claimed that he was really supportive and helped bring AC Boise to fruition. And in fact, he voted against the AC Boise program. So I'm going to be voting Democrat against the two-faced guy. You know, obviously it's politics, but they take credit for everything that they don't do. So, just a simple statement.
3: B, are you a Republican or a Democrat? Or an independent?
5: Well, I'm a Republican.
3: Okay. Shame on you. Shame on you for going against the party. Shame. Shame.
4: Yeah. He's in the soccer party.
5: Anyway, that just hit me wrong when he put out information saying that he was really supportive when, in fact, he was the negative. Mm-hmm. So.
3: Thank you for the call and your thoughts.
5: You bet. Bye.
3: Rich in Boise, listening at 670 AM. Good morning. You're on Newstalk KBOI.
6: Well, I want to talk about Massey. Trump's main objection to Massey is that he voted for the discharge petition to release the Epstein files. There's something in there. That's why there's something in there that Trump doesn't want people to see. He's still fighting releasing the files, even though him and all of his cabinet campaigned on releasing them. But there must be something in there, or he wouldn't be fighting so hard to stop them all being released.
3: So
6: he could release all of them anytime he wanted.
3: You're still of the belief that there are still secret files that have not been released?
6: Oh, no, it's not a belief. There are hundreds of thousands of files that haven't been released. That's not an opinion. That's just a fact. There's still all kinds of stuff in there that hasn't been released.
3: And how do you know? I'm just curious how you know that.
4: Well, they've reported it.
3: Well, they've reported that they've released all 1.5 million files?
6: But
3: who's reported that there are more secret files that haven't been reported or released yet?
6: Nobody reported that they released all those files. Nobody has. I've been watching it. They're all saying there's all kinds of files they still want released that Trump won't release, and they've been fighting. They're still fighting that. Nobody said that they released them all. Nobody. Sorry.
3: Okay. Thanks for the call. 208-336-3700, #670 on your Verizon Wireless. Kind of turned into open phones Friday there, although he started out with Massey.
4: Well, it was related to the election.
3: Marty, is it illegal to switch parties in Idaho? Are people breaking the law? We should arrest them. If it is, how heinous?
4: It's not.
3: #tag. Sorry, you didn't let me finish. Sarcasm.
4: Oh. I was falling into the sarcasm.
3: Yeah, you jumped hook, line, and sinker for it.
4: Yes, I did.
3: No, as Chris just mentioned,
4: I always start out thinking people are
3: illegal.
4: Telling the truth. I don't know why that is.
3: It is not illegal to do that. I'd be curious how often it happens. I don't think there's a lot of people that register as Republicans just so they could report or vote in the Republican primary. I could be wrong.
4: But you have heard people say that.
3: Yeah.
4: That in Idaho, you probably only have a say on a lot
3: and
4: of the races
3: that,
4: about
3: yeah.
4: who's going to be elected if you vote in the Republican primary.
3: Right. And I get that. You know, if you're an independent, if you're running as a libertarian constitutional party, I totally get that. If you want to take part in the primary, that's the only way you can do it. But I'm just curious how often, if there's a way we could figure out, I don't know if that is tracked in any way, shape, or form. I have a feeling just based...
4: I don't think you can really figure it out because somebody could be a lifelong Democrat, but be registered as a lifelong Republican.
3: Yeah. I'm just curious if it happens very often. My guess, just because of how many people, and we'll find out the total number of people who took part in the primary election out of everybody who is... registered probably within the next week or so. But I just don't think a lot of people probably.
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11: You know, one of the weirder things I've seen on social media lately is parents feeding their babies butter, like whole sticks of butter. They swear that it helps them feel fuller after meals and get a good night's sleep, among other things. There's actually something to this. You know, butter is full of fat, which a rapidly growing infant needs, but eating butter all the time results in, quote, boxing out other important nutrients they need as well. Spokesperson for the Academy of Nutrition and Dietetics told us she recommends half a teaspoon to a teaspoon melted and then added to a puree. Or as they get older, you can drizzle oil or melted butter over cooked vegetables, she told us. We never say just give butter by itself, and it's not the only source of fat she would recommend. Avocados, hummus, fish, they are great sources of fat as well. And also, great foods to introduce. I'm Dr. Sanjay Gupta, helping you live a better life.
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15: The Commander-in-Chief is headed to the U.S. Coast Guard Academy. I'm Dave Anthony, Fox News. And before President Trump took off for Connecticut to give a speech to the graduating cadets, he talked to reporters touting a perfect primary record.
16: We're doing everything. Last night, every one of them is
15: saying all 37 Republican candidates he backed in six states were winners. One knocked out a GOP congressman the president calls the worst ever. Thomas Massie was defiant in defeat in Kentucky.
17: If you always vote with the president, if the legislative branch always votes with the president, we do have a king.
15: Massey does not support the president on Iran and did not vote for the big, beautiful bill. Ed Gallerine beat him by almost 10 points.
18: That sends a message that we, the people, are going to stand up.
15: Back to the president, he also said he's in no hurry to make a deal with Iran. After delaying on Monday, he planned to resume bombing with Israel. And when asked about Prime Minister Netanyahu after they talked last night,
16: he'll do whatever I want him to do, and he's a great guy.
15: Fox's Jeff Paul reports from Dubai. that the president and the prime minister talked, and there are a lot of people unsure about what's going to happen next.
19: Countries here in the Gulf, like the UAE, find themselves at a bit of a standstill. They were able to convince the U.S. to hold off on that planned attack of Iran in favor of negotiations. But if a deal isn't somehow struck, President Trump says that he has ordered the U.S. forces to be on standby. In response, Iran has issued a new warning, saying, quote, if the aggression against Iran is repeated, the regional war that was promised will this time go beyond the borders of the region, and you will be dealt crushing blows in places you do not expect.
15: The Ebola outbreak in Africa has now infected nearly 600 people, almost all of them in the Congo. Nearly 140 have died. An American doctor who tested positive for the Ebola virus is sent to a hospital in Germany. The State Department's funding 50 Ebola response clinics in Congo and Uganda. 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
24: Hey.
15: The House is holding a hearing into the Southern Poverty Law Center after it was indicted on fraud charges accused of funneling millions of dollars to violent extremist groups.
25: Turned out for them, creating hate was more profitable than fighting it. That's exactly what they did.
15: Republican Congressman Jim Jordan was countered by Democrat Jamie Raskin, who says the Law Center informant program helps the FBI.
26: And this practice frequently led to the disruption of dangerous conspiracies by the KKK and neo-Nazi groups.
15: A Democrat who made history in Congress is being mourned.
27: Barney Frank, a Democrat who represented Boston's suburbs in Congress for 32 years, died late Tuesday, according to his former campaign manager. Frank crafted the most significant reforms to the U.S. financial system since the New Deal with the Dodd-Frank Act during his time as chair of the House Financial Services Committee. Frank was also known for being a pioneer for LGBT rights and in 1987 became the first member of Congress to voluntarily come out as gay. He also became the first incumbent lawmaker on Capitol Hill to marry someone of the same sex. Frank entered hospice with congestive heart failure in April and is survived by his husband and sister. Barney Frank was 86. Tanya J. Powers, Fox News.
15: A Netflix documentary may cost a teacher his job.
28: Mackenzie Shirilla, sentenced to two life terms for intentionally plowing her car into a brick wall in Cleveland in 2022, killing her boyfriend and another teen. Shirilla's father, now placed on leave from his teaching job in Cleveland, over allegations of poor judgment after taking part in the Netflix documentary, The Crash.
29: There was no break-in. This was not an accident.
28: The documentary climbing to number one on Netflix, Steve Shirilla maintains his daughter's innocence, though tells Fox 19 Cleveland that he's upset with Netflix, that not all of his comments made the final cut.
15: That's Jeff Manasso. On Wall Street, the Dow's up 356 points. I'm Dave Anthony, and this is Fox News.
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3: 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They're cleared again. 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Denny writes in, here's a tip for you guys and your listeners about dealing with bears. This is always good information to know. In case you missed it, earlier this morning, we told you of the story of a man and his young son on a hunting trip.

0: related function to take extra precautions while in the field. We advise the outdoorsman to wear noisy bells on exterior clothing so as to give advance warning to any bears that might be close by so that you don't take them by surprise.
1: See this one.
0: We also advise anyone using outdoors to carry pepper spray in case of an encounter with a bear. Outdoorsmen should also be on the watch for fresh bear activity and be able to tell the difference between black bear droppings and grizzly bear droppings. Black bear droppings are easily recognized as it is much smaller and contains lots of berries and squirrel fur. Grizzly bear droppings are also easily recognized in that it smells like pepper spray and has little noisy bells in it.
1: Yay!
0: Thank you, Danny.
1: I did see that one coming down the road, but that's
0: pretty
1: good.
0: Yeah. That's a good tip to know.
1: That is a funny
0: line. If you're
1: going
0: to be outdoors.
1: somebody wrote me and said my comment earlier was gruesome when I said, if you're charged by a bear, play dead because it'll be good practice for when you're dead a couple of minutes later.
0: It's a little gruesome.
1: Yeah, a little bit.
0: Mm-hmm. Email in Mike at KBUI.com. The idea of voting in the other party's primary is to get a lesser candidate on their ballot. It is not very effective without a massive organized effort to do it. The whole idea of an election is for the best candidates to win. It's all the money spent for deceptive advertising that always messes things up. Chris, Mike, Joe here again. Trump may think he's a winner, but he squandered a lot of money and political capital by removing Massey from a seat that the Republicans will retain in the general election. That monetary and political capital would be better used elsewhere where seats for Republicans are in jeopardy. This is kind of something that we weighed in on. Unlike this may seem like a victory to some, but it may be a short-term victory for two reasons. Number one, it's only May. And the people who are in office right now that were primaried, and there are a number of them, Republicans that were, their challengers were backed by Trump, now have the rest of this year until December 31st to serve in Congress. They're not beholden to party, especially those people who have no want to continue their political career. Say this is their last office that they're going to hold.
1: Nothing left to lose.
0: Yeah. They're going to have to, if they have a future in politics, they might not go against what, you know, the Republican platform will be, because it will look bad if they ever decide to run in politics again as a Republican. But for those who have, you know, no want to do that in the future, as you just said, they have nothing to lose, and they can vote against Trump all they want, whether that be because they're voting in their best interest or what they think their constituents' best interests are, or it's just a screw you to Donald Trump on your way out the door. That's why it could be a short term. And we saw that when we talked about the War Powers Resolution with one of the most recent people who lost his primary in Louisiana, who had been voting against the War Powers Resolution until he lost his primary, and now he voted with Democrats. That's the short term.
1: Now, so you don't have to ask him, what's the reason you changed?
0: Yeah. Now, the long term is, once again, and you mentioned this very much earlier this morning, the long term is that you're putting in people who are no longer incumbents. And an incumbent, you may not like it, but an incumbent, I think we can all agree, has a much better chance of getting reelected than somebody brand new that people are not familiar with.
1: However, I think in most of these districts where this stuff is going on, you know, they just always vote Republican.
0: Mm-hmm.
1: But you never know what's going to happen.
0: Yeah. I mean, all you have to do is look at our state.
1: Mm-hmm.
0: How many times has Risch been reelected?
1: Not entirely sure, but he's
0: long time,
1: he's been
0: right
1: in there quite a long time. Yeah.
0: Simpson.
1: Same.
0: Crapo,
1: mm-hmm.
0: Fulcher, not as long, but...
1: But he's been elected more than once.
0: Mm-hmm. All incumbents. And getting reelected and reelected. In the instance of Simpson and Risch, they are now been there long enough that they are two probably of the most powerful politicians in Washington because of the committees that they chair.
1: Yeah, foreign relations, yeah.
0: Yeah, foreign relations, and Simpson, the financial side Both of those are

0: two of the most powerful committees in Washington, D.C., and they are probably two of the most powerful senators right now in Washington, D.C. So there's good and bad. But like I said, we'll see in the general election if this comes back to bite the Republicans. It's not, you know, especially for Trump, he's got two more years in office. And I get it. He's trying to hold on to the House and the Senate, or he basically becomes a lame duck for the last 2 years of his presidency until the next election, when he gets elected a third time, then maybe he can carry on there. I'm joking. Don't write me emails. Don't be nasty. Wayne in Boise, listening on 670.
1: Like I just said, you never know what's going to happen.
0: Listening on 670 AM. Thank you for being patient. You're on News Talk KBOI. Good morning to you.
2: Yeah, you know, all these elections do is reaffirm the definition of insanity, because people just keep voting the same people in and out.
1: That's true.
2: And the other thing is the guy that was on the Epstein deal, there's nothing there. All that is the reason Trump wants it gone is because it's taken up the news cycle. He's not able to put what he's trying to do out there and trying to get done. And it's, you know, look at this shiny bauble, you know. Don't pay attention to that man behind the curtain. You know, it's all...
1: Well, of course, both sides say that's what the other side is doing in the same case.
0: And it's probably true. Both sides are doing it.
2: Yeah,
3: pay no attention to the man behind the curtain.
2: The one thing I don't believe, if somebody out there was molested or Donald Trump was involved in some kind of a covert action like that, you could bet $1 billion that that person would be in court trying to get all the money they could from him. There'd be 25 lawyers backed up filing suits. They just change the subject. Let's talk about what needs to be done. Let's talk about what we can stop you from doing.
0: Let's change the subject. Thank you. Thank you for the call. And that's the reason why I didn't want to get off into this, because I knew, and I've already got three emails on the same subject, that we would go down the rabbit hole again.
1: It starts to sound like Wag the Dog after a while.
0: Mm-hmm. Lee in Boise, listening on 670 AM. Good morning. You're on News Talk KBOI. Were you happy with election results last night?
4: I mean, some of them for sure. Yeah. Some of them was really disheartening. I think the whole Massey thing really... actually troublesome. I've called in the past. I think the 17th Amendment is created what we just have, what just happened yesterday in Kentucky. There should not be money being poured into Senate races, especially Israel. I mean, I don't know if you saw the numbers, but I think it was upwards of $16 million by Israeli-backed PACs that went against Thomas Massie to influence that election. And prior to the 17th Amendment, the states sent senators to represent the states. They were elected. They were elected by their state legislature.
1: That's true.
4: They weren't prone to being bought out and for their offices to be paid for by lobbyists and special interests. And and unfortunately, Thomas Massie was one of the very few. Like, I've looked into this quite a bit, and that last caller, I mean, you can't just bury your head in the sand. There's a lot of evidence. There's a lot of accusers that have been silenced. And I'm not saying that Trump was involved or on the Epstein list, but for some reason, he is protecting those that are. And he ran on exposing it, then later said it was a hoax. Then his wife comes out doing a speech about, you know, she's not involved in it, but all of the accusers need to be heard. Well, what accusers? If it was a Democratic hoax. I voted for Trump both times, but I am very disappointed of his about face.
1: Well, he ran three times, by the way.
0: And you also have to give context. When he said it was a hoax, he didn't say that the Epstein files were a hoax. He said that the Democrats accusing him of being in the files and being a pedophile and raping children, that was the hoax.
1: They didn't know what they were talking about.
4: Sure, but at the same time, he's also saying, why are we talking about this, right? Trying to get rid of it and protecting those who are actually on it. And if you believe Marjorie Taylor Greene, which I don't think she has any reason to lie, she said that Trump called her and asked her to stop pushing for the Epstein thing is because it was going to hurt his friends. Now,
1: That sounds bad, doesn't it?
4: Yeah, it sounds really bad. But I think Trump's decided, hey, if I go down the road of trying to go after these Epstein people, I'm going to end up like Charlie Kirk. They've already tried it on me. So I'm going to use it for my interest. And I think what he's doing, he's got all these billionaires that are, some of them are supposedly on the list, who are paying for this White House ballroom. And he's using it in his, basically to manipulate and blackmail them. But the Epstein files is legit. The Mossad and the CIA's use of manipulation and compromising people in elite power positions all over the world is true. And there's a lot of people who have testified of it, and they're being silenced and scrubbed from the internet. There's a massive power play right now, but we shouldn't be allowing money, especially from outside, to influence these elections. And honestly, if we just repealed the 17th Amendment, it would eliminate that ability for them to get in and control an election in a state where they really shouldn't be. And for Trump to even come out and say Thomas Massie is the worst conservative senator in history, I mean, if you're paying attention and you look at his votes and what he's actually stood for, and he hasn't voted for foreign aid one time, he doesn't vote for anything that's going to increase our national debt, and he has pushed to persecute those who are committing pedophiles and right. committing heinous acts.
1: He does sound like a conservative.
4: The most conservative senator that's out there. And then on one more note, I'll just say the last comment is all four of our representatives from Idaho have taken money from AIPAC, and they need to be scrutinized for that. We need to get AIPAC out of our politics. Of the 435 congresspeople in Washington, over 400 of them take AIPAC money. And it's just wrong. They're impacting and influencing our elections. They have too much power.
0: Thank you for the call, Lee. Up on time. We got to take a break here. Thank you for your call.
1: What was that line? There he is over in the corner sitting with his principals or whatever.
0: No, it's from the, I forgot the name of the movie now.
1: That thing you do.
0: It goes, there he goes, going back to his room to be alone with his principals.
1: That's what it was, yeah. But I'm saying, if you don't take the money, you're almost assured to lose.
0: To lose,
1: Because your opponent will.
0: And the other part is, I don't know how you make it. And he goes, we need to repeal the 17th Amendment. That sounds really easy.
1: Well, you know,
0: it's not easy to repeal an amendment.
1: Before the 17th Amendment, state legislatures selected senators.
0: Yeah.
1: And then afterward, they were completely wiped out of it, because even if there's a vacancy, the governor does it now.
0: 208-336-3700, #670 on your Verizon Wireless. Cleared two of our phone lines. Still have two ready to go. Denise, Gordon, stay right where you're at. I promise we'll get to you coming up.
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13: You know, one of the weirder things I've seen on social media lately is parents feeding their babies butter, like whole sticks of butter. They swear that it helps them feel fuller after meals and get a good night's sleep, among other things. There's actually something to this. You know, butter is full of fat, which a rapidly growing infant needs, but eating butter all the time results in, quote, boxing out other important nutrients they need as well. Spokesperson for the Academy of Nutrition and Dietetics told us she recommends half a teaspoon to a teaspoon melted and then added to a puree. Or as they get older, you can drizzle oil or melted butter over cooked vegetables, she told us. We never say just give butter by itself, and it's not the only source of fat she would recommend. Avocados, hummus, fish, they are great sources of fat as well, and also great foods to introduce. I'm Dr. Sanjay Gupta, helping you live a better life.
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2: 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Thank you for being patient. You're on News Talk KBOI. What did you think about primary results?
3: Good morning, guys.
2: Good morning.
3: The primary results, I mean, it is what it is. The reason I'm calling is I think it is seriously disappointing and inappropriate for Brad Little to refuse to debate his opponents. You guys, you know, really went off yesterday about you got to do your research. You can look up and read their statements. But you know what? A debate is very different than simply giving a statement with no pushback whatsoever. And it feels like all of the media in Idaho runs cover for him when he should be transparent enough to get up on a stage and debate all of his opponents so that Idahoans can see how people act, in stressful situations, what their responses are to whatever, right? We should be able to see that, and that will help us make our decision. And Brad Little, once again, wussed out and won't get up there and debate, and the media runs cover for him. So that's what I wanted to talk about this morning.
2: Thank you for the call.
4: And a lot of incumbents don't like to debate because they just say, I'm going to run on my record.
2: Yeah.
4: It's right there.
2: And I totally get it. Now, here, with that being said, I think that you should debate. If they put together a debate, now there's no law that says you have to, mandating that everybody debate. But in a situation where, like, for instance, we'll use Brad Little. You could use Brad Little, you could use Risch, you could use Simpson, anybody, for that matter, that has such a huge lead, when you don't have to, it doesn't do you any good. The only thing that a debate can do is hurt you. You're not going to win by 65, 66, or I think Fulcher was 70-some% or whatever. You're not going to sit there and debate somebody and go, oh, man, instead of 70% of the vote, I can get 80% of the vote if I can just get to those final few people, because those people don't matter. And once again, I'm not running cover, because I firmly believe that ahead of elections, everybody should debate. And you should be able to hear your candidates, but I get it. If
4: you know, the alternative to that, if you don't like an actual debate format, is they give everybody the same questions and then they write their answers,
2: mm-hmm,
4: and you publish all of them.
2: Yeah. But I understand, because like I said, if you are by far and away polling as the big, huge predicted winner, the only thing a debate's going to do is hurt you. Now, if you're an unknown or somebody who's very close, and we've seen this in the mayoral race, and I'll use Los Angeles, for example. A lot of people believed in polling that somebody that was not well-known, that was trailing by a wide margin in the mayoral race, against, I forget her first name,
5: Karen
2: Bass, had a debate, and all of a sudden now he's in second place. And he was a relative political unknown. And now they're thinking ahead of their primary election for the LA mayor, he has a chance to catch up, just because, And I'm talking about Spencer Pratt, by the way. I buried the lead there without...
4: Not really an unknown. He was on TV for a
2: while. He was on TV, but a political unknown.
4: Well, politically,
2: I'm sure. That's what I said. He was a political unknown, and he was trailing, I think he was fifth or sixth place ahead of the debate, and he did so well in the debate. Now, he's also done a couple of other brilliant things, and if you want to do yourself a favor and see where possibly what he has done might forever change how people advertise for candidates, especially when it comes to a local mayoral race. Look up some of his AI social media ads for the mayor's race. They're brilliant, whether you like him or not. And I know nothing about Spencer Pratt at all. But he has picked up 12 points in the race for LA mayor this month alone. That's almost impossible to do unless you're doing a lot of stuff right. Or unless somebody really hates the person who's the incumbent, which there's a combination of both going on there.
4: I was checking to see if he was still married to Heidi Montag. He is.
2: Is he?
4: Yeah.
2: We got to take a break. 208-336-3700, #670 on your Verizon Wireless. Gordon, Grant, Guy, stay right where you're at. I promise we'll get to you coming up after news.
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12: Getting your heart broken can be really rough. It'll happen to most of us at some point in our lives. It's not just an emotional experience, it's a physical one too, often described as getting the wind knocked out of you, a knot in your stomach, trouble sleeping. I recently spoke about this with Dr. Yoram Yovel, a psychiatrist and neuroscientist. He was on my podcast, Chasing Life. Now, he told me heartbreak doesn't have to last forever, and while your inclination might be to withdraw, isolate, and shut down, it's often the opposite of what supports healing. One of the things that helps us the most is reconnecting to other people you love. And the reverse is also true, he said. If someone you care about is struggling, don't give up on them. You hold the power to comfort loved ones that are in deep physical or emotional distress. I'm Dr. Sanjay Gupta, helping you live a better life.

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6: Fox News, I'm CJ Papa. President Trump still weighing his options on Iran as he waits for a potential peace deal.
7: We'd have to open the strait. That would open immediately. So we're going to give this one shot. I'm in no hurry. You never think, oh, the midterms, I'm in a hurry. I'm in no hurry.
6: Fox's Trey Yanks in Tel Aviv.
8: President Trump and Israeli Prime Minister Netanyahu held a lengthy phone call amid questions about if the war will resume. This comes amid a massive U.S. military buildup across the region. U.S. refuelers parked at Tel Aviv's Ben-Gurion Airport, waiting in case President Trump orders new strikes against the regime.
6: Iran's parliament speaker says their military forces are using the ceasefire to rebuild their strength. Barney Frank, a liberal congressman and trailblazer for gay rights, dies. He was 86 years old. 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
9: 208-336-3700, pound 670 on your Verizon Wireless. We are discussing and cussing the primary elections that went on yesterday. Six states in total, including here in Idaho. Gordon, counsel, listening on 93.1 FM. Thank you for being patient. You're on News Talk KBOI. Good morning to you.
10: Good morning to you, my friends. Didn't that lady Denise do a good job talking about Mr. Little missing a chance to look brave by skipping the debate business? I thought Chris's idea of, if you're really going to choke at the debate, at least, you know, you could have a bunch of written questions and you could respond to them in writing. So we could. That was a great idea, Chris.
11: Oh, thank you.
10: And the previous caller, the previous caller was really smart, too. I didn't know what the 17th Amendment was, and I didn't know the names of a couple of groups that have undue influence on elections because of the large amount of money they put in. So I encourage both those callers to call back. They really, if they knew how good they sounded, I think they'd be encouraged. But I'm calling because I want to stick up for not having term limits. Term limits have been getting a lot of lip service, I think, from the conservative talk show hosts and maybe Republicans in general. But it's really, I know people think, gosh, you know, they get those guys go back to Washington. And then they're a while, and after a while they get too powerful, and they get tempted by dirty money, and the next thing you know they're corrupt. It's human nature that we'll fail, and we're not really going to be able to carry that much responsibility without being corrupted for a long period of time. So we need to have a term limit so they're not there too long and they lose their soul and do a bad job. But really, we don't want term limits because if you don't
9: actually, I'm sorry to interrupt you, Gordon, because I want to add this before I let you go on. We actually we have term limits. It's called an election every 2 to 4 years. That is a term.
10: There we go. Exactly. Good job. And that's the way I see it. If you get back there and you're a newbie, the lobbyists come and. And they say, here's what you got to do. They show you the ropes. They show you how to compose things. They can help you put law together. They've already got it composed from their supporters anyway. And so it's just too tempting that if you're back there a long time, you make friends with people from the other party. And you do get powerful, like you said about Senator Crapo and Senator Risch. Those guys are in there, and they would... If some ugly money came to throw them out, they'd have a better chance of hanging on because of their entrenchment and because they have friends and because people believe in them back home. Give us people back home a chance to believe in that politician, and we'll keep him there. We'll just keep hiring him back again. So, yeah, let's not have any more term limits other than our elections.
9: All right. Thank you for the call. Appreciate it, Gordon. Guy, Meridian, thank you for being patient, listening on the app this morning. What are your thoughts on the primary?
11: There were two big observations for me from yesterday, both at the legislative level. The Gang of Eight was decimated without an organized opposition. Six of the eight of them are now lame ducks. And that's impressive because of the amount of money that was spent and the effort that was done 2 years ago to get them elected or to become part of the Gang of Eight. I think it's going to represent a shift in power at the legislative level. And, you know, again, you talked about term limits, things change. The other thing that was really interesting is this is one of the first elections in decades where every statewide position now has a Democratic Party challenger for the general election. It'll be interesting to see, not only, you know, it went from 50 to over 104 positions that the Democrats have put out a challenger. Again, it's going to be interesting to see if Idaho's making a shift, but we're certainly seeing something at the state level that's different than our federal folks who are very, again, powerful and good for us in D.C.
9: In your opinion, Guy, since you brought it up, do you think that Idaho is making a shift? And I only ask that because that's a lot of complaints that people have about people moving from out of state to Idaho, and we've seen our population increase by almost a million people in the last 25 years. Do you personally, and this is just your opinion, there's no right or wrong answer, do you think that it is a shift?
11: Well, I'll confess, I'm an Oregon political refugee who moved to Idaho for political reasons, and I don't apologize for that, but I'm also not here to change the political structure. So I think there's a lot of us here, but I think just as many middle of the road conservative. I'm a registered Democrat who is very strong on a lot of issues.
9: Oh, sorry, we're going under a tunnel. Going under a tunnel. I'm kidding, Guy.
11: But I'm just saying that politically, I'm much more comfortable here. I would have been part of the group of people that was petitioning that chunk of Oregon to become part of Idaho. I still believe that. But I think this snapshot of those two situations with the primary yesterday represent a political movement that's starting to exist here. My big concern, and I'll sign off with that, move here, live here, be part of here, but don't bring the politics of a state where every kind of drug is legal and our sidewalks are soiled by people who can't get jobs or find a home. We're not here to change the state. Let's embrace Idaho for what it is.
9: Wow.
11: And to keep Idaho, Idaho.
12: You know, we've had that conversation when people talk about California. They say, well, the Californians want to come here and change everything. I said, no, I think most of them who come here want to be here because of the way it is.
9: Escaping everything. Yeah.
11: Yep. We're refugees.
9: And once again, I want to remind everybody, in case you missed it, you just heard that advice from a Democrat.
11: Registered for life
9: Democrat.
11: Yep.
9: Thank you, Guy. Appreciate the call.
11: Have a good week.
9: Yeah. Carl.
12: No, registered for life is unofficial, right? Because I've never seen that.
9: Well, it can't be for life because you got to be 18 to vote. But I guess then you can be registered up until the time you die.
12: Right.
9: Thanks to Carl, our super producer. Just looked this up. Idaho Gang of Eight. Of course, ultra-conservative Republican lawmakers affiliated with the State Freedom Caucus. Senators Christy Zito, Zitterfeld, Cole, Representatives Clint Hostetler, David Levitt, Faye Thompson, Kent Marmon, and Lucas Kaler. And he had mentioned, I think Marmon is the only one that did win the primary, which is kind of interesting.
12: Mm-hmm.
9: Because of how much sway they have held on the party and decisions made within the party for the last, what, 5-10 years or so. Couple more emails. I can't say that word. With all due respect to Governor Brad Little, it's difficult to debate bat crap crazy people. Governor Little has said that before, and part of the reasoning why he gave he not taking part. I think we all remember. Chris, you're gonna help me out because you're gonna do this much better. The guy who said a whole bunch of words that you're not allowed to say on public television, radio stations. What was it? Do you remember his name off the top of your head? And this happened in a debate.
12: It'll come to me.
13: Harley.
9: There you go.
12: Yeah, that was it. Harley. Yeah.
9: Yeah.
12: Harley Brown. Well, I mean, he even made like Stephen Colbert, because he was saying something about, well, I was doing this, and Fat Jack's old lady came over, and he was like, well, wow, I'm glad Fat Jack's old lady got in that.
9: And not everybody is going to be crazy, but I'll tell you what, if you are unknown politically, and only your family knows you, if you want to make inroads and get people talking about you, about the only way you can do that, if you don't have a lot of money, is to say something, as this person wrote in, that's bat crap crazy.
12: Because at least you're interested, yeah. Probably.
9: I mean, and you had 8 people running for the Republican primary for governor. Let me find this once again. All right, so here you have Brad Little, Mark Fitzpatrick, Lisa Marie, Justin Plant, Sean Crystal, Ron James, Daniel Fowler, and Ethan Giles. I've heard of 2 of those. Mark Fitzpatrick and Brad Little. They were the only 2 people that got
12: at least 25% of the vote.
9: Anything over 3%.
12: Mm-hmm.
9: Everybody else got less than 3%. So, I mean, if you wanted to say, hey, you have to have a certain level, but then people say, well, that's not fair. You should allow everybody to debate. And like I said, once again, I am not being an apologist for Brad Little not taking part in a debate. I think everybody, if there is a debate that is put up and people are invited, I think politicians owe it to us to debate. But I also get the other side of it, that, you know, sitting there and debating what might be crazy people, as I gave an example of Harley Brown years ago, who really liked the word that had the initials MF in it.
12: I think, got kicked off the afternoon program, did he not?
9: I believe so. By the way, if you're just tuning in, you're wondering who Brad Little is going to be running against come November. Democratic winner by a large margin, also Terry Pickens, 61% of the vote to 16%. But here's the difference. 30,333 votes went for Terry Pickens. 140,770 votes went for Brad Little.
12: So, I mean, technically they're starting off on equal footing, but they're not.
9: Yeah, they're really not. And here's the reason why. Total votes in the Democratic primary for governor cast, 49,385. That's the total votes for Democrat
12: that were primary cast, yeah, yesterday.
9: 238,762 votes were cast in the Republican primary.
12: That's more, isn't it?
9: Yeah. That's why we say a lot of times this is the general election for a lot of candidates. Even though it's just the primary, that's who is going to be voted into office come November. We'll take a break. One more segment on the way.
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20: You know, I watched a video the other day about kids getting landlines at home. We haven't had a landline in my house in I can't even tell you how long. But seeing these parents about my age being teleported back to their own childhoods, a simpler time before screens, was really powerful. And as for the kids, they sat and had conversations with their grandparents without multitasking or being distracted by a screen. I thought this was a great way to have kids stay in touch with family members and friends without getting sucked into the smartphone era too young. Of course, you need other people close by to hop on board as well if this is something that's going to work. Perhaps most important, I realized, these relics can be a great conversation starter with your children. You can talk about what it really means to be connected in this day and age. Things have changed a lot. I'm Dr. Sanjay Gupta, helping you live a better life.
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0: Vince Colonnais here. 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
1: 952 208 336 3700 pound 670 on your Verizon Wireless. A couple of emails and text messages to get to. Text message: repealing the 17th Amendment might actually unite the entire nation. No, it wouldn't. There is not a thing that I could come up with that would ever unite the entire nation anymore.
2: I think people have the idea that at one time we were all united. I mean, maybe during World War II, but probably not since then.
1: Yeah. Jim.
2: Maybe right after 9/11.
1: Jim writes in, isn't the point of the voting process that we can vote for whoever we want? They force us to pick a party, and right now we're stuck with picking the best of the worst. In Idaho, it doesn't matter if you're a Democrat or independent. The only way your vote counts is you vote in the Republican primaries. I want my vote to count regardless of parties. You're living in the wrong state for that. Of course, if you live in Oregon and you're listening there this morning, you live in the wrong state for that too. Although it's the exact opposite of Idaho. Stephen Cuna, listening on 93.1 FM this morning. Thanks for being patient. You are on News Talk KBOI. Good morning to you.
3: Good morning. Well, I had a different experience yesterday. It was the first time I voted in Cuna. So we went to a local grade school there, and one of the employees of the school came in, and she says, I live in Canyon County. Can I vote here? And I was standing there just, you know, waiting for my wife to vote. And I said, no, you need to go to Canyon County to vote. And she said, well, can I get, I'm a registered Democrat, but I want to vote as a Republican. Can I do that? And I said, well, yeah, you can go over there. And when you get to the voter, where you first go, they will give you a ballot. So you just select the one you want. And then the voting clerk came up and says, well, you can't vote here because you live in Canyon County and you vote where you live, not where you work. But I work here. Can't I get a ballot here? No. And I mean, she spent 10 minutes.
1: You know what she didn't do?
3: 10 minutes.
1: She didn't listen to us and go to voteidaho.gov to get all that information beforehand.
3: She was probably working at the school at that time.
1: Yeah.
3: But I told my wife about that, and she said, well, she's just not a very smart person. And I said, well, you know, I think she's just a confused Democrat.
1: Thank you for the call. That's about all the time we have. Thanks for participating. Didn't get a chance to get a lot of stuff in today. We got the mosque shooting update we'll get to tomorrow, among other things that we'll talk about. 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
9: A better life with Dr. Sanjay Gupta.
10: We are finally starting to learn more things we can do to keep our brains sharp as we age. A lot of people think crossword puzzles or Sudoku might do the trick, but the science doesn't really bear that out. What one recent study found, though, was that a certain type of brain training seems to have a significant impact on cognition as we get older. It wasn't memory or even problem-solving tasks that moved the needle. It was an interactive computerized game that tested the ability to recognize two separate images in faster and faster sequences. It's what we call a task of divided attention, in which you don't have a conscious strategy on how to improve. That's according to the study's lead author. You're just trying to do the best you can to figure out how to divide your attention. Now, the game in this study was called Double Decision. If you want to find it and try it out yourself. I'm Dr. Sanjay Gupta, helping you live a better life.
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It's going to be great. 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I'll be back with you tomorrow on The Vince Show.

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1: Hi. The Justice Department's new compensation fund for people claiming to be victims of political prosecutions is being challenged in court by officers who defended the U.S. Capitol during the January 6th riot and don't want rioters or anyone else to get payouts.
2: Two of the officers who were attacked are suing. Washington, D.C. Metropolitan Police Department officer Daniel Hodges and former U.S. Capitol Police officer Harry Dunn. They want the fund disallowed altogether, arguing it violates the 14th Amendment that prohibits the use of federal money to pay any debt or obligation incurred in aid of insurrection or rebellion against the United States. Officer Hodges is still with D.C. police. Harry Dunn's running as a Democrat for Congress in Maryland.
1: Fox's Chris Foster. The Trump administration says no payouts from the fund are guaranteed and that a commission will be appointed to hear claims. SpaceX just out with its IPO filing, confirming it intends to apply to have shares listed on NASDAQ under the symbol SPCX with Elon Musk as CEO, CTO, and chairman of the board. For three nights this summer, thunder and lightning are back.
3: Talladega Nights, the Ballad of Ricky Bobby, is racing back into theaters this summer to celebrate the comedy's 20th anniversary, June 28th, 30th, and July 1st. Will Ferrell stars as NASCAR sensation Ricky Bobby, known for his win-at-all-costs approach, alongside John C. Reilly as his loyal childhood friend and racing partner, Cal Naughton Jr.
4: If you ain't first, you're last.
3: The duo, nicknamed Thunder and Lightning by their fans, faces a new challenger when a flamboyant French Formula One driver arrives to challenge their NASCAR supremacy. Released in 2006, the film grossed more than $163 million worldwide. Michelle Polino, Fox News.
1: The Wall Street rallies as oil prices dip, the Dow back over 50K, up 645 points. The S&P and the NASDAQ also up more than 1%. I'm Lisa Brady. This is Fox News.
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2: More than 80% of Oregon voters reject a gas tax increase passed by the state legislature last year. Republicans got it on the ballot. Would have raised the state gas tax by 6 cents a gallon, doubled vehicle title and registration fees.
5: If you're talking about it.
7: According to VoteIdaho.gov, 30% of voters turned out for the May 19th primary election. Ada County saw a 26% voter turnout.
5: We're talking about it.
7: In District 11, for the Republican State Senate race, Neil Blaylock won over Chris Trickle with 58.8%.
5: This is the Nate Shellman Show on the News and Talk of Idaho, KBOI, Boise.
8: God bless Idaho. Thank you, Idaho. And that concludes our coverage of the Boise County Commissioner race. Welcome in to the day after the Idaho primary. We have a lot to get through, a lot of feelings, and more importantly, words to define. Like us. Us as a group. It's not all of us because not everybody's Republican, obviously. Had people call up yesterday. Hey, and without saying the name, because I don't give free air to people who are running for office. You want to run for office, do it appropriately, do it up front. I don't advocate for people on the sly. I basically said, all right, how do you think Fitzpatrick's going to do? Without saying his name, because it was a two-horse race. It was Little and Fitzpatrick, and people thought it was going to be 40. People thought it was going to be close. People thought it was going to be really close. What made you have that thought? What made you think that race was going to be anywhere close? I'm not putting my finger in your eye. I'm not poking you. I'm not pouring salt in your wound. All I'm asking is, what made you think that? Now, not everybody's going to want to speak up today because feelings are hurt, emotions are raw, unless you're the one who won, in which case you're feeling great. You're feeling fantastic. Or maybe you were up until 3 o'clock in the morning, hitting refresh, talking with people online, doing podcasts and so on. But regardless, before we go any further, Sophie, take a bow. Well done. Thank you very much for just you as a person overall. Thank you very much for keeping an eye on Canyon County last night. Thank you for your production. Thank you for turning all those interviews back around so Casper, Chris didn't even have to do any show prep. They could have just played our interviews this morning. Thank you.
7: You're welcome.
8: I mean, there were promos that were running for our election coverage at 11:05.
7: Yep. I like to run a tight ship here at KBOY.
8: That's what we do. Yeah, yes, we do.
7: Yeah.
8: And this morning, we're both walking just a little bit slower.
7: Oh, man. I think I've had 3 shots of espresso. I'm currently working on a green tea. Water, don't even know her. It's been crazy, but worth it.
8: But I want to talk to the Fitzpatrick people. Not necessarily Mark directly, but Mark, if you want to call the number, you know the number. 208-336-3700. Same number we've given out for the past 18 and a half years. Finally, Mark Fitzpatrick sat down across the table from me last night. We had a quick chat. We have it. Not now, but we have it. But if you count yourself in the Fitzpatrick camp, I'm actually reaching out to you right now. 208-336-3700. If you were in the tank, if you were in the boat for Mark Fitzpatrick, okay? All right? Maybe it was a numbers thing. I saw a number of people very proud. Fitzpatrick got about, 68,000 votes? If I'm off, my apologies. I'm not trying to be flippant. I'm just saying it was around 69,000 votes. 67,000? 68,700? Yeah. Somewhere in there. And the problem with that is that's actually less than what Janice McGeehan got 4 years ago by a lot. There was no Ed Humphrey factor 4 years later. There will always be a contrarian stream. There will always be that contrarian stream exists. Period. It is a constant. The degree of who's happy with what will vary. But what we saw numerically with the sample size we had, the small sample size we had yesterday, was Idaho is the Brad Little brand of conservative. That is a growing fact percentage-wise. Now, if you heard me say that and your first response is to blame money, political action committee, to blame someone else, pause for a second. Pause for a second. Take a breath. You know, one of the reasons I don't enjoy going to church. One of the types of people. And it's really indicative of a church-going crowd is there is inevitably that one person or group of people, but there's definitely one person in church who will tell you against your will how Christian they are, how good they are, and how nobody else is better than them. And if you're not doing what they're doing, then you aren't as Christian as them. You aren't the largest Christian. You aren't the best Christian. And by the way, the person saying this isn't named Jesus. It's Karen, Chad, whomever. Brad, some name like that. Linda. If you're any of those names, I'm not calling you out. I'm just saying it's that kind of person. I have people emailing me, texting me on a daily basis. Who are you? You're not conservative. Talking about me. And the fact of the matter is, I might not be as conservative as you. If you're listening right now, I might not be as conservative as you. There you go. There. So, is that my problem or your problem? Or is it even a problem? We exist in a world that includes Mormons, Catholics, Episcopalians, Presbyterians, let's see here, Baptists, Southern Baptists. Can't forget the Nazareans. And non-denominational Christians, right? Non-denominational Christian. And a lot of people say, well, you can't include this group, or you can't include that group, or you can't. We're all here. We're all here. We believe in a variance of a trend. With all of that being said, if you are a Fitzpatrick voter, if you voted for Mark Fitzpatrick, I am not interested in your first name. Change it. Call yourself something else. I don't care. But I want you to call 208-336-3700. 208-336-3700. That is the largest group that lost. There's nothing wrong with you. You didn't back the winner last night. That's all. That's all. I'm not here to call you names. I'm not here to make you doubt your choices in life. It's not. That's not my goal at all. But if you voted for Mark Fitzpatrick, in fact, maybe your name is Mark Fitzpatrick. 208-336-3700. I call now because that is the group of people I wish to talk to now.
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7: According to unofficial election results posted on VoteIdaho.gov, Governor Brad Little won the Republican gubernatorial race in the May primary election last night. He got 58.9% of the vote. The closest challenger in this eight-way race was Mark Fitzpatrick with 28.7% of the vote. Governor Little will face Democrat challenger Terry Pickens in the November election.
8: Sorry. All right, that's on. Let's see here. I only know English. If you voted for Mark Fitzpatrick within the sound of my voice, the phones are working. 208-336-3700. If you voted for Mark Fitzpatrick, call in. Change your name. Change your first name. If your name is Mark Fitzpatrick, 208-336-3700. Come on, not here to make fun of you. All right? That's Yeah. You know what? There's other candidates I actually want to make fun of more than Mark Fitzpatrick. Other candidates, like somebody running for Ada County Coroner that had zero experience and didn't respond to any messages. Thankfully, and by the way, I will say that candidate spent a lot of money on signs. That candidate spent a lot of money on advertising, and the voters of Ada County saw that he lacked experience, just knowledge to do the job. That gave me hope. That gave me hope. There was a commissioner race in Boise County. Didn't know anything about two out of the three people that were running for that for one particular seat, but one person, I would say, just bad human being. There we go. Glad they didn't win. I mean, if I could dance, I would be dancing a jig. And I had more emotional draw toward those races than I did. I mean, there were a couple races where I had friends running against each other. Oh. But I didn't have any of those emotional feelings toward the gubernatorial race one way or another. I had my thoughts on it. I had Mark Fitzpatrick, by the way, at 25%. And everybody I made a wager with off air. I mean, I'm getting Sophie. I actually landed a Sophie-sized award-winning from...
7: You did, yeah.
8: I mean, there's people that owe me donuts, coffee, Dr. Pepper. I mean, all kinds of stuff, man.
7: I might owe you all three.
8: I'm going to feast. I am.
7: My number was 23%.
8: You were the second closest.
7: Yeah.
8: I was first.
7: Which means nothing.
8: Which means
7: I'm the first loser.
8: Which means what? What
7: you won. You were the closest.
8: Because I...
7: No, you were the closest.
8: Uh-huh.
7: Well, what was the percentage?
8: 28.71.
7: Then you weren't correct either. You were just the closest. Don't even start with me.
8: Come on, Fitzpatrick backers. Come on. It's a new day. The world didn't end. The sun rose over the eastern flank of the table we call Earth. Some would call it a globe. Some are still figuring out what that means.
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3: A Better Life with Dr. Sanjay Gupta.
4: So-called superagers, they are an enviable segment of the population. People who are older than 80, whose brains function like someone a fraction of their age. It's true, a lot of these people have genetics on their side, but more and more research is bearing out the idea that people who practice good brain health also slow their cognitive decline. Dr. Richard Isaacson, a pioneer in the Alzheimer's space, told us that, quote, his studies have found lifestyle changes including diet, exercise, reducing stress and optimizing sleep, along with managing vascular risk factors with certain medications, can actually help grow brain areas and also reduce telltale signs of Alzheimer's, such as tau tangles and amyloid plaques. What else helps? Staying social, surrounding yourself with family and friends, and maybe even volunteering for a real sense of purpose. I'm Dr. Sanjay Gupta, helping you live a better life.

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2: Fox News, I'm Tom Graham. Former Cuban President Raul Castro is facing federal charges for the killing of four people. They were flying civilian planes out of Miami when they were shot down by Cuban fighter jets in 1996.
3: Raul Castro ordered those fighter jets to shoot down unarmed civilian aircraft. It was not an accident.
2: Florida Attorney General James Utmeyer making the announcement along with Justice Department officials. The House approving a Senate-backed bill aimed at bringing down housing costs. Fox's Grinnell Scott.
4: The 21st Century Road to Housing Act passed with bipartisan support. The final tally, 396 yeas, 13 nays. All the no votes came from Republicans.
2: Some conservatives argue the bill amounts to government overreach. The bill now goes back to the Senate after the House made changes. 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
10: We're thriving at a time when other countries aren't. As mad as we are about gas, if you had just a second to wrap your head around what they're dealing with in terms of jobs, in terms of scarcity of goods, in terms of the economy, in terms of all of the setbacks other economies are dealing with right now at a time when America is roaring, give or take the price of gas. But that's a solvable issue that we can solve ourselves. The other countries don't have the luxury of doing that. One of the reasons we have state governments that can rip off the taxpayer by offering them free things that other people pay for is we are the richest country in the world. But my point is, you don't stay that way. With the government trying to solve problems in the name of pretend empathy, but in the process spending four times as much on the problem as we could have just did it in the private sector.
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12: Should I offer a prize for the Fitzpatrick voters? I'm trying to say I come in peace.
13: Do you want my envelope?
12: Yep, give it. All right, I'm just gonna take this many. Good. If you voted for Mark Fitzpatrick, you will find out what the prize is when you call. I'm not going to say it now, but there's a prize for you. It's an actual prize. It's a prize we'll send to you. It's not a white elephant prize. It's a pretty darn good prize. It's musical. It's a musical prize. It's tickets to a concert. If you voted for Mark Fitzpatrick, 208-336-3700. People called in yesterday, and the numbers were 49 to 35, 46 to 44. Let's see here. One person called in, said he was going to get 90%. Another person said 33 to 32. So if you voted for Mark Fitzpatrick yesterday, 208. 336-3700. If you voted, you probably know how the outcome came, but that's not the subject of my call. If you voted for Mark Fitzpatrick, 208-336-3700. That's all. Just call. If your name is Mark Fitzpatrick, 208-336-3700. Let's go to Georgia. Okay, this is weird. So I'm talking to a state in a city. Okay, Georgia in Nampa, listening on 670 AM. Georgia, welcome in.
14: Yes, thank you.
12: Okay, so how do you feel today as somebody who voted for Fitzpatrick? What kind of feelings are you having?
14: I knew he didn't have a snowball's chance to win, but at least it was an option.
12: Okay.
14: So.
12: Well, I mean, there were, you know what? No, I'm going to cut the crap. Can I just cut the crap? Oh, I'll cut the crap.
14: Sure.
12: Okay. There were technically 8 options, but there were really only two. Yeah. And at some point in the future, I kind of want to talk about that because the whole clown car thing of, hey, let's have everybody run for governor. It's terrible. It's honest to God terrible. And I think we need to somehow thin the herd. Somehow. And I don't know if it's an IQ test or what, but I digress. Sorry. I'll give Fitzpatrick his flowers. He had very good presence, very good mic presence. He does great in a crowd, does great with that. So I want you to define, to the best of your ability, what it means to be an Idaho Republican.
14: An Idaho Republican?
12: Mm-hmm.
14: You stand for our Constitution, our Idaho Constitution,
12: mm-hmm.
14: values. We have...
12: Which values?
14: Freedom. My dad spent the whole World War II in Japanese prison camp with no freedom. So we have freedom here, and we should be grateful for this wonderful land we live in.
12: Okay. Do you support Brad Little for governor?
14: I probably will. I don't know what I'm going to do yet. I haven't looked at the Democrat. I don't know anything about the Democrat that's running.
12: So. Well, now this is interesting. But you voted in the Republican primary yesterday, so you would be a Republican, right?
14: Right, but I don't have to vote straight Republican in November.
12: Free country.
14: It's only in the primaries. It's only in the primary you have to vote straight party.
12: So, you who would have concern for Brad Little's performance would look at the Democrat, Libertarian, etc.
14: I will look. I'm not saying I'm voting for him. I don't know what I'll do yet.
12: What are you looking for? I mean, like quality-wise, like what are you searching for?
14: I want freedom for the people. I don't want a big government telling us what we can and can't do.
12: Georgia, I'm going to send you to the Weimar Country Bash.
14: Well, thank you.
12: All right. I'm going to send you down. Now, that's country music. Okay. That's Gary Allen, Joe Nickel, Jerry McComb, Matt Cooper. That's Thursday, June 11th at the Ford Idaho Center Amphitheater. All right. I'll give you 2 tickets.
14: Well,
12: how about
14: thank
12: that?
14: Thank you.
12: All right.
14: Wonderful.
12: Are you married? Boyfriend? What do you got? Take them both.
14: I'll be married 49 years on Sunday.
12: My God, I'm sorry. Oh, my Lord. 49 years. Do you have to take the husband or do you have like any other friends?
14: I'll probably take my daughter.
12: Okay, good, good, good. Your husband sounded that fun. Georgia, I appreciate you for being the only Fitzpatrick voter to call. Fitzpatrick voters, this segment is yours. 208-336-3700. If you voted for Mark Fitzpatrick, or if your name is Mark Fitzpatrick, 208-336-3700. Pound 670 on your Verizon wireless phone. Let's chat. It's the morning after. Awesome. The team. Listen, I'm used to this. I'm a Browns fan. The team I root for doesn't always win on game day. It doesn't always win. Unlike politics, I don't have to then root for the team that beat my team. I can keep on being a fan of my crappy team. Or the basketball team I root for blows a 22-point lead in the Eastern Conference Finals, and I don't have a chance to actually react to it because I'm too busy working. Sorry. I'm fine. Don't worry about me. I'm fine. Right now, we actually are healing. I believe the Republican Party now in Idaho is healing more today than it was last night at 9 p.m. The cool thing about being at an election watch party is those who have campaigned are actually exhausted. They are tired. They're over it. They just want to, a lot of them go on vacation right after Election Day. A lot of them just disappear and just relax because it's personal. They gave it everything they had. Some of them have other jobs they have to do. You know, they have to, they knock on doors, they do the town halls, they're all exhausted. And now we get to regroup. Yeah, the numbers that came back last night, and we're gonna reflect on all of us, but we have the numbers that came back last night, and you know what? One team, one sizable faction team, one very, I'll say, loud minority didn't win. And that's not me calling them names. It's backed up by stats. I think the Fitzpatrick voters were a lot louder than the little voters. So now what? Jeff Star listening on. Hold on. Hey, Jeff, while I have you.
15: Yes.
12: Well, and you're calling from Star.
15: I'm getting there.
12: All right. But that's where you live?
15: Yes.
12: Hey, Jeff, what do you know about cardboard?
15: I get a lot from Amazon and I recycle it.
12: Okay, see, this is. I'm glad you called. Now, here's what I want you to do. Jeff, do you know anything about boats?
15: Not a lot, but
12: then you are the person I need, Jeff. You are from Star. You know what cardboard is, and you know absolutely nothing about boats. Now, Jeff, my friend, you have a chance to make a complete fool of yourself for a great cause. Are you with me? Are you listening?
15: Yes, I know what you're. I think I know what you're talking
12: about.
15: You
12: think? Oh, good, Jeff. Here's what I want you to do. All right. So I want you to get you and a bunch of buddies together. All right, whatever you do, don't use duct tape. All right, there's rules. But I want you to make a boat out of cardboard. Boat out of cardboard, and I want you to help benefit the Star Food Bank. All right, we have all the information. The Star Cardboard Regatta is on June 20th. Yeah, the boy. The Star Cardboard Regatta is on June 20th. And, Jeff, I need your vow. All right, if you were looking for shenanigans to do between now and then, Jeff, can you put a team together? They're $10,000 away from their goal, Jeff.
15: Oh.
12: Yeah.
15: Okay.
12: All right.
15: We'll see what we can do.
12: All right. It's all the information's on KBOI.com. It's also on staroutreachonline.com. Right. And for those of you that can't remember how to spell that, you know how to spell KBOI, right?
15: Yes, sir.
12: .com. All right, Jeff, you voted for Mark Fitzpatrick. How do you feel today?
15: Oh, disappointed. Not completely surprised, but disappointed.
12: Not surprised. See, this is interesting. So yesterday there were a lot of people that knew somebody was going to win, and now today weren't completely so. Okay, all right, happens. Define what an Idaho Republican is.
15: I think that is a wide swath, to be honest.
12: I know, but you called, didn't you?
15: I did. We're transplants from a state to the west of us, so
12: Hawaii,
15: not that far west.
12: Alaska,
15: a little further south,
12: a little further than Washington.
15: keep going.
12: All right. Anyway, it doesn't matter. I'm not that interested.
15: okay. Well, I say my wife and I. Our blood runs as red as red. If we're conservative Christians, so we would like to see smaller government. We'd like to see definitely smaller government, and some of the bills that didn't pass or didn't get signed that were maybe moral clarity, a little bit more moral clarity for our state.
12: Moral
15: we'd like to see those on a positive, I'd say on the Christian morals.
12: Like, which are what?
15: Clarity. I'm trying to remember some that didn't make it through. I think there was some things about the illegal...
12: like what Christian morals do you want to be governed, or do you think we should govern the state by? Sorry. Okay.
15: They've done well on some of the bathroom bills and transgender things, and of course, we have a really very good pro-life laws here in Idaho, although that's going to be challenged in November.
12: Sure.
15: At least it appears to be. Like that there's no pot in Idaho, and hopefully that'll stay that way after November also.
12: But, so you're okay with it?
15: Okay with what?
12: With the current state of Idaho.
15: Well, I'd like to see a lot less government spending and
12: less spending.
15: I would like to see, I guess, more illegals deported.
12: More deportations. Okay. You're a Republican.
15: Yes.
12: You going to vote for Little in November?
15: Well, yeah. He's going to be better than any Democrat or Libertarian. Well, I heard the last caller. I don't know anything about the Libertarian. The Democrats in my book are mostly wacko, so we'll have to keep Little in there.
12: We're all a little mad here, Jeff. We're all a little mad here.
15: That's
12: all right.
15: True.
12: All right. Jeff?
15: Mad isn't crazy or mad isn't angry?
12: Yes. So that being said, Jeff, I want you to thank Sophie because I'm stealing another pair of her Buy My Country Bash tickets for you. Okay?
15: That's on the 11th, right?
12: Yes.
15: Is that what I heard you say?
12: Yes, it is. Yes, it is. You want me to give them to somebody else?
15: Yeah, we're going to be out of town that day.
12: Okay, what's your address? So I know that you're going to be out of town that day. I want to visit your house and make sure the flowers are watered. No, we're not. Okay.
15: If you go to my house, you'll probably find some strawberries that need to be picked.
12: Well, hold on a second. I was making a joke like I was going to rob you, but if you're saying there's strawberries at your place, I mean...
15: We got neighbors that'll take care of that.
12: Awesome. Jeff, appreciate the call. Fitzpatrick voters, this is my olive branch to you guys. 208-336-3700.
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23: 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One psychologist we spoke to said he sees this as a reflection of parents' desire to build core capacities in their children: resilience, curiosity, self-regulation, empathy. These things don't grow automatically, but are built through lived experience. 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
1: If you voted for Mark Fitzpatrick yesterday, and according to the numbers, just 68,535 of you did. Okay. You didn't win. Now what? What do you do? I don't care to know why you think you lost or what. I mean, because I've heard every rationalization from, you know, the conspiracy to, well, everything. The fact of the matter is, didn't get enough votes. Jeremiah, listening on 93.1 KBOI FM. Jeremiah, how do you feel this morning? How do you feel, when did you know it? Last night or did you know it this morning?
2: I was watching last night on the news as it was coming in on local KTVB.
1: Okay.
2: And I do always vote conservative Republican, and I will endorse Little even though my guy lost. You know, I'm still going to go Republicans all the way.
1: So define what, in your opinion, what does it mean to be an Idaho Republican?
2: It means to stand true to conservative values, you know, Reaganish values. My whole family is conservative. In fact, we fled California, almost all my family, to come here. My dad came here about 30 years ago, and I just came here about 2 years ago. And I didn't know too much about Brad Little and Fitzpatrick, but I did my homework and my research as much as I could, and I kind of like Fitzpatrick.
1: Sure.
2: So that's why I voted for him.
1: If I were to challenge you just for conversation's sake and say your idea of an Idaho Republican versus who you are you too conservative as opposed to the average Idaho Republican?
2: No, I mean, I wouldn't say I'm too conservative, no. I mean, there's a couple of issues that I take issue with, like minimum wage. I heard you guys talking about that the other day. I would support higher minimum wage, not 25, but that's kind of where I break with conservatives, is with the minimum wage and with, you know, them banning everything.
1: Interesting.
2: Yeah.
1: Hold on, you like country music?
2: Yeah, heck yes.
1: Nate. Thank you for making it radio friendly. We got Buy Mark Country Bash tickets for you there, Jeremiah. That's coming up on June 11th. Gary Allen, Joe Nichols. You know what, Allen? I'm not going to rush you. I flat ran out of time this hour, Allen. Don't go anywhere. This is what we have to do the day after election. We go over. There's a number of people going over the numbers. There's a number of people going over political strategy. For the rest of us, it's how did yesterday define this state? Because that's metrics. That's numbers.
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6: Sometimes you can tell a lot about what someone wants to do offline by looking at what they do online. Let me tell you about Pinterest's first parenting trend report. Pinterest is a huge platform. They have 600 million monthly users, 80 billion searches per month. The report found a shift from the iPad kid era to now, when parents are actually more interested in real-world adventures and hands-on activities. The Global Trends and Insights lead at Pinterest told us families are thoughtfully designing childhoods rooted in creativity, intention, and meaningful experiences. One psychologist we spoke to said he sees this as a reflection of parents' desire to build core capacities in their children: resilience, curiosity, self-regulation, empathy. These things don't grow automatically, but are built through lived experience. I'm Dr. Sanjay Gupta, helping you live a better life.
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0: They stopped that.
1: On Iran, the president said he may have to hit them harder, but said maybe he won't have to.
0: The only question is, do we go and finish it up, or are they going to be signing a document? Let's see what happens.
1: He said he learned at his recent meeting with China's president Xi Jinping that she has a great respect for the U.S. military.
2: Two police officers at the U.S. Capitol during the infamous January 6th riot are suing the bloc anyone who rioted that day from receiving payouts from a $1.7 billion settlement fund. The Trump administration claims it's for those who are over-prosecuted by the Biden-era Justice Department. I'm Tom Rigotti. This is Fox News.
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4: 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Seeing some pretty heavy slowdowns on westbound 84. Things are backed up to about Vista Avenue. Very heavy merging delays where the outbound connector merges with westbound 84. Those slowdowns continuing to about the 5 mile road overpass. Going through Meridian, minor slowdowns at Eagle Road, but no slowdowns at Meridian Road or 10 mile road. We are seeing some pretty heavy slowdowns at Gary Boulevard as well. Those slowdowns starting at Black Cat Road on westbound 94, continuing through to Garrity.
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4: From the CBS 2 Weather Center, right now in the Boise area, conditions are mostly cloudy with temperatures in the low 70s. Tonight, skies turn mostly clear with overnight lows dropping to the upper 40s to low 50s. Tomorrow looks partly sunny and very comfortable with afternoon highs climbing to the mid 70s.
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13: More than 80% of Oregon voters reject a gas tax increase passed by the state legislature last year. Republicans got it on the ballot. Would have raised the state gas tax by 6 cents a gallon, doubled vehicle title and registration fees.
14: If you're talking about it.
15: According to VoteIdaho.gov, 30% of voters turned out for the May 19th primary election. Ada County saw a 26% voter turnout.
14: We're talking about it.
15: In District 11, for the Republican state Senate race, Neil Blaylock won over Chris Trickle with 58.8%.
11: This is the Nate Shellman Show on the news and talk of Idaho, KBOI, Boise.
16: The day after, Governor Brad Little is the Republican nominee for the November gubernatorial election. The Gang of Eight is now a Gang of Three. And a number of you, I mean, gosh, the West, there's a taxing district that got voted down by 81%. Star Fire voted in. And we say certain things. There was a school levy that didn't make it. Middleton that didn't make it. And there are all kinds of feelings. There was a political upheaval in northern Idaho, in Kootenai County, where you had a number of long-term Republicans who are involved in PC races, not repeat. No names here in the Treasure Valley for those that are in that realm, in that sphere. But now is a time for breathing. Now is a time for rest, because emotions are raw. But now is the time to take a look back at the data, whoever you are. Tomato, tomato. And let's define ourselves. Let's define not just our feelings, but to put it next to the actual result of our neighbors, those that are in our county, those that are in our state, and say, who are we as a whole? You hear terms like Christian values. Okay, well, which ones? Because, and how? Because a lot of you came from other places. I came from other places. I moved here from Birmingham, Alabama. And I'll be the first one to admit, I didn't come here for the field. I didn't come here for the mountains. I didn't come here. I came here for the job. The job is what brought me here. The job opening brought me here. I knew next to nothing about Idaho when I got here over 18 years ago. And now, I'm good. It's costly. It's gotten a little bit more costly. Personally, costly. But I truly love this area. And I see people come from all over. I see people come from Oregon, Washington, California, other states. And they come here and then say, well, Idaho needs to be more conservative. Like, whoa, how much more? How much more? Because I got to tell you, compared to Ohio, where I've lived, compared to Alabama, where I've lived, compared to Tennessee, compared to New Jersey, compared to a number of other places, this is conservative. Well, it's not as conservative as Florida. Okay? I don't want to live in Florida. They have hurricanes and alligators. And males who live in Florida. Especially the panhandle. Which I think they're technically human, but I think it's just a technicality. Florida man's a real thing. The Florida man breed is real. But the day after a primary, we get to take a step back and go, okay, who are we? Based on the people that got voted in or the people who got voted out, who are we? Who's our county? Who's our state? And I hear a number of people say, Brad Little's not conservative. I go, he may not be as conservative as you want him to be. But to say that Brad Little isn't conservative would be I think would be a mistake. Well, he needs to be more conservative. Well, the state voted and the state says, we're good. We're good. We're good with this level conservative. You can get angry all you want about the conversations we have about immigration, and they are conversations. It's an ongoing exercise. Don't even know if we'll ever be able to fully solve it. And I'm not trying to make it about me. It's a reflective debate in the Idaho legislature. Which illegals should stay or go? And they round up the bad ones. And people say, well, what about the ones that are working at the farms? What about the ones that are working at the ranches? They go, well, we got the rapey, murdery, larceny illegals out. Druggy illegals out. Those are the bad ones. The ones picking the crops in the field, what about them? Should they be allowed to work here? And that's where the debate is. And if somebody says yes, they should be allowed to work here, they're automatically labeled not conservative. Based on that one thing. We talk about marijuana a lot. Marijuana, good or bad, right? Let's start there. And people say, well, recreational bad, medical good. People say, well, medical, if you say medical good, you are not conservative. That might not be true. Talk about Christian values. Gays are bad. gays are bad. Gays are sinners, which we all are to a degree, but not gay sinners. Although I'm seeing a growing number of homosexual Republicans. Hell, we had one in studio. We have one on the station. Can they be conservative and homosexual? Sure. Well, they're not my brand. You're right. If you're not gay, they're not your brand. But that doesn't mean they're not conservative. And we have these discussions over and over. We have these discussions daily. Who are we? What are we? And it's an ongoing exercise, folks. It's a pendulum exercise. Alan, you have been on hold longer than I imagined you would be. My apologies for going off on a tangent there. You voted for Mark Fitzpatrick.
3: Yes, I did. And I'll tell you that I knew it was an uphill battle for the guy. But he actually came and spoke at our church. And I spoke to him personally for a little while. The guy seemed very salient with the issues. And I can tell you a couple things that I know for certain. We talk always about farm labor when we're talking about people here illegally working. The biggest sector that they're really doing out here in Idaho is construction. And I know for a fact that corporations are being formed in the United States in favorable states. And then they are subcorping other companies out to people that are here illegally being funded by those corporations. And the reason why I know this is because I've had two receipts now come to me at the end of a job where it was just, you know, Rodriguez Concrete was one of them. I shouldn't have said that name. It's not here locally anyways. And all of a sudden I get the final bill. This is Rodriguez Concrete.
16: Hey, remember when we were talking about Mark Fitzpatrick? Those were the days.
3: Yeah, yeah.
16: Okay,
3: so Mark Fitzpatrick. Okay. He's a good guy. He's doing great. He to get 28 or 29% of the vote when he's up against Little and all of IACI funding, which is really, that's the reason why Little's in office, because, I mean, everything that's out there that's corporate interest, he's got those people, and they have him, and they want to keep that train rolling, but it's hurting Idahoans.
16: Yeah, but Idahoans voted. Hold on. Breathe. Idahoans voted.
3: I'm breathing.
16: Idahoans voted. And Idahoans voted right. 4 years ago. And the numbers that came out for Brad Little 4 years ago were a lot, against Brad Little, were a lot larger than came out this time.
3: This is true, but the problem is that when you're a, you know, one guy trying to set up your own funding against probably 20 different corporate interests and the school districts all over Idaho funding you, you're in an uphill battle to get that kind of percentage at 28%.
16: Life is hard. Life is hard. You want to you like fast cars, Alan?
3: Sure.
16: All right.
3: You've done a couple.
16: Yeah, yeah. You want to ride in NASCAR? Would you love to be a driver in NASCAR?
3: I don't think I could do it at my age now.
16: No, sure you could.
3: A lot of strength.
16: Don't give me that. Don't give me that bull crap. Yes, you could. but to be a driver in NASCAR, you need a crew chief. You need a tire guy. You need a body guy. You need an engine guy. You need sponsors. Yeah. You need that to perform. And if you don't have that, it's not the fault of NASCAR that you couldn't put it together.
3: This is true, but however.
16: No. There's no however. There is no however. There's no but. Everything else is a crap excuse. If you don't have what it takes, don't blame the machine because you couldn't make it. You want to compete on that level? Then have what it takes.
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19: Westbound 94 is backed up starting at Vista, going past the Boise Airport all the way to where it merges with the outbound connector. Those slowdowns continuing through to the 5 Mile Road, almost the Cloverdale Road overpass. Going through Meridian on westbound 94, slowdowns at Eagle Road, Meridian Road, and heavy slowdowns at the 10 Mile Road interchange as well. Heading into Canyon County, seeing slowdowns starting at Robinson Road, continuing through to Garrity Boulevard.
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19: From the CBS 2 Weather Center, right now in the Boise area, conditions are mostly cloudy with temperatures in the low 70s. Tonight, skies turn mostly clear with overnight lows dropping to the upper 40s to low 50s. Tomorrow looks partly sunny and very comfortable with afternoon highs climbing to the mid 70s.
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29: When it comes to the myriad reasons people don't get enough exercise, psychologist Diana Hill has heard them all. She's the author of a new book with a great title, I Know I Should Exercise, But. On a recent episode of my podcast, Chasing Life, Hill told me the number one reason people don't exercise is because they don't feel like they have enough time. She told us that she encourages people she works with to shift from an either-or mindset to a both-and mindset. Hill herself uses time at her son's baseball game to walk around the field cheering him on instead of sitting on the sidelines. She also recommends setting up your space at home, at work, in the car to facilitate movement. So every night before I go to bed, I lay out my workout clothes next to my bathroom sink so they are waiting there for me as a good reminder. I'm Dr. Sanjay Gupta, helping you live a better life.
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2: According to VoteIdaho.gov, 30% of voters turned out for the May 19th primary election. Ada County saw a 26% voter turnout. Boise County saw a 38% voter turnout. Canyon County saw a 22% voter turnout. Elmore County had 22% as well. Gem County had 40%. Oahe County had 26%. Payette County had 31%. Valley County had 35%. And Washington County had 50% of eligible voters turn out for the May primary election.
3: Wow. Wow, that's bad.
2: 50's not bad, but...
3: 50's not bad. Washington County, you guys came to play. Half of you. Ada County, 1 out of 4 registered voters. Canyon County, 22%. My Lord. Okay. What do we need to do? What do we need to do to increase voter turnout? If you didn't vote, just tell me why. If you didn't vote in the primary, just tell me why. 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
2: There's an election May 19th.
3: And we kept telling people there's an election May 19th.
2: And there was an election May 19th.
3: Yesterday.
2: Yeah.
3: What do we need to get to do to get more people to vote in that election?
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12: We are finally starting to learn more things we can do to keep our brains sharp as we age. A lot of people think crossword puzzles or Sudoku might do the trick, but the science doesn't really bear that out. What one recent study found, though, was that a certain type of brain training seems to have a significant impact on cognition as we get older. It wasn't memory or even problem-solving tasks that move the needle. It was an interactive computerized game that tested the ability to recognize two separate images in faster and faster sequences. It's what we call a task of divided attention, in which you don't have a conscious strategy on how to improve. That's according to the study's lead author. You're just trying to do the best you can to figure out how to divide your attention. Now, the game in this study was called Double Decision. If you want to find it and try it out yourself. I'm Dr. Sanjay Gupta, helping you live a better life.

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2: Fox News, I'm John Saucier. The Justice Department has indicted former Cuban President Raul Castro in connection to the 1996 murders of four Americans who were killed by Cuban fighter jets whilst flying civilian aircraft. The DOJ alleges the former leader had spies in Florida who provided intel on the Americans who were killed, Florida Attorney General James Uthmeyer.
3: Raul Castro ordered those fighter jets to shoot down unarmed civilian aircraft. It was not an accident. It was intentional, premeditated, state-sanctioned murder.
2: Cuban President Miguel Díaz-Canel calling it a political maneuver. DHS Secretary Mark Wayne Mullen speaking at the commencement ceremony for the U.S. Coast Guard Academy.
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5: 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Very slow moving traffic on westbound I-84 this afternoon. Those slowdowns starting just past Broadway, continuing through to Vista. The traffic on westbound I-84 is moving very slowly until it merges with the outbound connector. Outbound connector also seeing slowdowns as well. Those slowdowns starting at Curtis Road, where they meet. Slowdowns continuing going into Meridian to the 5 mile road overpass. Slowdowns at Eagle, Meridian, and 10 mile road. Going into Canyon County, we're seeing some minor slowdowns at Garrity Boulevard as well.
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5: Air. From the CBS 2 Weather Center, right now in the Boise area, conditions are mostly cloudy with temperatures in the low 70s. Tonight, skies turn mostly clear with overnight lows dropping to the upper 40s to low 50s. Tomorrow looks partly sunny and very comfortable with afternoon highs climbing to the mid 70s.
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9: According to unofficial election results from VoteIdaho.gov, State Senator District 8 Republican nominee is Christy Zitto. It was a three-way race between her, Megan Blanksma, and Terry Gestrin. Christy Zitto did get 43% of the vote. For District 8 House in Seat A, Rob Beiswinger won that over his opponent, Sean Hall, with 68% of the vote. And for Seat B in the same district, Brian Beckley won over Faye Thompson with 59.1% of the vote.
10: Elmore County had 22.3% of the vote turnout yesterday. Valley County had 35% of the vote turnout. Boise County had 38.12% of the vote. Not bad. Not bad. They had, 7,900, over 7,900. Sorry, they had over 2,000 ballots cast, which might explain why they didn't get any of their results until after 11 o'clock. Most of Idaho didn't vote yesterday. 30.29%, that's less than a third of the state's registered voters cast votes yesterday. Why? That's all. I'm just asking why. If you over two thirds of the state didn't vote. I'd love to know what the voter turnout of the KBOI audience was. I'd love to be able to know that for a metric, because the cool thing is, Sorry, Steven's on hold for Mountain Home. We had thousands. We've had thousands of people submit their I voted sticker. Thousands. Now, as much as I'd like to believe that we are the only radio station in the state, I am fully aware that we are not. But thousands of people. We had candidates. There was a guy who won the his election last night. He and his wife texted pictures of both of them. Same number. just texted both of their pictures, their I voted sticker. And lobbyists sending me their registering to win by sending their I voted sticker. And that was really just to motivate people to vote. That's all it was. We didn't say Republicans only. We didn't say Democrats only. We said, go out and vote. Just go out and vote. Steven, it was Jason Aldean tickets. That was the prize. If you had known that you had a chance to win Jason Aldean tickets, would you then have voted?
11: I didn't vote. How did you know that?
10: What's that?
11: How did you know I didn't vote?
10: Because you've already talked to Sophie, and I asked specifically for people who didn't vote to call in. That's why.
11: I didn't vote. Actually, so.
10: Why not?
11: I just lost interest in the candidates. It seems like just a rotation of people that just try to improve their profiles. I don't think they really care about the things that we're having to deal with here in Idaho. We have some unresolved issues that they're just not willing to deal with at the Capitol. They're more interested in playing games with them, losing things in committee and secret votes that we don't know anything about. So,
10: I'm confused because you're calling me from Mountain Home. That's District 8,
11: yeah.
10: Right?
11: Yes.
10: Okay. So are you talking about the people that currently held office that were involved in these shenanigans? Or the people who were running for office that were involved in these shenanigans?
11: Oh, I'm just saying that it's kind of apathetic behavior from them. I don't seem to think that they take their positions very seriously to deal with voters' issues.
10: Okay, hold on. Steven, because I'm going to... Hold on. Wait. I asked a question. You're giving me an answer, and I'm trying to process the logic of it.
11: Voter turnout. Asked about voter turnout.
10: I asked about voter turnout, and the question I asked is, hey, if you didn't vote, tell me why.
11: Yeah, right? I'm telling you.
10: And
11: you're
10: telling me that you have a problem with the people in office. That's why you didn't vote yesterday.
11: Yes.
10: I'm trying to make sense of this answer.
11: Well, I've been to some meet and greets when I bring up certain things to them. I want to see that they're going to take that seriously when they go in front of this august body of other people, the adults, and they're going to deal with these things as adults. And I don't see them really dealing with some of it. It's just like they're pushing things away or ignoring them. So
10: even the challengers gave you that?
11: Well, no, I just, some of them, I thought they were probably going to do the same thing. I just lost my patience with them.
10: So rather than participate in the lesser of two evils, you chose to not participate.
11: Yeah, not voting is a vote. So what my mom or dad would say. If you're not going to vote, you're still voting.
10: Yeah, I was going to say, your mom and dad are wrong. Because if you're not going to vote, you're voting for status quo. Actually, if you're not going to vote, you're saying I cede, and whatever is I accept the outcome.
11: Yeah, they didn't have people I really wanted to vote for, even the challengers. So I wasn't impressed with them.
10: Okay.
11: So they weren't really willing to explain what they're willing to do when they get elected. You know, are you going to deal with this? I have a couple of questions about some statutes or laws on the books in the state of Idaho.
10: Mm-hmm.
11: Would you look into those when you get elected? Oh, no, they're not going to say, oh, sure, I'll bring that up. I'd like to, you know, in front of these other congressmen, you know, but no. Mm. So, okay, they just lost my vote. If they're not going to take that stuff seriously, am I supposed to go there and do it for them? Or are the other voters supposed to go up there and do it for them?
10: Well,
11: what are they asking us to vote for?
10: Here's the thing. You're answering apathy with apathy, which gets you nowhere.
11: Yeah. that's what a lot of people probably feel, though.
10: Like, okay.
11: These people aren't really interested in respecting what they want them to do.
10: Are you trying to give me an ulcer right now, Stephen? Are you trying?
11: No. My Lance is really good for
10: you. You might give me a full-on embolism by the time I'm done trying to live. You're mad about what's being done, so you stay home.
11: Yeah, I'm protesting, is what I should say. It's a protest.
10: Fascinating. Stephen, I asked the question. You gave me an answer. I appreciate the call. If you didn't vote yesterday, if you didn't vote in the Idaho primary, 208-336-3700. I only want to talk to people who didn't vote because I want to know why. I feel like we did everything we could on this station. I feel like we did everything we could on this program to let people know there was an election May 19th. Oh, God.
9: There was an election May 19th.
10: Okay. Come over here. Where's the switch?
9: There was an election May 19th.
10: We need to reboot, Sophie.
9: Yesterday was May 19th. Today's May 20th. There was an election May 19th.
10: We need to unplug the Sophie. Can we unplug it, plug it back in? If you unplug it and you plug it back in, it's broken. It's on repeat.
9: There was an election May 19th.
10: It's getting better, but I'm still saying it. 208-336-3700.
9: There was an election May 19th.
10: Oh, my.
9: By the way, if you text the word poll, P-O-L-L, to 208-336-3700, or go to KBOI.com right now.
10: What was that website?
9: KBOI.com.
10: Okay.
9: We're all
10: a little underslept here.
9: Go ahead and vote in today's daily poll, sponsored by Lock, Stock, and Barrel.
10: Simple. Did you vote in the May 19th primary election?
9: There was an election May 19th.
10: Oh, my gosh. If you didn't vote... Wait, if they didn't vote yesterday, what makes you think they're going to take part in the poll?
9: They don't have to go anywhere.
10: Okay.
9: They can do it while on the pot.
10: But the pot's illegal.
9: On the toilet.
10: Guy, you're talking about the throne.
9: Yes.
10: Yes.
9: The John, if you will.
10: Yeah. Poor John. Thanks to John Crap. Sorry. If you didn't vote yesterday, 208-336-3700. Why? It wasn't for lack of knowledge. It wasn't for lack of signs. It wasn't for lack of social media messages or TV advertisements or app advertisements or mailers or text messages or mailers or text messages or mailers or text messages or mailers or mailers or mailers or phone calls.
9: There was election May 19th.
10: Or random voices out of the blue telling you that. Listen, folks, we were just telling you there was an election. We didn't browbeat you in telling you who to vote for. So if you didn't vote yesterday, my question is why? Why? I'll give you a heads up. I'm not going to like your answer, but just tell me why. 208-336-3700. John? Oh, you know what? We got time for John. Boise, listening on 670 AM. Go ahead, John.
12: Oh, Nate, so you have it wrong. I agree with the previous caller. It's the candidates that are apathetic. You tell me one candidate that actually made a commitment of what they will do. It's about governance, not politics. Have you read the Republican Party platform?
10: Yes, actually, I have.
12: Yeah. 130 statements of, I believe, I oppose, that's it. There's not a single commitment to a plan of action that they will be held accountable for. None of the they all expect us to vote on yard signs, but there's no commitment about what they're doing. Lowering taxes is not a plan. That's a virtue signaling, and it's not accountable. And we can't. They need to do something specific. Even Mondami had about 10,000 words of actual plans. It may backfire, but he committed. But we here, there's not a single leader. You tell me one commitment that was made about actual action. If a lobbyist goes talk to these guys, they say change lines such and such on bill whatever, and if you want to get your donation to your campaign. So they give all those outcomes and they deliver results, measurable, actionable results to the lobbyists, but not to the voters.
13: Okay, what district are you in?
12: The 22.
13: You're in District 22. So let me just let's just see here, District 22. Oh my gosh, I still have all my feeds up from yesterday, so it's not letting me save. I had a number of races highlighted. So let's see here, District 22.
12: Well,
13: so hold on.
12: Yeah.
13: District 22. So you had one race that was decided by 115 votes.
12: Yeah, well, I had a meet and greet. I talked to the candidates. Not a single one would make a commitment. And I asked them for it.
13: Who'd you talk to?
12: Birch and the rest, Davidson and...
13: Davidson was the county commissioner. Did you talk to Walton, yeah. Hartog, Haver?
12: Yeah.
13: Did you talk to... I mean, Monks wasn't running against anybody.
12: Yeah,
13: so.
12: I told them, what are you going to commit? And, you know, Davidson's really good about not letting us know that he was a lobbyist. He's still lobbying, and he could have stopped the CUNA data centers, okay? But he avoided the question of how that was done. He didn't sign the original annexation to CUNA, but he could have, any day, he can stop it. It goes across his desk.
13: So why not vote against
12: him?
13: You got a lot to say about him now, against him.
12: No. Constitution says I can vote for somebody in. I can't vote for somebody, and even if I could vote him out, who replaces him?
13: You realize he had a challenger, right?
12: Well, challenger didn't show up, and I didn't see anything online that said he committed to anything. All he could have done is do the research I did and saw all the issues that he could have committed to that Davidson wouldn't even talk about.
13: John, I have a request. I have a request from Dave. Are you ready for the message? This is a direct message to you, John. John, will you run for office? What?
12: I'd consider it a different ways, but, you know, we got to have a war chest of money. But I'm going to do it in different... I do have solutions, but I'm not sure running is the way to do it.
13: I'm just saying, if you're this fed up with everyone, run!
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5: 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Easy Chair Plus and Mattress open 11 to 5, Tuesday through Saturday. Very heavy slowdowns on westbound I-84 starting at about Vista Avenue, continuing all the way through to Eagle Road. Outbound connector also backed up coming out of downtown Boise. Those slowdowns starting at about Curtis Road. Going through Meridian, heavy slowdowns at Eagle, Meridian, and 10 Mile Road. The slowdowns at 10 Mile continuing into Canyon County at Garrity Boulevard.
6: Weather from the CBS2 Weather Center.
5: From the CBS2 Weather Center, right now in the Boise area, conditions are mostly cloudy with temperatures in the low 70s. Tonight, skies turn mostly clear with overnight lows dropping to the upper 40s to low 50s. Tomorrow looks partly sunny and very comfortable with afternoon highs climbing to the mid 70s.
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13: Let's go over to District 1. Congressman Fulcher with 72% of the vote. In Governor, Brad Little with 63.6%.
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19: You know, one of the weirder things I've seen on social media lately is parents feeding their babies butter. like whole sticks of butter. They swear that it helps them feel fuller after meals and get a good night's sleep, among other things. There's actually something to this. You know, butter is full of fat, which a rapidly growing infant needs, but eating butter all the time results in, quote, boxing out other important nutrients they need as well. Spokesperson for the Academy of Nutrition and Dietetics told us she recommends half a teaspoon to a teaspoon melted and then added to a puree. Or as they get older, you can drizzle oil or melted butter over cooked vegetables, she told us. We never say just give butter by itself, and it's not the only source of fat she would recommend. Avocados, hummus, fish, they are great sources of fat as well, and also great foods to introduce. I'm Dr. Sanjay Gupta, helping you live a better life.
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1: According to unofficial election results from VoteIdaho.gov, in the Republican race for State Senator District 9, Brandon Shippey won the nomination with 84% of the vote. For State House in District 9, Seat A, John Schertz won the nomination with 75% of the vote. And in Seat B in the same district, Judy Boyle won the nomination with 65.9% of the vote.
2: Overall, statewide, less than a third of registered voters voted yesterday. And for those of you who didn't vote, I just want to know why. Heads up, I'm not going to like your answer. But so take this as your open license to annoy me. And I know that's something you like.
1: There was an election May 19th.
2: The audience. You share a room with me. You sure you want to annoy me?
1: There was an election May 19th.
2: Oh, okay. the batteries are running out. 208-336-3700. If you didn't vote yesterday, just tell me why. Like David in Nampa listening on the KBOI app. David, why didn't you vote yesterday?
3: Because I'm registered, not affiliated.
2: Was there nothing else on the ballot for you to vote on? Even judges
3: Judges, and I don't really care who the judge is right now.
2: Got it.
3: I don't know who any of them are.
2: So you didn't vote because you didn't care?
3: I didn't vote for judges because I don't care about lawyers.
2: That's what I said. You didn't All right. care. Yeah, I repeated what you said. I'm listening to you.
3: Well, yes.
2: You're not affiliated. Now you had races. What district do you live in?
3: I don't remember. I just moved. So I don't remember.
2: Didn't care. Don't know where he lives. Got it.
3: No. I know where I live. I know where I can go vote. It's in the Valley View area, so.
2: Okay. All right. So, didn't care. I'm just putting you down for didn't care.
3: Sure, you can do that.
2: I mean,
3: if the state would allow non-affiliated to vote, I would have voted.
2: Well, you can. You could have voted in the Democrat primary.
3: David? I'm going to vote for a Democrat.
2: Oh, okay. So are you a Republican?
3: I am a...
2: non-affiliated. That's why.
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10: There's something I'd like to talk to you about today, something that's been circulating on the internet that's become a real problem. 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Now, a couple things you should keep in mind. If something sounds too good to be true, it probably is. When you look at these videos, if they don't seem natural, if there's something off about them, the audio or the video, it's probably AI generated. And If you come across something that does pique your interest, see if you can find evidence of it from other sources. I promise you this, if I discover something incredible that you need to know about, I'm going to talk about it somewhere that you can easily find, not on some shady social media site. I'm Dr. Sanjay Gupta, helping you live a better life.
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0: would prohibit foreign-born U.S. citizens from serving in Congress, becoming federal judges, or holding Senate-confirmed positions. Right now, there's 26 members of Congress who are naturalized U.S. citizens, including 19 Democrats and 7 Republicans. I'm John Saucier, and this is Fox News.
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2: Constant lower back pain, sore feet? 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Easy Chair Plus and Mattress open 11 to 5, Tuesday through Saturday. Very heavy slowdowns on westbound I-84 starting at about Vista Avenue, continuing all the way through to Eagle Road. Outbound connector also backed up coming out of downtown Boise. Those slowdowns starting at about Curtis Road. Going through Meridian, heavy slowdowns at Eagle, Meridian, and 10 Mile Road. The slowdowns at 10 Mile continuing into Canyon County at Garrity Boulevard.
3: Weather from the CBS to Weather Center.
2: From the CBS 2 Weather Center, right now in the Boise area, conditions are mostly cloudy with temperatures in the low 70s. Tonight, skies turn mostly clear with overnight lows dropping to the upper 40s to low 50s. Tomorrow looks partly sunny and very comfortable with afternoon highs climbing to the mid 70s.
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5: 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Republicans got it on the ballot. It would have raised the state gas tax by 6 cents a gallon, doubled vehicle title and registration fees.
6: If you're talking about it.
7: According to VoteIdaho.gov, 30% of voters turned out for the May 19th primary election. Ada County saw a 26% voter turnout.
6: We're talking about it.
7: In District 11, for the Republican state Senate race, Neil Blaylock won over Chris Trickle with 58.8%.
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8: All right, ladies and gentlemen, right now, before you call in, don't listen first. 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Question is simple. Did you vote yesterday or not? Now, it's honor system, right? Like, we have no idea. However, we know the overall turnout was less than two-thirds. Sorry, less than one-third of registered voters in the state. That means two-thirds of the state registered voters didn't vote. However, I don't know how that breaks down to the KBOI audience. So if you're a member, like you're listening now, if you're a member of the KBOI audience, text the word poll to 208-336-3700 or go to KBOI.com and take part in our KBOI daily weekly poll sponsored by Lock, Stock, and Barrel. Because I can look down and I can see every single precinct out there in Ada County, in Canyon County. I mean, I can look at it by, I can look at it by number of, I wonder who won this precinct. I wonder who won that precinct. The numbers are in. The results are in. I don't know how you voted. But I do love going down numbers because part of an election, any election, is defining an area. I was just perusing regular random precincts. I could say, oh, I'm going to go to precinct 1901. Precinct 1901 is Avamore. All right? And the precinct 1901 is Avamore, and I can see that Avamore voted Brett Harding for coroner. Avamore voted Brett Harding for coroner. I can narrow it down to that specific county race. Maybe it's because one person had qualifications to be a coroner and the other one completed a 40-hour course. And I yelled at that person loudly yesterday before the results show. Don Kuski.
9: Yes.
8: Listening on KBOI.com. Don, why didn't you vote yesterday?
9: First of all, I want to say I'm 75 years old, and I've always said if you don't vote, you can't complain.
8: Oh, here we go.
9: But the reason I didn't vote yesterday was because I wasn't sure I'd be home in time, and I voted early.
8: Okay, so you voted in the primary.
9: Yes.
8: You smartass. I mean, sorry, you...
9: the only reason I called in was because it was you. Posing this question.
8: You know what? I love you. I love you. I love you, Don. First of all, you don't count. You voted. Secondly... Listen, man, if anybody ever calls you old, just say, I might be old, but I can still annoy Shellman. And that's all that matters.
9: That's my goal.
8: Yeah, thank you. You know what, Don? If I give you purpose, man, I'm here for it. I am here for it.
9: Well, thank you.
8: I love you, man. I love you. But okay, I will be more specific with my words. If you didn't vote in the primary at all, 208-336-3700. If you didn't vote early, absentee, whatever, in the primary at all, 208-336-3700. I just want to know why. I just want to know why. That's all. Why? Was it lack of knowledge? Was it lack of interest? Was it lack of what? Why didn't you vote? Because we annoyed. No, Sophie, no!
7: There was an election May 19th.
8: And we did that with a purpose.
7: Stand by, I'll annoy you again in November.
8: Well, you'll probably annoy me again next hour.
7: Yeah.
8: But we did that for a purpose, folks. And you know what? That's why the Secretary of State created a Paul Revere message based on, in some part, that just reminding people that there's an election May 19th to encourage people to vote. Was it the candidates? Did you not like the candidates? Did you not like the candidates? Did you not like the candidates that decided to run for office? Maybe you had a number of offices that weren't even contested. District 10, I don't think any of the Republican offices were contested. I mean, yesterday was the most relaxed I've ever seen Mike Moyle, Tammy Nichols, or Bruce Skog ever. They had open houses and didn't have people running against them. Sandy Gooding, listening on 93.1 KBOI FM. Sandy, why didn't you vote yesterday?
10: Hi. Well, usually I vote at the Eagle Library because I work in Gooding Monday through Thursdays, and I stay there. So I go every Friday, and I was prepared to go Friday, but I was making my husband the copycat Disneyland grilled cheese sandwich, and I was running out to hand it to him with my left hand, and my right hand slammed the door on my finger so hard that I almost lost the tip of my finger. Passed out, had to go to the urgent care, and I was there for a few hours. The pain literally just stopped Monday. And I think I completely forgot, or I was in too much pain, but it was horrible. And I've never missed an election. And that, I swear, that's what happened. And my husband did go on Tuesday live because he's retired.
8: What happened to the sandwich?
10: Everyone asked that. I kept that in my left hand. He grabbed it. I took the napkin, wrapped it around my finger, and said, put the sandwich down. Go get me some ice. And as he was driving me to the urgent care, I made him eat it. I didn't make it for nothing.
8: Oh.
10: And I have stitches. I had to get stitches in my finger.
8: Oh, by the powers invested in me, by Cumulus, the FCC, Paul J. Schneider, and all those broadcasters that have gone before me here at KBOI, I absolve you of not voting yesterday.
10: Bless you.
8: I need you to read the Declaration of Independence, Constitution and Bill of Rights, and please vote. vote in November. That I honestly don't know.
10: What
8: other penance can I come up with?
10: The preamble.
8: Constitution. All of it. All
10: the
8: of
10: amendments
8: it.
10: And everything. Gotcha.
8: I want to know more about this damn sandwich.
10: You can just Google it. It's amazing. Instead of putting butter on the outside, you take mayonnaise and crushed garlic, and that's what you use instead of the butter. And on the inside, use provolone cheddar on each side before you smush it together. But then you take cream cheese, some cream and salt, and cheddar cheese, and you mix it, and you put that in, and it's like to die for. You can Google it. The copycat Disneyland grilled cheese. To die for.
8: Copycat.
10: Disneyland grilled cheese. You'll thank me later when I call you in November.
8: I'm going to eat the hell out of the sandwich now, and this sounds like a sandwich worth sacrificing a digit for.
10: And I added fresh dill inside too. I could have.
8: Of course you did. Of course you did.
10: So I made him eat. Yeah, he loved
8: Sandy.
10: It.
8: Sandy. Oh, honey.
10: Sandy with two E's.
8: Sandy, this is the best call. I mean, of all the people that didn't vote yesterday, I think I speak on behalf of everybody. You're absolved.
10: Thank you, sir.
8: All right. Oh, God. I'm Googling the hell out of this grilled cheese recipe.
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2: 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Still looking very busy on westbound 94 by the Boise Airport. Heavy slowdown starting at Vista Avenue, continuing all the way to where it merges with the outbound connector. Westbound 94 going to Meridian. Heavy slowdowns and merging delays at Eagle Road, Meridian Road, and 10 Mile Road. The slowdowns at 10 Mile continuing into Canyon County at Robinson Road and at Garrity Boulevard.
3: Weather from the CBS2 Weather Center.
2: From the CBS2 Weather Center, right now in the Boise area, conditions are mostly cloudy with temperatures in the low 70s. Tonight, skies turn mostly clear with overnight lows dropping to the upper 40s to low 50s. Tomorrow looks partly sunny and very comfortable with afternoon highs climbing to the mid 70s.
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5: Getting your heart broken can be really rough. It'll happen to most of us at some point in our lives. It's not just an emotional experience, it's a physical one too. Often described as getting the wind knocked out of you, a knot in your stomach, trouble sleeping. I recently spoke about this with Dr. Yoram Yovel, a psychiatrist and neuroscientist. He was on my podcast, Chasing Life. Now, he told me heartbreak doesn't have to last forever. And while your inclination might be to withdraw, isolate, and shut down, it's often the opposite of what supports healing. One of the things that helps us the most is reconnecting to other people you love. And the reverse is also true, he said. If someone you care about is struggling, don't give up on them. You hold the power to comfort loved ones that are in deep physical or emotional distress. I'm Dr. Sanjay Gupta, helping you live a better life.

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6: According to unofficial election numbers from VoteIdaho.gov, in District 11 for the Republican State Senate race, Camille Blaylock won over Chris Traikle with the 58.8%. For the State Representative District 11 seat A Republican race, Kent Marmon took that over Carlos Hernandez with 68% of that vote. And in the Republican race for District 11 seat B, Debbie Geyer won over Lucas Kaler with 53% of the vote.
7: But if you didn't vote, why? 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A little quick refresher-oony on this. 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And so far, 90% of the KBOI audience voted. 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Clay Hammett, listen on 93.1 KBOI FM. Why didn't you vote?
8: Well, because I called most of my candidates in my area personally on the phone and talked to them and asked them questions. 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
7: Don't like liars. Clay, appreciate the candor. When we come back, going to talk about the city of Nampa next.
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19: When it comes to the myriad reasons people don't get enough exercise, psychologist Diana Hill has heard them all. She's the author of a new book with a great title, I Know I Should Exercise, But. On a recent episode of my podcast, Chasing Life, Hill told me the number one reason people don't exercise is because they don't feel like they have enough time. She told us that she encourages people she works with to shift from an either-or mindset to a both-and mindset. Hill herself uses time at her son's baseball game to walk around the field cheering him on instead of sitting on the sidelines. She also recommends setting up your space at home, at work, in the car to facilitate movement. So every night before I go to bed, I lay out my workout clothes next to my bathroom sink so they are waiting there for me as a good reminder. I'm Dr. Sanjay Gupta, helping you live a better life.
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2: Fox News, I'm Tom Rigotti. Traffic is still stalled in the Strait of Hormuz as both the U.S. and Iran continue to halt activity for now. Fox Business Network's Ashley Webster is in Tel Aviv.
3: Analysts say that Tehran is allowing vessels from favored nations to pass through. The U.S. naval blockade also continues to prevent any ships from entering or leaving Iranian ports.
2: Oil prices have spiked since the start of the U.S. strikes on Iran, though they fell a bit today after President Trump suggested U.S.-Iranian talks were in their final stages. President Trump has seen better days when it comes to his job approval rating, according to the latest Fox News poll.
4: The latest Fox News poll shows 39% approve of the president's performance, with just 29% approving his handling of the economy. A little more than half of those polled said rising gas prices are a major problem for their families.
2: That's Fox's Jessica Rosenthal. 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
5: 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There is an accident on the outbound connector coming out of downtown Boise just past Cole. The vehicles involved are in the left shoulder and left lane. Emergency crews are on site, but that is causing very heavy slowdowns coming out of downtown Boise. Westbound I-84 going through Meridian, seeing slowdowns at Eagle Road, Meridian Road and 10 Mile Road. The slowdowns at 10 Mile continuing into Canyon County with slowdowns at Robinson Road and Garrity Boulevard.
6: Weather from the CBS 2 Weather Center.
5: From the CBS 2 Weather Center, right now in the Boise area, conditions are mostly cloudy with temperatures in the low 70s. Tonight, skies turn mostly clear with overnight lows dropping to the upper 40s to low 50s. Tomorrow looks partly sunny and very comfortable with afternoon highs climbing to the mid-70s.
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7: Cool thing about doing the events that I do is you get to do a lot of speaking engagements, MC work, and get out and meet people, and then you run into people. Had a great time in Nampa over the weekend, emceeing Parade America. Then we took it over to the park, Lakeview Park, and had a great time with Parade America in the park. And you know what I found out, and I knew this before because he's accosted me in the past. Sebastian Griffin is a Nampa City Councilman, huge fan of this program, listens all the time. I didn't sign the autograph this weekend, but I've been asked in the past. And I know for a fact he loves this program, don't you, Sebastian?
8: Well, it's just the greatest program on air, and I think the best thing since sliced bread, for sure.
7: So definitely, yes. It goes from sliced bread all the way to Nate Shellman Show in Boise, Idaho. That is the actual progression of humanity. But that, you know, all kidding aside, all joking aside, we have conversations, and you know, we talk about life, talk about things. You've had a interesting number of issues you've had to deal with as city council, going with the current issue you have now with getting past the, you know, going, where does Nampa go with the future of the Nampa mayor, and what's it like, you know, going through that? And we talked about the difficulties and just experience overall with that. Life is still happening, and there's other issues that still need attended to in Nampa. And you started talking about Valley Regional Transit, and just, you know, talking about a city council meeting tomorrow at 7 a.m. And I'm in the middle of emceeing, and it seems like a very important discussion. And I'm thinking, oh, you know what? Hey, why don't you just come on the air with me? So you're going to hear Sebastian and his kids, apparently in the background, who we'll be voting on later, probably years from now. But Sebastian, what's going on tomorrow at 7 a.m.?
8: Well, thanks, Nate, and I appreciate the coverage on it. So the city of Nampa, we're right in the heat of budget setting. It's one of the few requirements of council, and it's the main role of a city council is setting the budget. One of our biggest expenditures that we have to discuss every year is public transit and the Valley Regional Transit contract, and it's nearing $1 million. I think it's been $63,000, somewhere in that ballpark.
7: Okay.
8: And so it's the discussion. And since I've been on council, this will be my third budget setting, my third year. We need to find ways to utilize every dollar for the best return on investment that we can get. I know that's a private sector thought, but we need to apply it to public sector work. So Uber is going to be presenting to us for the first time, I think, in Idaho. I know for sure in front of the city of Nampa, discussing potentially taking the transportation contract. So it's going to be an exciting morning and full of information.
7: Well, so there might not be buses in Nampa. There might just be Ubers.
8: That's kind of the thought is, what does public transit look like in Nampa? Do we have a fixed route and Uber as our new on-demand system? Do we have solely on-demand? And that's what we're going to go through tomorrow with the full council and with the public of what does this look like? So in my mind, potentially, and I would like to see that when we allow the private sector to be a partner with us, for a fraction of the cost, we could actually see more engagement, more ridership, and better utilization of each dollar. So, possible.
7: How much money is right now, because I know you got some figures in front of you. How much money is Nampa spending right now on busing?
8: I wish I had the figures right in front of me. Like you said, I'm with my kids, so I got them crawling all over the front yard. But it's about $900,000. I think the exact number last year, FY25, it was $863,000, but
7: okay.
8: I could be off by a couple grand.
7: So, I mean, you got to offset that money, and so would you be spending that money then with Uber, or then you have two entities then fighting over the available budget? Like, this is what we have. Who wants the contract for the money we have?
8: Exactly right. So, right now, I don't know how much you've been following Nampa, Nate, but we're coming in
7: quite a bit. Unfortunately, quite a bit, and not for, and for a number of reasons. A number of those have been tragic. A number of those are because I have somebody here on staff that lives in Nampa, right outside of Nampa.
8: Yeah.
7: So
8: yeah.
7: You know, we're a part of the community events. We're a part of the tragedies. We're and part of the goings on. So I mean, Nampa has been the center of the universe lately between the Ford Idaho Center issue and the unfortunate death of Mayor Hogebohm. And it's Nampa, man. I mean, we make fun of, we give Nampa the business because we love Nampa, but. You know, there's been a lot of news coming out of Nampa talking about the West Valley Humane Society contract and how much that's going to cost every city out there, and where are cities going to come up with this money? Are they going to come up with this money? So on and so forth. Yep. Money's an issue. Yep. All politics is local. We talk about public transportation all the time, whether it's light rail or busing. How much of this has to be subsidized by taxpayers? How much of this has to be subsidized by public entities? Is there any cheaper way to do this?
8: Yeah,
7: out there in existence.
8: You hit the nail on the head squarely. This is going to be the most difficult budget setting Nampa has likely had in a long, long time. I can't say forever because we're not going through a recession, but right now the constraints that we're feeling, Nampa's in its 135th year. Nampa's 135 years old. A lot of the utilities in Nampa are pretty old as well. So we're having a lot of deferred maintenance issues, even last night. Last night was a election night, and at 10:30 at night, we get a news break that a water line, a pressurized irrigation line burst, blew a hole straight through some resident's front yard and was flooding the street. This has been something that's been predicted to happen for a long time. This is the third this year that this has happened. So every bit of money that's available, we're trying to think, how can we be stewards of the proper role of government? And I think that's going to be an argument for the rest of the time. What's the proper role of government? My opinion is it's public safety and infrastructure. And then we could maybe dabble into Parks and Rec and all the other fluff. But if nothing else, it's public safety and infrastructure. If we're not properly funding our infrastructure and repairing necessary to the point where we have to literally wait for a pipe to explode in front of a resident's home to actually act on it, that's a huge problem. So why does this matter, the BRT? $1 million goes a long way. And if Ubers can say, well, council, we can do exactly what they're doing for one third of the cost, and it's actually going to be more efficient because it's not going to be a fixed route. We're going to pick up residents at their doorstep. We're going to meet them where they're at and take them where they're going to go directly. No more finding a bus stop 3.5 miles away, figuring out how to get to that bus stop, waiting 15, 20, 30, an hour just to even get to that bus stop. It's about efficiency, but it's also about cost savings in my mind, and that's what we're going to have the discussion tomorrow.
7: Sounds like you're already leaning one way.
8: Well, I've been a big advocate on this for 3 years because I think if we have areas where we need to skinny down our funds, we should be doing so. And so this is my third year harping this issue, so I've been leaning for efficiency, and I think Valley Regional Transit is doing the best with what they have. If we had $20 million to give to Valley Regional Transit, I think they could do exactly what we're asking them and more, and it would be an amazing program. But we don't have $20 million. Frankly, we don't have $900,000.
7: 7 a.m.
8: I would be surprised. Yeah, 7 a.m.
7: So, all right. For the past hour and a half, been talking about voter turnout yesterday in the Idaho primary. And you had, what, 22%-ish of Canaan County registered voters out and vote. How do you get more Nampa residents, Nampons, as I lovingly call them, how do you get more Nampa residents to be a part of the conversation at city council? How do you do that? Do you email? Do you invite? Obviously, you come on this show, but, I mean, what notification? How do you get more people more engaged?
8: Well, I think we have to do exactly what we're elected to do, and that's constituent services. We represent the people at large. How can we say we represent them if we get elected and never talk to them again until the next election? So in June, myself and Councilman Rodriguez, we're doing a town hall event at Midway Park. We have a private donor that's going to pay for all the food. And so we go and knock doors and put flyers out and say, come here from your elected official.
7: Okay, right. But, I mean, so tomorrow morning, 7 a.m., that's a tight turnaround. People have their morning regimen.
8: Sure.
7: People have jobs. No, I mean, honestly, people have jobs.
8: Yeah.
7: They set the alarm and go, oh, wait a second. Are you voting on this or it's just a presentation?
8: It's going to be a presentation, and we're going to give direction to staff on where Nampa's leaning. Because right now we're trying to finalize a budget. We don't finalize till July and then have a public hearing till August, but when you're dealing with $350 million, you've got to make decisions in advance to allow them time to set the budget. So tomorrow morning it's going to be pretty much an informal decision with a formal setting and a head nod of where we're leaning to go.
7: I can't tell you the last time I rode a bus, but I've taken Uber hundreds of times in the past years.
8: Yeah.
7: I can't remember the last time I've been on a public bus.
8: Well, I did it 2 years ago for 5 straight weeks because I said if I was going to cut any budget from any department, I wanted to know the ins and outs. So I sat on that fixed route every day and every evening, every morning and every evening, 5 days a week. I got to meet all the great folks on VRT, all four of us. And it was just, it's one of those things where you have to see it to believe it. And I was shocked when I found out. So it opened the door for the conversation.
7: How many people are utilizing buses?
8: Well, according to the Census Bureau, in 2024, in the Treasure Valley, valley-wide, and I'll send you this link after, 435 people in the valley.
7: I mean, in Nampa or in the valley?
8: No, the valley. 435 unique individuals, according to the Census Bureau in 2024. The pause doesn't surprise me at all.
7: Hold on. So $850,000.
8: Just from Nampa.
7: For 400.
8: Boise commits 1% of their general gov budget to public transit, 1%. So we're talking about $14 to $16 million across all the agencies.
7: I think we're going to be talking about this again in the future, but tomorrow morning, 7 a.m., you want to know more information about it. If I mess this up, you'll correct me. That's cityofnampa.us, right?
8: That's correct.
7: CityofNampa.us is the website for the City of Nampa. That's 7 a.m. tomorrow. Nampa City Council member Sebastian Griffin, huge fan of the show. Man, thank you. I'll send you a T-shirt. Everyone's going to autograph it. All of it. Yeah, I know you'll wear it proudly.
8: I can't wait. I'll wear my hat proudly. 93.1 FM. Come on.
7: Cheers, man. Appreciate the time.
8: Thank you.
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9: 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The earlier accident on the outbound connector is still there, backing things up coming out of downtown Boise, starting at Chinden Boulevard. That accident is just past Cole. The vehicles involved are in the left lane and left shoulder. Emergency crews are on site. Continuing through Meridian on westbound I-84, still seeing very heavy slowdowns at Eagle Road, Meridian Road, and 10 Mile Road. Continuing westbound of 10 Mile Road, slowdowns going into Nampa at Black Cat Road, Robinson Road, and Garrity Boulevard.
6: Weather from the CBS 2 Weather Center.
9: From the CBS 2 Weather Center, right now in the Boise area, conditions are mostly cloudy with temperatures in the low 70s. Tonight, skies turn mostly clear with overnight lows dropping to the upper 40s to low 50s. Tomorrow looks partly sunny and very comfortable with afternoon highs climbing to the mid 70s.
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14: A better life with Dr. Sanjay Gupta.
15: In recent years, scientists have really dialed up the urgency to understand PFAS, sometimes referred to as forever chemicals because of how long they take to break down. The latest study found these chemicals may be aging men in their 50s and 60s a bit faster than men who are younger or older or women of any age. Experts we talked to said the accumulation of PFAS may lower testosterone levels in men, impair sperm quality, and increase risks of testicular and kidney cancer. Women, it seems, just seem to be able to clear PFAS faster. Now, whether you're a man or a woman, trying to limit your exposure is a great idea. Three ways to do that. Filter your drinking water. Don't use non-stick cookware like Teflon, and avoid fast food packaging, which are sometimes coated with these chemicals. I'm Dr. Sanjay Gupta, helping you live a better life.
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7: This is Idaho's talk show. Your chance to sound off on the issues. Now back to Nate Shellman on News Talk KBOI.
8: And eventually, we're going to turn to our neighbors to the west because there's some interesting things going on next door in Oregon with their primaries that they had, their primary they had yesterday. Voting on gas tax.
9: Oregon Democrats renominate Governor Tina Kotek. Her Republican opponent in November will be State Senator Christine Drazen. Kotek barely beat her 4 years ago. More than 80% of Oregon voters reject a gas tax increase passed by the state legislature last year. Republicans got it on the ballot. Would have raised the state gas tax by 6 cents a gallon, doubled vehicle title and registration fees, and temporarily hiked a payroll tax to help pay for road improvements and fill a gap in the state's transportation budget.
8: So, interesting. Oregon voters did not vote to increase their gas tax, did not vote to increase how much money they're paying for registration, etc. And then I guess we'll find out later on whether or not they're going to be able to fight pests or hunt in Oregon at all. Again, it's nuts, but there is some hope. Would have been interesting to find out. I'm glad it didn't pass. I'm glad any tax increase doesn't pass a full vote. Some people do vote to increase their taxes. It happens. It happens every time there's a bond or a levy or anything. Some people just vote on it because it may not be something they want. It might be something they need. They don't like it, but they need it. I kind of wanted to see Chris Dudley win that race, mostly because I am a Cavs fan. Chris Dudley used to play for the Cavs. However, good luck to whoever is challenging Tina Kotek. Good luck to them. Good luck to Drazen. Good luck to them in their race. They talk about an uphill battle. And you talk about Oregon quite a bit with their mail-in system. Here in Idaho, we talk about voter turnout. We talk about keeping the vote true. And then when everything is said and done, we find out that only less than one-third of registered voters voted yesterday. And at some point, you have to ask that question, why? Is it apathy? Is it lack of interest? It's definitely not lack of ability. There was early voting. There's absentee voting. And we're trying to remind people that there is a vote. We want people to vote. We want people to be part of the process. We can't make you do it against your will. So far, that's why we have the KBOI poll. Hey, did you vote? If you're listening to the station and you live in Idaho, did you vote in yesterday's primary election? Did you vote yesterday? Did you vote absentee? Did you vote early in the primary election? And it's a simple yes or no. 90% of this audience so far voted. 90% voted. And we ask why, and people are disenchanted. They're disenfranchised with the system. They don't like the candidates. Well, if you're not liking the candidates overall, then you don't vote, then you're, in a sense, turning over your will to everybody else. And when you turn over your will to everybody else, you're silencing yourself. You can rationalize it and call it a protest. You can say it's your statement. But lack of action is nothing. If you want law, in fact, if you want anyone to respond to anything, people more often than not do not respond to nothing. People will eventually stop asking you what you care about if you don't tell them. People won't change their behavior if you do nothing. If you want things to change, you have to do something. If you didn't win the election yesterday and you were a candidate, you can blame outside forces. But I hope you take a look at that after you look at yourself. And it's the hardest thing to do.
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14: A better life with Dr. Sanjay Gupta.
15: We are finally starting to learn more things we can do to keep our brains sharp as we age. A lot of people think crossword puzzles or Sudoku might do the trick, but the science doesn't really bear that out. What one recent study found, though, was that a certain type of brain training seems to have a significant impact on cognition as we get older. It wasn't memory or even problem-solving tasks that moved the needle. It was an interactive computerized game that tested the ability to recognize two separate images in faster and faster sequences. It's what we call a task of divided attention, in which you don't have a conscious strategy on how to improve. That's according to the study's lead author. You're just trying to do the best you can to figure out how to divide your attention. Now, the game in this study was called Double Decision. If you want to find it and try it out yourself. I'm Dr. Sanjay Gupta, helping you live a better life.

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